0: We're tied at two here in the bottom of the sixth. DeGrom home with the 2-2. And that pitch is up. Fastball over the plate, but a little bit high. And so the count to Manzardo is full. Manzardo hit the two-run home run in the first to put Cleveland out in front. And then it struck out, ending the third. Two out, nobody on here. And now the 3-2. And that's lifted out into left field. Osuna on the move, in into his left, reaches down, makes a knee-high grab off to his glove side. Kind of ran around the ball a little bit there, but nicely done by Osuna. Yet another 1-2-3 pays online checkout inning for Jacob DeGrom. And we head to the seventh, tied at two on the Trajan Wealth Rangers Radio Network.
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0: Top half of the seventh inning. Really nice matchup here between Bibee and DeGrom today. Ezekiel Duran leads off the seventh for Texas. He's grounded out twice. And the first pitch from Bibee over the outside corner, a sinker for strike one. Carter to follow, Osuna after him. Both starting pitchers on a roll right now. Here comes the 0-1. Swing and a miss. Good-looking curveball that time from Bibee, and the count now, no balls and two strikes. Bibee has set down 12 in a row since giving up the Jock Peterson home run in the third. The 0-2, it's in the dirt. They get one ball and two strikes. And DeGrom has retired 15 in a row since giving up the leadoff single to Daniel Schneemann in the bottom of the second. 15 plus 12, that's 27. We've had kind of a quasi-perfect game here in the middle of the ballgame. This pitch is outside. 2-2, the count to Duran.
5: This is really what we expected the game to be like, but it didn't seem like it early in the game.
0: Nope. The 2-2, and that's floated into shallow right. Manzardo going back, lunges for it, dives, but can't make the play. Just a little duck snort out into right field, and Duran gets it to drop in for a leadoff single, so that'll snap the string of 12 in a row set down by Bibee.
6: Batting for the Rangers, outfielder Evan Carter.
0: Rangers get their fifth hit. Let's pause here 10 seconds for station identification on the Trajan Wealth Rangers Radio Network.
7: 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The Maverick.
0: Evan Carter looks at a fastball for strike one. Carter is struck out and lined to right. Duran with that hit now, even though he was 0-for-4 in the ballgame yesterday. Hits for him now in four of the last five games. And let's see if the Rangers can manufacture something here in the top of the seventh. Turn, a throw to first, and Zeke able to dive back to the bag safely.
5: He's got to keep in mind, Bybee has a very good pickoff move. He's picked off three runners this year.
0: The set by the right-hander. And the 0-1, the swing and a miss. So make it no balls and two strikes. Bybee didn't pick off a base runner when he faced the Rangers back on June 6th. That's because there were hardly any base runners in eight innings against him when he pitched against Texas and Arlington. The 0-2, check swing, the pitch is down. Evan checking his swing in plenty of time, so a ball and two strikes now. There was just a tiny sliver of sunshine out in shallow right field, crossing the line into foul ground. Elsewise, we've got nothing but shade right now on the field. Light starting to take effect as we're playing in the seventh inning. We got underway at 6:41 East Coast time tonight. Turn a throw over to first, and Zeke dives back safely. So that's a couple of disengagements here for Bybee. Let's see if Zeke gets going. Zeke with six steals on the year. 1-2 the count here to Carter. Infield playing Carter slightly to pull at double play depth. A long hold. Duran takes off, and this pitch is hit down the left field line. Slicing away from Engel, and it hits the netting well down the line. Far away from Engel, high up on the netting, but nothing more than a foul ball, so we'll do it one more time.
5: Duran had a good jump.
0: Very good read there on Bybee. Has a short conversation with first base coach Travis Jankowski. Now reestablishes his lead. Here comes another 1-2 pitch. It's high and outside. So 2-2 now the count to Evan Carter. Rangers out hitting the Guardians 5-3 in this tie ball game. The set. A long hold, the 2-2 pitch. Slow bouncer to first. It is a fair ball. And stepping on the bag is the first baseman, Manzardo. That was a late fair call, but really it shouldn't be made by Siegel. It should be made by Brian O'Nora. I didn't look to see if O'Nora called it fair.
5: I didn't see either. I was watching the ball.
0: So Carter is out, three unassisted.
5: O'Nora did not make the call. We just saw a replay.
0: Okay. The ball was well in front of the bag, but Zeke is advanced to second, so it works like a sacrifice. And here's Alejandro Osuna, 1-for-2. He had a scratch infield hit in the second. Bends out of the way of a pitch that comes inside. When you pitch inside to Osuna, you're almost hitting him. And it's ball one here to Alejandro. Alejandro hitting .341 with men in scoring position. The 1-0, and that's in there for a strike. Right at the top of the zone, a changeup that time from Bybee. And the count levels here to one ball and one strike. Duran surveying the middle infielder. Schneeman creeping in behind him, trying to keep him close. Bybee a couple of checks of Duran, and now the 1-1 check swing. That pitch is up. So make it two balls and a strike here to Osuna. Elias Diaz on deck. Wind has lessened here from what it was earlier in the ballgame. The 2-1 on the way, and that ball is pulled foul well back into the seats along the right field line. Nice catch by a fan in the first row of the second deck well down the line. And the count at 2-2. Hey, shop the Sherwin-Williams 4th of July sale and get 30% off paints and stains now through July 6th. Retail sales only. Some exclusions apply. See store for details. 2-2 pitch hit off the end of the bat. Out into left. Cruising to his right is Engel. He's under it, and he makes the one-hand grab to get Osuna for the second out. And now Duran heading to third. What do we have here? I looked down for a second. What happened? Duran has scored, and the Rangers have the lead.
5: Did he throw the ball? And I think the throw was errant, and it
0: oh,
5: went
0: no,
5: out of
0: he,
5: play.
0: He thought it was the final out.
5: Oh, my goodness.
0: And he tossed the ball up into the seats. He made the catch. I wrote down F7 in my book. I looked up, and they're awarding Zeke home plate. Engel thought that was the third out. He's playing in his fourth big league game tonight. And he thought the inning was over, and he just tossed the ball casually up into the seats. And Duran scores on just the bonehead play there by Engel.
5: I guess you score that a two-base error. It's a throwing error, technically.
0: Yeah,
5: threw the ball into the stands.
0: Yeah, because the out was recorded. And he just tossed it up into the seats.
5: Wow.
0: We've seen from time to time, you know, not in games involving the Rangers, but players who think that the final out is recorded and they might flip the ball to someone close by. Here's Diaz now, and he takes a pitch on the outside corner for strike one. Who was the right fielder for the Rockies? Made that very famous catch where he handed the ball to a kid and he started jogging back in. And then he realized it wasn't the final out, and he went back and got the ball from the kid and fired it back in. Here's a swing and a miss. And the count to Diaz now, no balls and two strikes.
5: Boy, we talked with the manager today about the Rangers finding ways to win. This could conceivably be a new way the Guardians are finding to lose if, in fact, this score holds up.
0: Just a gift run. Here comes the 0-2, and that's poked foul over in front of the Rangers dugout. Aspiring broadcasters, you should not look away from the field of play even for a half second. But I thought I was pretty safe there. Second out.
5: Got to write in your book.
0: I got to write down F7. I'm writing down F7, and all of a sudden, Zeke is scoring a run. How? Again, the 0-2, and that pitch comes in high. So make it one ball and two strikes. And you know that Engel just feels terrible. Again, playing in just his fourth big league game. This pitch comes in a little bit high. And Bybee was headed off the field. We'll count two balls and two strikes. And Bybee now saying basically to Brian Onora, that's my bad. I shouldn't have done that.
5: And the pitch was not a strike.
0: Base is clear. Rangers lead by a run. The 2-2. Little chopper in front of the mound. Fielded by Bybee. He'll make the toss over to first in time to get Diaz for the final out. But the Rangers grab the lead on an incredible blunder by Engel out in left. Seventh inning stretch time. Rangers are up here 3-2 on the Trajan Wealth Rangers Radio Network.

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3: 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You're appreciated.
4: All right, bottom half of the seventh inning. Rangers with a 3-2 lead. Jacob DeGrom facing the middle third of the order here, starting with Khalil Watson. First pitch, swing and a miss. Strike one, first pitch slider there from DeGrom. Watson 0 for 2. He is struck out and grounded out. To be followed then by Engel and Schneeman. This pitch is down and in, so make it one ball and one strike here to Watson. You know, Watson is playing in just his 12th big league game. You think about this for a second. Their cleanup hitter and their number five hitter have combined played in 14 big league games entering play tonight. As Watson fouls this one off and the count at one ball and two strikes. And Watson, when he got called up, he was recalled from Columbus on June the 17th. He went 0 for 12 in his first four games, but he's hit safely in each of his last seven. And a swing and a miss here. Big rip and a fastball at 99, and Watson is out on strikes. So that's eight punch outs now for DeGrom. 16 in a row set down, and it brings up Cooper Engel, who would dearly love to shed the goat horns here. He has struck out twice against DeGrom. And again, Engel, just 24 years of age, playing in his fourth big league game, checks his swing, takes this pitch low for ball one. He had his contract selected from Columbus on Friday. He's hitting 284 in 51 games at AAA. And here's a ball back up the middle. Sliding to it is Lopez. He'll pop up, spin, and throw him out. Terrific play by Nicky Lopez, taking a base hit away from Engel for the second out here in the bottom of the seventh. That is our Whataburger, what a play of the ball game. We haven't had too many. Both pitchers have been pretty dominant here today. And that'll bring up Daniel Schneeman.
5: And Peyton Gray is warming in the Ranger bullpen, but at the moment it doesn't look like DeGrom needs much help.
4: First pitch, Schneeman takes it for strike one. Coming up on Sunday, July 5th, final game in the series with the Tigers in Arlington. Specialty Night Tickets will get you a Rangers football jersey, and you can get your Specialty Night ticket by going to Rangers.com. The 0-1 is inside. One ball, one strike, the count. Hey, thanks to Jamie Newberg tuning in tonight, reminding us that it was Larry Walker, the right fielder, that made that play where he thought he had caught the final out, handed the ball to a kid, and had to go back and retrieve it to put the ball in play. This pitch comes in low, and the count, two balls and one strike.
5: Even Hall of Famers can do it.
4: Yeah. I mean, when you catch a ball in the booth, you toss it back into the seats, right?
5: I faint.
4: Here's the 2-1, and that pitch is high. So make it three balls and a strike here to Schneeman, who singled in the second. He's the last guy to reach base safely against DeGrom tonight. Wind kicking back up a bit right now as DeGrom comes home with the 3-1. And that one is fouled off. So a full count now to Schneeman. And Schneeman has been struggling of late with his 1-for-2 tonight. He's now 6 for his last 42. Really crowds the plate. Open stance as he looks out to DeGrom. Here comes the 3-2. And that ball is hit sharply and out into right field, a base knock. Cawley didn't have a shot. The ball was hit pretty hard. So Schneeman will end the run. He bookends what for Jacob DeGrom was a total of 17 retired in a row. Bookended by Schneeman singles. He's 2-for-3. That's just the fourth hit surrendered by DeGrom. And it brings up Gabriel Arias, 0-for-2. He's flying to deep right. He has also struck out. 3-2. Rangers leading here as we play in the seventh. DeGrom in the stretch with the pitch, and he pours it down the middle for strike one. Rangers baseball brought to you by Balcones. Discover Balcones Distilling, the original Texas whiskey.
5: Cleveland likes to run, but DeGrom is tough to run on, and of course Diaz has a cannon for an arm.
4: Schneeman takes off. Here's the pitch. Swing and a miss. Throw down to second is high. Leaping grab by Cawley to keep it from going into center. That's all he could do. Schneeman's in there with his fifth steal. And the count to Arias now. No balls and two strikes.
5: Kind of saw that coming. I mean, Cleveland isn't going to expect to get two more hits against DeGrom with two outs. So they, if they had to try that, you know, a lower throw might have gotten him.
4: Again, nice job by Cawley from keeping that one from going into center. So Schneeman in scoring position. Rangers with a 3-2 lead. Arias behind in the count here at nothing and two. Into the glove goes DeGrom. A look back to Schneeman. And now the pitch. Swing and a miss. He struck him out. Blew him away with a fastball at 99. Nine strikeouts for DeGrom here through seven innings. And he leaves the tying run in scoring position. We'll head to the eighth from Cleveland. Rangers 3, Guardians 2 on the Trajan Wealth Rangers Radio Network.
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4: On the quick trip scoreboard, Tigers now lead the Yankees 6-1. New York batting in the bottom of the fourth inning. We're going to the top of the eighth with the Rangers up 3-2. Our old buddy right-hander Sean Armstrong in the pitch now for Cleveland. And to take you home, it's time for the voice of the Rangers, Eric Nadeau.
5: All right, Matt, thanks. Nicky Lopez first up. He singled and scored on the Peterson homer in the third. Grounded out in the fifth. Peterson on deck, and then Young against Armstrong. He had nine saves for the Rangers last year to tie for the club lead. Finished the year as the team's closer. And the pitch is low and inside for ball one. Armstrong this year in 27 games, a 2-1 record, a .456 earned run average. The league hitting .239 against Sean. Want to know the count. And here's the pitch, and that is down for a ball, 2-0, to count on Nicky Lopez. Armstrong, not an overly hard thrower, but has a lot of finesse, a lot of savvy. Throws a four-seamer, a sinker, a cutter, and a sweeper. The 2-0 offering, and there's a strike on the outside corner. And the count is 2-1. Tanner Bibee went 7. He allowed 3 runs, 2 of them earned, 1 unearned. He gave up 5 hits, didn't walk anybody, and struck out 1. There hasn't been a walk in the game for either side. 2-1 pitch, and a bounder hit foul pass first. And last night, there was only 1 unintentional walk in the entire game. That one was issued by Sabrowski to Cam Cawley in the ninth inning, and Cawley wound up scoring after drawing a 4-pitch walk. The only walk the Rangers issued was the intentional walk to Gabriel Arias. 2-2 the count here on Lopez. Armstrong set at the belt, kicks and delivers, and a swing and a chopper past the mound to shortstop. Waiting on it is Schneeman. His throw is wide, but staying on the bag, Manzardo, with a big stretch toward the outfield, handling a wide, low throw. A nice job by Manzardo there with a big wingspan. And there's one out here to start the eighth, with Texas leading 3-2. Peyton Gray still warming in the Ranger bullpen. We're not sure who the Ranger closer would be tonight, whether Jacob Latz would pitch again tonight after 2 innings yesterday. He only threw 17 pitches, so maybe he would. Jacob Junis, we were told, probably unavailable after coming down ill last night during his outing. Pitch to Peterson is outside. Junis received an IV yesterday and another one today, so unlikely to pitch tonight. And Armstrong, I should say, Alexander, has pitched 3 days in a row, so probably not him. 1-0 to Jock. And there's a swing and a miss, and it's 1-1. Peterson popped out in the first and in the fifth, but in between he launched a 2-run homer to left center. His 232nd career home run. That's one more than Corey Seager has. And Peterson now shares the club lead with Jake Berger at 14 home runs for the year. 1-1 the count to Jock. And here's the pitch. Swung on. That's launched to deep right. Hooking at the foul pole. It is foul. And not by much.
4: Really? That's foul? That looks fair.
5: That's what Jock is saying. And the Rangers will probably ask for a crew chief review on a boundary call. It's 325 down that right field line. Peterson believes he saw it all the way. Siegel is the first base umpire, made the call.
4: It disappeared behind the foul pole for me. Like, it had to go on the other side of the foul pole. That's foul.
5: We see it again, and
8: it
5: was foul.
8: This will be a crew chief review for a foul ball.
4: Wow, it definitely looked fair from our angle, but that's why, you know, when you're up the first base line, as we are a little bit, you don't get a true read. But, boy, Jock Peterson sure thought it was fair.
5: Brian Onora, the home plate umpire, talking it over with Jock. The crew chief is Laz Diaz. He's the second base umpire. And he's talking with Chris Siegel, who made the call, the first base umpire. And he reviewed the taking place in New York.
8: The call's been confirmed. It is a foul ball.
5: So there you have it. It is a foul ball. And not by much. And Jock, who homered the opposite way, the left center field back in the third, almost took one out down the right field line. 3-2, the Rangers are leading. We're in the top of the eighth with one out. And it looks like DeGrom is through for the day at 96 pitches as Peyton Gray remains up in the bullpen. 1-2 the count. Here comes the pitch. Peterson on a check swing. Did he go? He did not, says third base umpire Eric Backus. And you hear the crowd responding to that. So two balls and two strikes, the count on Peterson, with one out here in the eighth and Josh Young on deck. Armstrong works in long sleeves, long navy sleeves under the red jersey, and he misses upstairs to Jock. And the count has gone full at 3-2. Maybe we're about to get our first walk of the ball game. Armstrong works off the first base side of the rubber. And the 3-2 pitch, swung on, popped up foul, straight back and out of play. Armstrong's last outing was on Saturday. He gave up a 3-run homer in their win over Seattle. They were ahead 4-0, gave up a 3-run homer to make it 4-3, but it ended that way. 3-2, payoff pitch. Peterson strikes out swinging. And a sweeper down and in that appeared to be ball four. Jock strikes out. And that is the second out of the Ranger eighth. Texas on top here, 3-2. And Josh Young coming up next. Young the single, will fly to center. And a ground ball to shortstop. There has not been a double play in the game for either side. When the Rangers turned two, McDonald's owner-operators of North Texas, along with the Ranger Baseball Foundation, donated $1,000 to the Ronald McDonald Houses of Dallas and Fort Worth. The pitch to Young is swung on and topped foul over on the third base side. The count is 0-1. There just haven't been many base runners tonight. The Rangers with five hits and the Guardians with four hits. Here's the pitch outside with the lack of walks and no errors allowing batters to reach. Just the throwing error by Engel allowing Duran to score. And the base runners few and far between. The 1-1 delivery outside. The Rangers have been in scoring position today. 0-1. And the Guardians 1-2. And that one hit by the Guardians, the two-run homer by Manzardo off DeGrom in the first inning that made it 2-0. Here's the pitch. There's a high fly ball to deep right field. Going back is Watson. He's still going. He's at the wall. That ball is history. Josh Young with an oppo taco. And the Rangers lead it 4-2 in the eighth. His ninth home run, his 32nd run batted in. Well, the wind has picked up again, and it's blowing out in that direction, and that might have made a difference.
4: I think it may have, but he got it up in that little jet stream and got it over the 9-foot-high wall. We had an almost home run followed by an actual home run.
5: Josh going the opposite way. It's only his second home run in the month of June. He hasn't had a great month, a .252 average, but that's a big home run. And here comes Cam Cauley filling in for Corey Seager tonight. Cauley 0-3. He's popped out, struck out, grounded out. And the pitch is rolled to third on two hops. Arias wings it over to first, and that ends the inning. But the Rangers add a run on a Josh Young opposite field home run with two outs. After 7.5, the Rangers lead 4-2. On the Trajan Wealth Rangers Radio Network.
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5: It's 4-2 in favor of the Rangers. And on to pitch, the 31-year-old right-hander from Columbus, Indiana, Peyton Gray. He last worked on Saturday and chalked up the win at Toronto with 2 1/3 scoreless innings. He threw 39 pitches on that occasion. He's now 3-0 with a 3.14 ERA. He does not have a save. The league hitting 202 against the changeup specialist. And he's on to face Bailey, Kwan, and Bazana, numbers 8, 9, and 1 in Stephen Vogt's batting order. 4-2, the Rangers leading. And here's Bailey, 0 for 2. He swings and misses on the first pitch. It is nothing and one. A first pitch changeup from Gray. Came in at 84 miles an hour. Peyton wears the number 75. The big right-hander works off the third base side of the rubber. He kicks and delivers. And the pitch is swung on and missed. And the count is nothing and two. He went with a changeup and then with a slider. So he hasn't thrown a fastball yet to Bailey. And he's ahead at 0-2. Gray called up on April the 23rd, made his major league debut that night against Pittsburgh with a scoreless inning. He's working 0-2, and the pitch to Bailey. Swing and a miss, he struck him out on a fastball at 94. Good morning, good afternoon, and good night. And down goes Bailey. That's the 10th strikeout for Ranger pitcher. DeGrom with 9 in his 7 innings. He allowed 2 runs, no walks, allowed 4 hits, and threw 96 pitches. Quality start for Jacob, bidding for his 103rd career win. Here's Stephen Kwan. He's 0 for 2, left-handed batter. The pitch to Kwan is a strike. Changeup away. Kwan has flied out and grounded out. 4 runs, 6 hits for the Rangers. 2 runs on 4 hits for the Guardians. The set and the pitch. And Kwan loops one to left. That's a base hit over the head of the shortstop, Nicky Lopez. So that brings the tying run to the plate in a 4-2 game in the person of Travis Bazana. Bazana has lined out the second, grounded the first, and struck out. Gray has faced Cleveland this year, but Bazana did not face him. Chase DeLauder, the on-deck back. And that's the 5th hit in the ball game for the Guardians. Here's the pitch to Bazana, the left-handed batter. He takes high on a first-pitch slider for ball one. And there is action behind Gray in the Ranger bullpen. Got a left-hander up, it appears. Of course, the lineup is stacked with lefties. Here's the 1-0 pitch. And that's high. Don't tell me it's Jacob Lats.
4: It is our most oft-used lefty, Jacob Lats.
5: We've got a challenge here, and that pitch was a strike. So the call was overturned. A nice challenge there by Elias Diaz. Instead of 2-0, it's 1-1 here. Ranger infield, a double play depth. Gray at the belt. And to the plate. Bazana pops it up. A mile high, near home plate. Who's going to take it? Diaz in foul ground on the third base side, and he takes care of it. That's the second out. And that will bring up Chase DeLauder. DeLauder doubled to left center in the first inning and scored on Manzardo home run. He's also flied to deep left and grounded out to second base. And DeLauder did not face Gray in that series in Texas. 4-6-0 for Texas. 2-5-1 for Cleveland. The go-ahead run scoring when Cooper Engle, the left fielder, forgot how many outs there were and threw the ball into the crowd, breaking a 2-2 tie. Cleveland had taken a 2-0 lead on Manzardo's home run in the first. Rangers tied it in the third on Jock Peterson's 2-run homer. And then nobody scored until the Rangers got that run in the seventh and added another one in the eighth. Here's the pitch. And that is down for a ball to DeLauder. DeLauder, 7 home runs on the year, 37 runs batted in. He's now hit safely in 9 straight games. And since coming off the injured list, he's 5-for-10. 1-0 on the rookie. As Gray, also a rookie, deals. There's a high fly ball to left, not very deep. In and toward the line is Osuna. And he makes the catch to end the eighth. No runs on a one-out single, one man left, and we head for the ninth. Rangers 4, Guardians 2, on the Trajan Wealth Rangers Radio Network.
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0: Jake Berger first up against Espino in the ninth. Espino making his fourth appearance. He's given up three runs in two and a third. This guy supposedly throws 100 miles an hour. Let's see what he's got. First pitch is swung on and missed by Berger. It is 0-1. And it was a slider from Espino on his first offering. This is the first time the Rangers have faced him. Duran to follow, and then Carter, with Texas leading 4-2 in the ninth. In the bottom of the ninth, Cleveland due to send up numbers 3, 4, and 5, Manzardo, Watson, and Engel. Here's the 0-1 pitch. It's low and outside. One ball and one strike. And since Latz was warming in the bottom of the eighth, we would presume he'll be coming on to pitch the ninth. Berger has popped out, grounded out, and flied out. 1-1, and the pitch is low, and the count at two balls and one strike. One run and two run games, of course, the specialty of this Cleveland club. They've played 50 of them, and they've gone 27 and 23 in games decided by one or two runs. Espino working 2-1. Pitch to Berger, swung on and missed. A fastball at 99.7. Yes, he does throw now. And the count at two balls and two strikes. Espino called up on June the 12th to make his Major League debut. He's working 2-2, and the pitch to Jake. Swung on, fouled back right over our heads. That one was moving. That was not one we would have enjoyed trying to catch.
1: I would not reach out for that. We had a screamer like that come back in Toronto, and it was close to the booth. And Jared got all over me for not trying to make the catch. It was traveling that fast.
0: 2-2 pitch is fouled back. Did he try to make the catch?
1: Well, no, because it was closer to me. I would have had to have tried with my left hand, basically out my corner of the booth. Mm-hmm. So I just pushed my rolling chair away and kind of bumped into him. And he's like, get away from me.
0: Yeah, that's a veteran move. 2-2 pitch, and that's a one-hop smash flagged down by Bazana at second to his left. And he throws out Berger with a nifty play. Bazana lunging to his left, stabbed that ball, which appeared to be by him in right center field. He turns it into out number one here in the ninth inning.
1: He was playing up the middle, did a nice job, and then had time to pop up, set his feet, and make the throw. And he has likely just ended Jake Berger's on-base streak at 15 games.
0: And again, no walks in this game for either side. Here's Duran, 1-for-3 with a single. And the pitch is over for a strike. It is 0-1. Zeke has not had a great month of June, a 2.28 average in the month. But he's the guy who scored in the seventh inning when Engel threw the ball into the crowd, not knowing how many outs there were. 0-1 pitch swung on and missed. And the count is nothing in two. He led off that inning with a single, moved to second on an Evan Carter ground out. And then scored when Osuna flied to left, and Engel threw the ball into the stands. 0-2, here it comes, and that is inside 1-2. And remember, he moved down to second base when Evan Carter hit a ground ball up the first baseline that looked to us to be foul, but the first base umpire, not the home plate umpire, made the call, called it a fair ball, and it worked like a bunt for the Rangers and turned out to be a big play. 1-2, swing and a miss. Down goes Duran. He pounds the bat on the plate. He just struck out on a high fastball at 99.7. Only the third strikeout for Cleveland pitching tonight. Each of their pitchers with one. Armstrong went just one inning, charged with one run on the young homer. And here comes Evan Carter. He's 0-for-3. The young home run brought in an insurance run brought to you by Globe Life. For over 125 years, Globe Life helping to protect families when they need it most. Globe Life, make tomorrow better. The pitch is in there for a strike to Carter. A strikeout, a fly out, a ground out for Evan. And the 0-1 delivery, way high and outside. That one slipped. It's a curveball that didn't curve.
1: 25 miles an hour in difference between that curveball and the fastball that struck out Duran.
0: It's pretty good separation. 1-1. And here's the pitch. Swing and a miss. And it's 1-2. 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Here's the 1-2 offering inside Carter. 2-2. That one at 101.2.

0: miles an hour.
1: Well, he's warming up.
0: Two ball, two strike count. Osuna would be next. And the pitch. Swing and a miss. He struck him out at 101. So a 1-2-3 inning for Espino. And we're heading to the bottom of the ninth. Rangers lead the Guardians 4-2 on the Trajan Wealth Rangers Radio Network.
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0: Jacob Latz, the 30-year-old southpaw from Lamont, Illinois, is on the pitch, bidding for his 11th save of the month of June. He's already the major league leader with 10, and bidding for his 18th save of the year. He's tied for third in the league with Toronto's Louis Varland, behind Cade Smith of Cleveland with 26 and Brian Baker of Tampa Bay with 21. Latz got a two-inning save last night, retiring all six batters he faced, throwing only 17 pitches. And he comes on here to protect a two-run lead to face Manzardo, Watson, and Engel. Now, Manzardo's going to be called back, and we're going to get a pinch hitter here. It is Brian Rocchio, the switch hitter, who was getting a day off. And we'll bat here for Manzardo, starting the bottom of the ninth. So, he will bat from the right side. Rocchio is a right-handed batter, hitting .236 for the year. Overall, he's hitting .271. Latz always from the stretch, works in long sleeves, kicks and delivers, and the pitch is over for a strike. First pitch changeup at 86 miles an hour. Rocchio made the final out of the game last night against Latz. He flied out to left. 0-1. Here comes Latz, and the pitch is popped foul off to the right. And the count is nothing and two. Latz ERA in the month of June, 1.20. His ERA for the year, 176. He's worked 41 innings, allowed only 17 hits. He has struck out 41 and walked only 9. 0-2 the count. Here's the pitch. A swing and a bouncing ball to second base. Charged by Cauley. Short toss to first, and there is one away. And David Fry has come out on deck, and he is going to bat here for Khalil Watson. They also have Reese Hoskins available as a right-handed batter and Austin Hedges. But it is Fry who gets the call here, with the Rangers leading 4-2 in the ninth. Fry did not face Latz in last night's ballgame. 4 runs for the Rangers on 6 hits. 2 runs for the Guardians on 5 hits as we play the bottom of the ninth. A set by Latz and the pitch. And a swing and a high foul down the left field line. It is 0-1. Well, the kind of nip and tuck affair that we expected, with Bybee and DeGrom going at it. And they both brought their A games tonight. 0-1 the count to Fry.
1: And here's the pitch, and that is low. Cooper Engle is waiting on deck. The guy whose errant, ill-advised throw gave the Rangers the lead back in the seventh before Josh Jung added an insurance run with an opposite field homer. 1-1 the count to Fry, an all-star 2 years ago. Hitting at 212 this year, and he takes outside from Lance. Two balls and one strike. Four homers for Fry, nine runs batted in. Originally a catcher by trade, now plays multiple positions. Still does some catching. Here's the 2-1 offering, and that's high. It is three balls and a strike. Lance, of course, not a guy who walks many. He's walked only 9 in 41 innings. Goes to the back of the mound, grabs the rosin back. This is a warm and humid night here in Cleveland. 88 degrees right now. It was 91 when we started. 3-1 pitch is grounded foul past third. And the count is 3-2. As the temperature has risen, the humidity has stayed the same, 65%. And just a lazy breeze blowing out toward right center field right now. One out here in the bottom of the ninth. That's working 3-2. The payoff pitch. He struck him out swinging. High fastball at 96. And there are two outs here in the bottom of the ninth. Rangers trying to get two games above 500. That hasn't happened since mid-April. Cooper Engle, the last hope. He's going lefty against lefty. He has struck out twice and was robbed by Nicky Lopez on a dazzling play behind the bag at second base. And the pitch to Engle. That's a strike over the inside corner. Again, this is the guy who didn't know how many outs there were, threw the ball into the crowd in the seventh inning, allowing the Rangers to score the go-ahead run. He's challenging that call. And the answer is, it was a strike. So things have not gone well for Cooper Engle tonight. He's got a chance to make the last out of the game, adding insult to injury.
7: Oh, my goodness.
1: Again, it's only his fourth big league game. He's 1-for-10 in the big leagues. The set, the pitch, check swing. Did he go? He did not, says third base umpire Eric Backes. And the count at a ball and a strike.
7: In AAA Columbus this year, Engle hit .244 against left-handed pitching.
1: Hit .284 overall to merit the call-up. Former fourth-round pick out of Clemson. 1-1 pitch, swing and a miss. He was way out in front of a slider. He was swinging at a fastball, and the pitch came in at 84, 12 miles an hour slower than the Lats fastball. So the Guardians are down to their final strike. The Rangers have lost their last eight consecutive series in this ballpark. They haven't won a series here since 2016. And now they have. There's a call, strike three. Engle is out. So are the Guardians. The Rangers win this series as they capture game two of the series, 4-2, for their sixth consecutive victory. We'll be back with the happy totals after this on the Trajan Wealth Rangers Radio Network.
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1: The happy totals in Cleveland look like this. The Rangers, 4 runs on 6 hits, no errors, 2 men left on base. Cleveland, 2 runs on 5 hits, 1 error, and 3 men left on base. Jacob DeGrom, the winning pitcher, he is 7-5. Tanner Bibee, the losing pitcher, he is 2-9. Credit Jacob Latz with his 18th save of the year. He is now in sole possession of 3rd place in saves in the American League. The Rangers have clinched the season series over the Guardians. They've won 4 out of 5, with the final game of the series coming tomorrow. The Rangers have outscored Cleveland 23-13 in these 5 ballgames. With the win, the Rangers improved to 44-42. The guarantee they will wake up in first place again tomorrow, regardless of what the Seattle Mariners do. And with Cleveland losing, they fall to 44-42, and they are now 2 games behind the Chicago White Sox, still in 2nd place in the Central Division and still in 2nd place in the American League wild card race. Our player of the game is Jacob DeGrom. He went 7 innings. He struck out 9, walked nobody, allowed 2 runs, the 2 runs coming in the 1st inning on a home run by Kyle Manzardo. He allowed 4 hits in the ballgame, picking up his 103rd career victory and lowering his ERA for this year down to 3.48. Jacob DeGrom, our player of the game today. Rangers go for the sweep tomorrow. They'll try to win their 7th straight ball game. They'll have Mackenzie Gore on the mound. Gore, 5-6 with a 4.05 earned run average, will be making his 18th start of the year. And Joey Cantillo will go for Cleveland. Cantillo making his 18th start. He's 6-3 with a 3.87 earned run average. The Rangers knocked Cantillo around in Arlington back on June the 7th. They hit 3 home runs off him, got 7 runs off him in 5 innings, and it was Justin Foscue, Josh Young, and Wyatt Langford who went deep against him on that occasion. He did beat the Rangers in the final series of the year last year here in Cleveland, so he's 1-1 lifetime against Texas going into the game tomorrow. He is a 26-year-old southpaw who was drafted in the 6th round out of high school in Hawaii by San Diego back in 2017. Mackenzie Gore goes for the Rangers. He has not faced the Guardians since they were the Indians back in 2022. He pitched 1 game here at Progressive Field. He gave up 1 run in 5 2/3 innings in that one. And his mound opponent that day, oddly enough, was now his current teammate, Cal Quantrill. So that's the pitching matchup for tomorrow. Gore against Cantillo, and then the Rangers will be coming home to face the Tigers, the Angels, and the Astros in a 9-game homestand. Lots of good tickets left for all 9 of those ball games. The Tigers series looks like this: Thursday night at 7:05. Saturday at 3:05. That's right, there is no Friday game because of a World Cup game at Jerry World. And then Sunday at 1:35, Nathan Eovaldi set to pitch the opener on Thursday night against the Tigers. For our engineer here in Cleveland, Johnny Goldsmith, for Trevor Beck and Kevin Walker in Master Control, for Matt Hicks and for Jared Sandler, I'm Eric Nadel, thanking you for listening. The final score once again, the Rangers 4 and the Guardians 2, as the Rangers win their 6th game in a row. We invite you to stay tuned for post-game game day, brought to you by Toyota. Until then, so long, everybody.
3: He's at the wall. He leaps. He's got it.
4: He dives. He is out at third.
5: Swing and a drive down the left field line. If it's fair, this game is over. It's hooking. It is fair.
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It's something they haven't done a lot recently. But they did that this evening until Jock Peterson's game-time two-run homer. And after Jacob DeGrom gave up a two-run homer in the first, the Guardians pretty much couldn't hit him. And then an all-time goof by Cooper Engle, throwing the ball into the stands with just two outs, allowed the Rangers to get a run. And then Josh Jung providing some insurance.

0: Rangers game day presented by Toyota. Jared Sandler with you. The Rangers have now won a season best 6 straight games, all coming on the road. And every night, there are some guys who contributed, who maybe contributed the night before or the night before that, but there are always a few different guys in the mix. And, of course, every game you got a different starting pitcher, and no doubt Jacob deGrom was a big part of the equation tonight. But one guy who's been a part of the mix pretty regularly for the Rangers this year was Josh Jung. His home run gave the Rangers some insurance. He had another multi-hit game, 29 of them this year, most in the American League, and afterwards he stuck around to chat with Laura.
1: Josh, I know this road trip didn't start the way you wanted it to, but you provide a huge insurance home run here late today. How has your mental steadiness this season translated to the plate?
2: I mean, that's truly it. No matter the highs, the lows, just keep going. Don't change the process. Don't change anything. Just keep going. It's just one at bat after another, no matter what. Play pitch to pitch. And, even when you're going, feel like you're rolling downhill really fast. It just takes one swing to get you right back in it.
1: Well, speaking of one swing, Jock Peterson made this a brand new ball game. What kind of presence has he provided at the top of the lineup on this trip?
2: I mean, it's been incredible. I mean, he had, what, 2 homers in Miami. He felt like he had a homer every day in Toronto, and now he hits a big homer today. I mean, you can't, I mean, there's no words for it. He's just providing every night. He's getting us back in the ball game or giving us the lead, and, I mean, getting back into the game, especially after they go put up 2, is massive.
1: 6-game win streak. That's a season high for this team during a stretch when you guys have faced a ton of adversity. How have you managed to string these wins together anyways?
2: Just keep going. I mean, even the last 2 games here, the starting pitching has been pretty good. We're just scratching the claw on our way to getting runs, and it takes one big swing, and our pitcher, I mean, it's really the pitching. That's what's doing it for us. I mean, our starting pitching has been incredible. They've limited runs. We've been able to give them leads. But, I mean, the pitchers have just been lights out, and you can't ask for anything more from an offensive standpoint because you're able to go put up runs.
1: All right, thanks, Josh.
2: Yeah, thank you.
1: For this time, Josh Jung gets a gift card to Chaloso Restaurants.
0: And Josh is right. Even though the Rangers gave up 2 runs in the first tonight, during this 6-game win streak, the Rangers have allowed just 3 runs during the first 3 innings, and that is the case over their last 10 games, just 3 runs over the first 3 innings. Jacob deGrom was outstanding after he gave up the home run, 9 strikeouts, no walks. He gave the team 7 innings, which was really important. Peyton Gray and Jacob Latz with scoreless 8th and 9th innings, respectively, as we bring in Eric Nadell and Matt Hicks. And guys, there's a lot we can discuss about tonight, but I hate to do this. I feel like we've got to talk about a play that we might not see for another several years involving the Rangers, and that was the flyout off of Alejandro Osuna's bat that changed the game. Cooper Engel making the catch in left field, thinking it was the third out, just trying to be generous by tossing the ball to a fan, but there weren't 2 outs. And with Ezekiel Duran at second, that's a 2-base advancement. And it gave the Rangers a 3-2 lead. Who knows what happens if that play does not unfold as it did?
3: Forget not seeing it for the next several years. I didn't see it tonight. Eric didn't see it. There wasn't anyone in our booth that saw it. It was a routine fly ball out. I looked down for a half second to put F7 in my book. When I looked up, the umpires were awarding Ezekiel Duran home. And I'm like, why? Why is Ezekiel allowed to score on a routine fly ball out to left? What did we miss? What we missed was Cooper Engel in his 4th big league game, forgetting how many outs there were, thinking that was the 3rd out and that he was just going to be generous and toss a souvenir to a fan and then make his way back into the dugout. There were probably quite a few people that missed that tonight.
4: Talking about finding ways to win, you know, we spoke with Skip Schumacher about that. Now, this is more a matter of Cleveland finding ways to lose, but you did have the Josh Jung home run to add on there. You did have the incredible Ranger pitching tonight. You had a dazzling play by Nicky Lopez behind second base, and the Rangers fundamentally did everything right tonight. You got the pitching matchup you expected between DeGrom and Bibee, despite the 2-run home runs early that they each gave up. And you had another bad first inning from Jacob deGrom. He seems to be able to shake off those bad first innings, but he's given up 17 earned runs now in 17 first innings this year. That's an ERA of 9, and he's given up 8 home runs during that time. 8 home runs in 17 first innings. How can that be?
3: But he's been really sharp in innings 2 through 6, and when he came back out for the bottom of the second, we talked about some of the numbers there and how good they've been all year. And then what did he do here today? He ended up retiring 17 in a row at one point from the Schneeman leadoff single in the second inning until Schneeman singled again in the seventh.
4: And nothing tricky about it. He had a fastball tonight, 98, 99, even 100 miles an hour. And he was just going right after them with fastball and slider. He did throw a curveball for his first pitch of the ball game, maybe showing Cleveland that he would do something a little bit different. But in the end, his fastball was so good, he didn't really have to.
3: He got a total, I think, of 18 swings and misses here today. And here's what is also impressive about DeGrom's performance. He got 9 strikeouts. The first 3 strikeouts came on sliders. The next 6 came on fastballs. And all 9 of those strikeouts were swinging strikeouts.
4: And you got to figure the extra day of rest that he got because of the bulk performance yesterday by Chris Paddock made a big difference in the extra strength he had tonight.
5: You know, we've talked a lot about the slider, how dominant it's been. The curveball and changeup have had really good numbers. The fastball's been the Achilles heel at times for Jacob, but as you guys mentioned, that was not the case tonight. That pitch had some zip. His final pitch of the game, a 98.5-mile-an-hour fastball that struck out Gabriel Arias. And then, guys, I don't even think it's a conversation anymore. Jacob Latz is an all-star. I mean, I don't know what more he can do. You know, to some extent, you think, well, a really good closer on a team that's under 500, it's easy to, you know, tie goes to the other guy. Well, the Rangers are now 2 games over 500. I don't know what it will be when the lineups, the all-star rosters are announced. I think it's this Saturday, July 4th, but I just don't know that there's any legitimate argument you can make that this guy is not an all-star.
3: I can't make an argument against him for sure. And one of the reasons why we're seeing him so often, and he's been used to the max, can we say that, is that the last 12 Ranger wins have all been by 3 or fewer runs, and only twice in that stretch of 12 wins has the margin been 3. So it's basically been 2-run or 1-run victories, and Jacob Junis in setting him up and Jacob Latz in coming in to follow. And, of course, we didn't see Junis here today, but Latzy has just been money. I mean, he's come out and done the job. Now, one of the reasons why he was able to pitch today after a 2-inning save yesterday is that he only threw 15 pitches yesterday, and I think today he only threw something like 11 pitches. So he's been economical here in this particular series. But regardless of what Skip has asked him to do, he's been able to do it.
4: It was hard to believe he was up in the 8th inning today. They were going to ask him to get a 4-out save again if necessary. Fortunately, Peyton Gray didn't need that help. But that's 11 saves this month for Jacob Latz. 11 saves with a 110 earned run average. The Rangers have won 16 games in the month. They're 16-11. Jacob Latz has saved 16 of those games, saved 11 of those 16 wins. Again, going back to Matt's point about how close all the Ranger wins have been.
5: Yeah, another save here tonight in the ballpark where it all started for him back in 2021, where he made his major league debut. You know, one of the questions Laura asked Josh was about the adversity this team has faced. I think it's impressive they've done what they've done in spite of a lot of that. Brandon Nimmo, hopefully no IL. We got a good update, it seems, from Skip Schumacher prior to the game, but not available. Corey Seager, he wasn't even scratched. It was so close to game time, they pinch hit for Corey, not in the lineup. Wyatt Langford on the IL. They just keep finding ways to win. It's really impressive. This is what, I always think, guys, in any given year, right, you got teams like the Dodgers, teams maybe like last year's Rockies or White Sox. They're just not, they're kind of outliers. The other teams, they're going to have stretches where they play well and stretches where they really struggle. The teams that end up swimming are the teams that maximize the wins when they're playing well, and the teams that sink are the ones that they can't get out of their own way when they're not playing well and stop that stretch. The Rangers right now are playing well, and they're finding ways to bank as many wins as possible during that stretch. The American League's weird. We've talked about it, but this month is kind of remnants of a good team, a team that will play beyond 162. Whether that happens or not, a lot of baseball left. But they just, it's impressive the way that they keep popping up after they get punched, either because of an injury or a tough loss, whatever it might be. This team, if nothing else, has shown a lot of resilience here this month.
3: And they're doing it on the road right now. A four-game sweep of the defending American League champions, and then you come here to Cleveland. Cleveland starting this series, first place in the American League Central. You're not playing the rum-dums in baseball. You're playing some seriously good clubs and winning on the road, and the Rangers now are 7-2 on this road trip.
4: Yeah, both of the clubs, Toronto and Cleveland, postseason clubs last year, and you know, before it's all over this year, you would expect that Toronto's very much in the mix as well, even though right now they're a game or two out of the wild card spot.
3: But one of the things I think that needs to be said is when you're playing like this and you're playing good, solid baseball like the Rangers are, everybody is confident. Everybody takes the field thinking like you're going to win a baseball game, and that has an impact on the outcome of games.
5: Yeah, I think you're totally right. There's not a question of if. It's, hey, how are we going to find a way to win this game? What are we going to do? And it seems like they're playing with that level of confidence right now. Fellas, thanks so much.
4: Sure thing.
5: All right, the Rangers get the win, 4-2. They came from behind, but thanks to a Jock Peterson oppo bomb, the Rangers were able to even it up against Tanner Bibee. They would score four unanswered and route to a 4-2 win. 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
5: 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Dive in a barbecue, live music, and the world's biggest honky-tonk. Let's take a look at the box score after Rangers 4-2 win.
0: Not a ton of offense because of some good pitching. Jacob DeGrom, 7 innings, 2 runs. After giving up the 2-run home run to Kyle Manzardo, he allowed just 2 singles the rest of the way, over 6 2/3 beyond that point, but 7 in total. Jock Peterson and Josh Young leaving the yard, and the Rangers have won 6 straight. Afterwards, Skip Schumacher spoke with Laura.
1: Skip, you guys reach a season high, 6 straight wins on the road during a trip when you guys have faced a lot of adversity and injuries. What has been just the common theme, though, for the group throughout this stretch?
14: They do whatever they can to win. You know, we talked about that early in spring training, to win the day. It doesn't matter what type of adversity comes your way, and we have been hit with a lot of adversity this trip. I mean, my goodness. And credit to these guys. They just keep stepping up and keep impressing. So there's just a lot of guys that are, playing in kind of everyday roles that may have not played on every thought they were going to play in everyday roles at the beginning of the season. Guys like Nicky Lopez have just really stepped up. Cam Colley coming in. But Josh Young, I mean, what an incredible comeback he's had, and huge hit after huge hit today. And so there's just a lot of guys stepping up at the right time.
1: What did you think about the way that Jacob DeGrom bounced back today after giving up those 2 runs?
14: Yeah, I mean, I looked up and he kept throwing 100 miles an hour. I mean, he was, he was lights out today. I mean, he gave up a couple runs, but then it was, I lost count, but it might have been 17 or 18 straight at one point. It was vintage Jacob DeGrom. I know I've said that a million times already this year, but that's what it really looks like when he's on point. Slider was good, changeup was good, but the fastball was just electric tonight. And so we had 3 guys available in the bullpen. We needed 2. These guys just continue to step up. The starting pitchers have been fantastic the whole road trip. You talked about what's kind of like the theme. Well, it starts with starting pitching, and that's exactly what's been happening.
1: Kim Colley pinch hits for Corey Seager in that very first at bat. I know he's dealing with some back tightness. What did he tell you, and what's your level of concern?
14: Yeah, I mean, back tightness, back discomfort. He was, getting ready to go hit. And then, the trainer grabbed me and just said, he's got some back tightness. And so I wasn't going to risk anything just coming off a back injury a couple weeks ago. So, there's always level of concern when your star player, had a back injury and he's coming out with the back discomfort. So we'll see what it looks like, obviously tonight and tomorrow. Not ideal when you're taking him out in the first.
1: Thanks, Skip.
14: All right, thank you.
0: Well, we'll hear from Corey Seager coming up. Jacob DeGrom, though, 18 swings and misses, and tonight he rode that high heat. DeGrom's fastball touching triple digits multiple times. He had a great night. We'll hear from Jacob. We'll hear from Corey when we come back.
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18: July begins with a bang at the ballpark. A 9-game Rangers homestand starts July 2nd with a holiday weekend showdown against the Detroit Tigers. After that, Mike Trout and the Angels come to town. The big finish? Yordan Alvarez and the Astros drop in for the final home showdown in the Silver Boot Series. 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
0: 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Rangers over the Guardians 4-2. Texas has won six straight. Corey Seager's in the starting lineup, but in the top of the first, Cam Colley entered as a pinch hitter. Corey dealing with some late back discomfort. Afterwards, he spoke with the media.
1: Corey, we just talked to Skip. It sounds like this was a really last-minute kind of situation. When did you first notice that your back was tightening up?
2: During warm-ups. So hopefully it's just a flare-up, and you didn't go out and push it and do anything stupid during the game. So hopefully feel better tomorrow and kind of go from there, but got to see how you wake up tomorrow.
1: What was that last-minute dialogue like between you, Skip, and Matt Lucero?
2: Just to try and not be dumb, you know, like there's no point in that moment once it's already kind of bothering you a little bit to try and push it and make it worse, and hopefully you can kind of catch it early.
19: But you had done like agility stuff and warm-up stuff prior to that, right? It was like when you went back out on the field right before the game.
2: Yeah, it was right before the game. Yeah. Okay.
19: But
2: yeah.
19: You had already been through some of that stuff already with no issues.
2: Yeah, I had no problems throughout the day. Yeah, yeah.
19: I know you've talked about how frustrating this is, but when you came back, they've taken steps to try and make sure, right? Like, just not from the concussion, but also make sure that the hamstrings are maintenance-wise in the back. How frustrating for you to, like, get ready to, well, you get your elbow guard on. How frustrating for you to, like, have to say there's something going on.
2: Yeah. It's been a tough month, that's for sure. So, yeah, it obviously was great.
1: Corey, did you do anything different today with your routine? I know the team got here a little bit later than usual, but I know you follow your own routine.
2: Yeah, no, I got here at normal time, and I had a normal day until the very end, yeah.
0: Well, there you go. That was Corey Seager after the game. Let's hear from Jacob deGrom after his seven innings of two-run baseball with nine strikeouts. Jacob earned the win, and here he is following tonight's game.
1: Jacob, you give up those two runs in the first. Skip actually mentioned it was the first time this team was down this road trip, but then you retire the next 17 batters. What was the mindset shift that you went through in that inning?
2: I just had to flush it there. You know, that's where I was trying to go. It was, we called fastball up away, and he got to it. So I got to, you know, the pitch before was the one that was a bad pitch, the slider up, just not where I wanted to locate it, but after the first, just tried to flush it and get strike one and go from there. And, you know, Diaz did a good job, and the guys did a good job of, you know, tying that game back up and giving us a chance to win, and ultimately, you know, came out on top.
1: Skip thought your stuff was great from the very first inning. I mean, what did you think about what you had tonight?
2: I thought it was pretty good. You know, fastball at times was a little inconsistent, but had a pretty good feel for the slider and changeup, and mixing just a couple curveballs. But for the most part, was able to, you know, run an eight lefties in there. I was able to go arm side sliders, and then, you know, kind of go to the back foot a couple times, and then just move the fastball around, you know, down, up, you know, in, out. So I was able to move that around and locate it pretty well. There were just some that were a little bit inconsistent, but, you know, that's part of this game.
1: 6 straight wins for this team. That's a season high, and the starting pitching in general, has been a massive part of that. What do you think the collective mindset of the group has been during this time?
2: I think we knew we needed to win. We got to go out there and win. We're going into the All-Star break. We got to finish strong, and then after that, come out and, play really good baseball. So I think nobody's trying to do too much. We know what we need to do, and that's go out there and play good baseball, and we've been doing that recently, so hopefully we can keep it going.
0: They got Jacob DeGrom following tonight's 4-2 win, and then tomorrow, it's a battle of lefties. Joey Cantillo, the Rangers, got to him in a big way in Arlington a couple weeks ago. Mackenzie Gore will take the mound for the Rangers to wrap up this road trip. Final 3-city trip of the season ends tomorrow. The Rangers have already won a series. They got a chance for a sweep. Again, Mackenzie Gore and Joey Cantillo. Our Whataburger, what a play after tonight's 4-2 win. The Rangers made a few plays, but how about this one? In the 7th inning, it's Cooper Engel. It's kind of a what-the-heck type of play, more than a highlight reel play. Tanner Bibee, if you're watching at home, you see his reaction immediately. Ezekiel Duran was at second. That is a two-base advancement when you throw the ball out of play in that situation. Mess up for Cooper Engel in the first week of his big league career, and the Rangers take advantage. 4-2, the final score. The Rangers get the win. They've won 6 straight, 2 games over 500. The Rangers have the chance of a sweep tomorrow. We'll talk to you tomorrow morning from Progressive Field on Rangers Game Day.
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27: When the Texas Chili Company began handcrafting their famous chili, Harry Truman was president. Gas was 20 cents, and no one locked their doors. A lot has changed since then, but one thing that remains the same is the old-fashioned, never-canned chili by the Texas Chili Company. 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They didn't. The Texas Chili Company. Chili so good, they named a state after it.

0: There's Tanya with a couple of Pauls here on our Country Music Tuesday night. We're looking at new albums that are coming out this summer. Willow Avalon has one called Pink Pocket Pistol, and I'm going to get the title track on for you on my Facebook post of the night sometime this week. Right, by rather unconventional means, Willow Avalon has become one of the fastest rising women in country music. Her debut album, Southern Belle, Raising Hell, found surprising traction, and her sophomore effort hopes to keep that momentum going. Ahead of Pink Pocket Pistol, she released a collaboration with Jason Isbell called Cardinal Sin. She says the record, this record, my album is beautiful. Sweet fruits of heartache, revenge plots, and a little pinch of everlasting love. She says, I've never been more in love with something I've created, and this record process was one of the most special and fulfilling experiences I've ever been a part of. Thank you to everyone who played on the record, my band, my team, all the people who recorded it. Thank you, RCA. I love this record so much. I can't wait for you to hear it. Check it out, though. It is good. Willow Avalon with Pink Pocket Pistol.
1: Southwest Arkansas weather.
2: Looking at your weather forecast for tonight, it's going to be clear. We'll have a low around 74 with a south wind. It'll be sunny Wednesday. We'll have a high near 93. Heat index values as high as 102. Mostly clear Wednesday night, low around 74. Sunny, high near 93 Thursday. Mostly clear, low around 74 Thursday night. Friday, sunny, high near 92. And Friday night, mostly clear, low around 74.
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0: Mix with All You Ever Do Is Bring Me Down here on our Country Music Tuesday night. We're looking at new albums that are coming out this summer, and Addison Johnson has one called The State I'm In. Addison Johnson isn't just some sort of a version of hyphenated country. This guy's the real deal, served up with blue-collar authenticity that's unwilling to take shortcuts or compromise. Originally from Greensboro, North Carolina, now living in Nashville, Addison Johnson is an under-heralded outlaw traditionalist who's been seen hanging out with and touring with the likes of Ward Davis and Alex Williams and Them Dirty Roses, and he's also been with the Wilder Blue. He made a big impression a couple of years ago, post-pandemic, with his album Dangerous Men, and now he's back with this 12-song set, co-produced by Addison Johnson himself. The new one from Addison Johnson, the album The State I'm In.
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1: ABC News, I'm Dave Packer. Today, the Supreme Court struck down President Trump's executive order attempting to end birthright citizenship. Louisiana Democratic Congressman Troy Carter.
2: The history and the gravity of this moment should not be lost on any of us. Make no mistake about it. Today's victory does not mark the end of this fight. It marks the beginning of the next one.
1: Also today, the court upheld laws in roughly half the states that prohibit transgender girls and women from playing on their public school and college sports teams. The death toll from Venezuela's devastating earthquakes has climbed to nearly 2,000 people. Major changes coming for millions of Americans and their federal student loan plans. Starting July 1st, the Trump administration putting an end to a Biden-era repayment program. It means that borrowers will have to switch to new plans. An intense heat wave with triple-digit temperatures for millions in the Midwest and Great Lakes. That heat misery now moving to the eastern United States. This is ABC News. Two federal agencies are investigating a series of incidents in the same airspace on Monday.
3: The first involved a JetBlue aircraft that hit a drone as it approached New York's JFK.
4: You said you collided?
5: Yep, it hit us right above the cockpit.
3: The plane landed safely, but the FBI wants to know who was operating that drone. A few hours later, a helicopter pilot radioed JFK controllers about a near miss.
6: It was just one of the remote-controlled airplanes, a big one. At 500 feet.
3: The FAA is looking into that incident. All the audio from ATC.com. Jim Ryan, ABC News.
1: The International Skating Union is lifting its ban on Russian skaters, allowing them to return to world championships and Grand Prix events for the first time since the Ukraine invasion. They'll have to compete as neutral athletes. Pope Leo made his first major appointment of a woman to the Holy See hierarchy, promoting Italian sister Alessandra Smirelli to head the Vatican office responsible for migrants, the environment, and development. She'll replace the retiring Cardinal Michael Cesarini, who turns 80. Dave Packer, ABC News.
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0: Southwest Arkansas weather.
10: Looking at your weather forecast for tonight, it's going to be clear. We'll have a low around 74 with a south wind. It'll be sunny Wednesday. We'll have a high near 93. Heat index values as high as 102. Mostly clear Wednesday night, low around 74. Sunny, high near 93 Thursday. Mostly clear, low around 74 Thursday night. Friday, sunny, high near 92. And Friday night, mostly clear, low around 74.
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0: They're the Forrester Sisters with Lonely Alone here on our Country Music Tuesday night get-together. We on the show tonight are looking at new albums that are coming out or are already out. Tift Merritt has an Americana album coming out called Sugar. It's her first new album in nearly a decade, and she takes time from serving as the practitioner in residence at Duke University, helping to shape the hotel renovation of the Gables in Raleigh, North Carolina, and advocating for musician rights through the Artist Rights of Allegiance to release Sugar, a collection of songs intentionally written over the last 8 years. Tift says, "Before I made this record, I was looking at the world and thinking, I don't know what to do except try to put some love out there. And for me, singing is most honest, the most immediate way to offer love. My work has always been about trying to understand what it means to be human at that point in time. And I believe it's my responsibility as an artist to have a creative response to the current moment." Check out this Americana album from Tift Merritt called Sugar.
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0: Here's Shenandoah with Next to You, Next to Me, here on our Country Music Tuesday night. River Shook is the name of the group putting out the album Country Angel this morning. Now this may be River Shook's first official record as a solo artist after officially leaving the Sarah Shook and the Disarmers name behind. But don't expect it to mean a dramatic sea of change in the overall approach. River Shook still brings uncommonly tight melodies to melancholy songwriting while blending country tones and influences with a rather dark rock attitude. She co-produced the album with guitar player Blake Talent. She says, "My songwriting, my music, they're country to the bone, but it's that rock and roll element that makes the whole thing lift off. If you want to give fans an unforgettable show every night, you need that reckless energy and purity of spirit. Check out River Shook and Country Angel out new this summer."
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2: Looking at your weather forecast for tonight, it's going to be clear. We'll have a low around 74 with a south wind. It'll be sunny Wednesday. We'll have a high near 93. Heat index values as high as 102. Mostly clear Wednesday night, low around 74. Sunny, high near 93 Thursday. Mostly clear, low around 74 Thursday night. Friday, sunny, high near 92, and Friday night, mostly clear, low around 74.
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0: It's Kenny Rogers here on our Country Music Tuesday night. Another new album that's out this summer is from the Malpass Brothers. It's called Satisfied. This is a country gospel classic album. Brothers Chris and Taylor Malpass are on the cutting edge of keeping classic roots in country music alive in the modern context. For their latest project that includes the gospel country songs that are so foundational for the genre's sound, it isn't just a release of covers. This is a live album and DVD underscoring their devotion for the more devoted side of country. Malpass Brothers tell us these songs are the ones that we grew up on. They were part of our everyday life and home, on the road and backstage. When we set out to make this project, we wanted to keep it simple and honest and let the songs speak the way they always have. Getting to do that live made it even more special. The Malpass Brothers with Satisfied, a new country gospel album out this summer.
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2: ABC News, I'm Dave Packer. Major Supreme Court rulings today. In a 6-3 decision, the High Court struck down President Trump's executive order that would end birthright citizenship. The court upheld laws in roughly half the states that prohibit transgender girls and women from playing on their public school and college sports teams and struck down limits on party spending in federal elections. A major wildfire burning in Colorado, Pueblo County Sheriff Dave Luciero.
3: The Aspen Acres fire is estimated at approximately 28,314 acres and remains 0% contained.
2: And in Colorado also tonight, the Associated Press has projected that incumbent Senator John Hickenlooper will win the Democratic primary for U.S. Senate. The search continues for survivors buried in the rubble following those two strong earthquakes that shook Venezuela last week. The death toll has climbed to nearly 2,000 people, and more than 10,000 others are injured. This is ABC News. The Justice Department and 17 states have reached a settlement with three major egg producers over allegations that the companies illegally colluded to raise prices. The settlement requires the companies to pay $3.3 million and donate 53 million eggs. Court approval is needed. Ford is recalling some of its most popular SUVs.
4: Certain Fords and Lincolns could unexpectedly roll away if there's damage to the park system in the vehicle's transmission, the company says. That's why Ford is recalling 740,000 Lincoln Navigators and Aviators and Ford Explorers, Expeditions, and F-150 pickup trucks. According to the recall notice, 24 allegations of property damage and 9 injuries have resulted from the issue. Owners will be notified in August if their trucks are affected. Mike Dubusky, ABC News.
2: It's International Asteroid Day, established by the United Nations 10 years ago to better prepare Earth for dangerous impacts. Experts warn more needs to be done. Dave Packer, ABC News.
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0: Southwest Arkansas weather.
10: Looking at your weather forecast for tonight, it's going to be clear. We'll have a low around 74 with a south wind. It'll be sunny Wednesday. We'll have a high near 93. Heat index values as high as 102. Mostly clear Wednesday night, low around 74. Sunny, high near 93 Thursday. Mostly clear, low around 74 Thursday night. Friday, sunny, high near 92, and Friday night, mostly clear, low around 74.
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0: Here's King George with One Night at a Time here on our Country Music Tuesday night. Cole Goodwin has a new album out this summer. It's actually not an album. It's an EP. But if good old neo-traditional country is your poison, Cole Goodwin is serving it up hot and ready. Perhaps only junior to the wild success of Zach Top, Cole Goodwin has been slinging singles that stoke nostalgia and remind you of a much better time in country music when twang and true sentiments were a requisite, not a bonus. Cole Goodwin's song Howdy, already placed in the leaderboard for my friends over at Saving Country Music's Single of the Year, and they don't come about that lightly either. And now he releases his four-song EP with that single as its namesake. It's all just to get ready for what hopes will be his big debut album. This young man is already garnering a big buzz in true country circles. The new EP called Howdy from Cole Goodwin.
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0: It's Ronnie Millsap here on our Country Music Tuesday night. One more album to look at that's coming out this summer. It's called June Bug in July from Poor Life Choices. Paul Orahovec, a.k.a. Poor Life Choices, probably one of the most interesting characters you might ever encounter, whether you run into him in Nashville or Key West or anywhere else. His songwriting, reminiscent of John Prine and Todd Snyder. You also often encounter some pretty interesting characters in his song. Paul says, I've always been a songwriter first. His debut album, the production, the groove style, just amazing. He's got a killer band. But if you strip everything away, a song has to stand on its own. And A June Bug in July is tardy for the party. I'm a little late, too. Most people don't start chasing their music career at age 39. But sometimes late ends up being just the right time. Poor Life Choices, the name of Paul Orahovec's new band, and his new album, June Bug, in July.
1: Southwest Arkansas weather.
2: Looking at your weather forecast for tonight, it's going to be clear. We'll have a low around 74 with a south wind. It'll be sunny Wednesday. We'll have a high near 93. Heat index values as high as 102. Mostly clear Wednesday night, low around 74. Sunny, high near 93 Thursday. Mostly clear, low around 74 Thursday night. Friday, sunny, high near 92. And Friday night, mostly clear, low around 74.
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0: There's Shania with Honey, I'm Home, here on our Country Music Tuesday night. My Tuesday night Facebook post of the night features Brad Tersey. His second solo album, Colorado, is now out. It all began with a trip to a cabin in the mountains, a star-filled sky, and the woman who inspired nearly every song on the project. Out now, this 11-track collection traces the journey of falling in love, getting married, and building a life with his wife, Roxy. Brad Tersey spent two decades helping soundtrack other people's lives. He wrote hits as a member of Old Dominion, established himself as one of Nashville's most respected songwriters. But through his solo work, he's carving out his own space, telling his own story, and that's resulting in the most personal collection of songs to date. He has one called Time With You that features Lucas Nelson, Willie's son. Tersey was so impressed with Lucas' guitar work from the first moment he saw him play at Willie's 90th birthday party at the Hollywood Bowl. He attended the celebration alongside his bandmates in Old Dominion, instantly amazed by what he saw on stage. It led him to connect with a Grammy-winning singer and songwriter in Nashville, Brad Tersey, featured on my Facebook post of the night. Check it out at Doyle, spelled D-O-Y-L-E, Doyle King, on Facebook.
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2: ABC News, I'm Dave Packer. Newly released personal financial disclosure documents for 2025 show President Trump appears to have earned over $1 billion since the start of his second term from his cryptocurrency ventures.
3: At least $524 million comes from the sale of cryptocurrency tokens through the Trump-connected World Liberty Financial. The disclosure report, which is 927 pages, also listed earnings of $636 million from a licensing agreement with Celebration Coin for the sale of the president's meme coin.
2: ABC's Karen Travers. The Supreme Court issuing a landmark ruling on its final day of its term, the High Court striking down President Trump's order attempting to end birthright citizenship. And in a separate ruling, it upheld state bans on transgender girls from participating in girls and women's sports. And the court struck down limits on party spending in federal elections. More than 175 million people under alerts for extreme heat from the Gulf Coast to the Northeast. This is ABC News. Before the Supreme Court adjourned, it decided to take up a major gun case next term.
4: They have announced that they will review the constitutionality of state bans on AR-15 semi-assault rifles. These are weapons that are prohibited in 10 states, plus the District of Columbia. They've been used in some of the deadliest mass shootings in the United States, including Sandy Hook and Uvalde. So many children there are killed with these weapons. States responding to that, trying to limit the sale and possession, but now the justices have indicated they're ready to decide whether, in fact, that's unconstitutional.
2: ABC's Devin Dwyer. Serena Williams was beaten by 20-year-old Maya Joint of Australia in her first professional singles match in nearly 4 years in the opening round of Wimbledon. The Consumer Confidence Board says America's attitudes toward the economy improved this month as gas prices started to go down, but the survey also found that more Americans think it's hard to get a job. Dave Packer, ABC News.
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0: Ricky Skaggs and Heartbroke. I'm Bosch. Coming up, some great tunes by Tanya Tucker, George Strait. Faith Hill is next with Peace of My Heart.
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0: though, with all this lightning, it's still not a good idea to fly a kite in a thunderstorm in Florida. Trust me. 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
1: ABC News, I'm Dave Packer. Primary night in Colorado, the Associated Press projects that Attorney General Phil Weiser will win the Democratic primary for governor, beating U.S. Senator Michael Bennet. Weiser telling supporters Tuesday night,
2: Colorado, you chose fresh, energetic, and bold leadership that starts by asking, how can I help?
1: In the Republican primary, a tight race between State Senator Barb Kirkmeyer and political newcomer Victor Marx. President Trump dealt a blow to end birthright citizenship. The Supreme Court Tuesday siding with the long-held interpretation of the 14th Amendment that almost all persons born in the United States are citizens of the country. And the High Court upheld states' rights to ban transgender athletes for competing in school sports not aligned with their sex at birth. Where was he the last 4 months? New Jersey Republican Representative Tom Kane Jr. returned to Capitol Hill Tuesday, disclosed he was being treated for depression. This is ABC News. President Trump says the Republican Party will hold a midterm convention in September to energize voters ahead of the election. Lawmakers have advanced a package meant to strengthen protections for kids online.
3: House lawmakers have passed the Kids Internet and Digital Safety Act. It's a bipartisan package of legislation that, among other things, would require social media companies to adopt new safety measures for children and restrict the use of minors' data for targeted advertising. Advocates say the bill is a step towards a safer internet for young people, but critics fear it may prompt tech platforms to adopt age verification measures for everyone, which is a concern if that additional data people are handing over gets breached. Mike Dubusky, ABC News.
1: In a court filing, attorneys for actress Blake Lively say Justin Baldoni's production company owes nearly $8 million in attorney fees connected to a defamation lawsuit dismissed last year. This comes 2 weeks after a judge denied Lively's claim for damages against Baldoni, but allowed her to seek legal fees. Dave Packer, ABC News.
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0: 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I'm Bosch with more great country coming up next right here.
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0: Alan Jackson chasing that neon rainbow. I'm Bosch. Coming up, some great tunes by Colin Ray, Sylvia, and Charlie Rich is next with Rollin' with the Flow.
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0: Colin Ray and Love Me. I'm Bosch, having a great time hanging out with you tonight with more great country coming up next right here.
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1: ABC News, I'm Dave Packer. The Supreme Court Tuesday striking down President Trump's order attempting to end birthright citizenship. The ruling reaffirms more than a century of legal precedent that babies born on American soil are automatically American citizens. ABC News legal contributor Sarah Isger.
2: Five of the justices saying, yes, this includes anyone born in the United States who's not, for instance, a diplomat here while working for a foreign government. But four of the justices saying, well, no, the 14th Amendment doesn't say that.
1: And in a separate ruling, the Supreme Court upheld state bans on transgender girls from participating in girls and women's sports. A personal financial disclosure released Tuesday shows that in 2025, President Trump earned $2.2 billion, more than triple what he reported the year before. An emergency order issued for the nation's largest power grid as dangerous heat grips the Midwest and South and moves into the Northeast. This is ABC News. A Las Vegas judge has ruled that confessions made by the only person ever charged with the murder of Tupac Shakur can be used in his upcoming trial. Dwayne Keefe D. Davis has pleaded not guilty. A warning from health officials.
3: Even before summer officially arrived, tick season was already a concern for health experts in the U.S. Last month, the CDC issued an alert that visits for tick bites to the ER nationwide were up at the highest level in nearly a decade. ABC News medical contributor Dr. Alok Patel says climate change is just part of the reason.
4: And what else happens with warm weather? People go outside. They go hiking. They enjoy the sunshine. This puts them even in more range to potentially get bitten by a tick.
3: Experts say to protect yourself, wear protective clothing and check for ticks when you return from outdoors. Michelle Franzen, ABC News.
1: WNBA Phoenix forward Alyssa Thomas says she's gotten death threats and been called racial slurs in the aftermath of her one-game suspension after her fist made contact with Caitlin Clark's throat. Dave Packer, ABC News.
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0: Shenandoah, Janie Baker's Love Slave. I'm Bosch, keeping you company tonight. You're going to love this story. Check it out. In Florida, deputies were called to rescue a woman who claimed to be deathly afraid of frogs that were beneath her couch. I kid you not. She placed a call requesting help getting the huge and big frogs to the outside of the house, and anxiety was said to be extremely high. When the deputy arrived at the scene, he was able to make quick work, nabbing them by hand and carrying them out of the house fearlessly. You know, I would make fun of this woman, but I know my wife, Dawn, is the same way with spiders. She becomes a total maniac.
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0: Keith Whitley, 10 Feet Away. I'm Bosch. Great tunes coming up by Randy Travis, Barbara Mandrell, and Toby Keith is next with How Do You Like Me Now?
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0: Randy Travis, Hard Rock Bottom of Your Heart. I'm Bosch with more great country coming up next, right here.
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1: ABC News, I'm Dave Packer. Primary night in Colorado. The Associated Press projects that Attorney General Phil Weiser will win the Democratic primary for governor, beating U.S. Senator Michael Bennet. Weiser telling supporters Tuesday night,
2: Colorado, you chose fresh, energetic, and bold leadership that starts by asking, how can I help?
1: In the Republican primary, a tight race between State Senator Barb Kirkmeyer and political newcomer Victor Marx. President Trump dealt a blow to end birthright citizenship. The Supreme Court Tuesday siding with the long-held interpretation of the 14th Amendment that almost all persons born in the United States are citizens of the country. And the High Court upheld states' rights to ban transgender athletes for competing in school sports not aligned with their sex at birth. Where was he the last 4 months? New Jersey Republican Representative Tom Kane Jr. returned to Capitol Hill Tuesday, disclosed he was being treated for depression. This is ABC News. President Trump says the Republican Party will hold a midterm convention in September to energize voters ahead of the election. Lawmakers have advanced a package meant to strengthen protections for kids online.
3: House lawmakers have passed the Kids Internet and Digital Safety Act. It's a bipartisan package of legislation that, among other things, would require social media companies to adopt new safety measures for children and restrict the use of minors' data for targeted advertising. Advocates say the bill is a step towards a safer internet for young people, but critics fear it may prompt tech platforms to adopt age verification measures for everyone, which is a concern if that additional data people are handing over gets breached. Mike Dubusky, ABC News.
1: In a court filing, attorneys for actress Blake Lively say Justin Baldoni's production company owes nearly $8 million in attorney fees connected to a defamation lawsuit dismissed last year. This comes 2 weeks after a judge denied Lively's claim for damages against Baldoni, but allowed her to seek legal fees. Dave Packer, ABC News.
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0: Eddie Raven, Joe Knows How to Live. I'm Bosch, keeping you company tonight.
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0: Joe Diffie propped me up beside the jukebox. I'm Bosch. Coming up, the Judds, Tracy Lawrence, and Dottie West is next with Country Sunshine.
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1: ABC News, I'm Dave Packer. The Supreme Court Tuesday striking down President Trump's order attempting to end birthright citizenship. The ruling reaffirms more than a century of legal precedent that babies born on American soil are automatically American citizens. ABC News legal contributor Sarah Isger.
2: Five of the justices saying, yes, this includes anyone born in the United States who's not, for instance, a diplomat here while working for a foreign government. But four of the justices saying, well, no, the 14th Amendment doesn't say that.
1: And in a separate ruling, the Supreme Court upheld state bans on transgender girls from participating in girls' and women's sports. A personal financial disclosure released Tuesday shows that in 2025, President Trump earned $2.2 billion, more than triple what he reported the year before. An emergency order issued for the nation's largest power grid as dangerous heat grips the Midwest and South and moves into the Northeast. This is ABC News. A Las Vegas judge has ruled that confessions made by the only person ever charged with the murder of Tupac Shakur can be used in his upcoming trial. Dwayne Keefe D. Davis has pleaded not guilty. A warning from health officials.
3: Even before summer officially arrived, tick season was already a concern for health experts in the U.S. Last month, the CDC issued an alert that visits for tick bites to the ER nationwide were up at the highest level in nearly a decade. ABC News medical contributor Dr. Alok Patel says climate change is just part of the reason.
4: And what else happens with warm weather? People go outside. They go hiking. They enjoy the sunshine. This puts them even in more range to potentially get bitten by a tick.
3: Experts say to protect yourself, wear protective clothing and check for ticks when you return from outdoors. Michelle Franzen, ABC News.
1: WNBA Phoenix forward Alyssa Thomas says she's gotten death threats and been called racial slurs in the aftermath of her one-game suspension after her fist made contact with Caitlin Clark's throat. Dave Packer, ABC News.
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0: Ronnie Millsap, she keeps the home fires burning. I'm Bosch. Coming up, some great tunes by King George, Strait, Bailey and the Boys, and Sawyer Brown is next with Some Girls Do.
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0: George Strait in Heartland. I'm Bosch, having a great time. Keeping you company tonight with more great country coming up next right here.
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2: ABC News, I'm Dave Packer. Primary night in Colorado. The Associated Press projects that Attorney General Phil Weiser will win the Democratic primary for governor, beating U.S. Senator Michael Bennett. Weiser telling supporters Tuesday night,
3: Colorado, you chose fresh, energetic, and bold leadership that starts by asking, how can I help?
2: In the Republican primary, a tight race between State Senator Barb Kirkmeyer and political newcomer Victor Marx. President Trump dealt a blow to end birthright citizenship. The Supreme Court Tuesday siding with the long-held interpretation of the 14th Amendment that almost all persons born in the United States are citizens of the country. And the High Court upheld states' rights to ban transgender athletes for competing in school sports not aligned with their sex at birth. Where was he the last 4 months? New Jersey Republican Representative Tom Kaine Jr. returned to Capitol Hill Tuesday, disclosed he was being treated for depression. This is ABC News. President Trump says the Republican Party will hold a midterm convention in September to energize voters ahead of the election. Lawmakers have advanced a package meant to strengthen protections for kids online.
4: House lawmakers have passed the Kids Internet and Digital Safety Act. It's a bipartisan package of legislation that, among other things, would require social media companies to adopt new safety measures for children and restrict the use of minors' data for targeted advertising. Advocates say the bill is a step towards a safer internet for young people, but critics fear it may prompt tech platforms to adopt age verification measures for everyone, which is a concern if that additional data people are handing over gets breached. Mike Dubusky, ABC News.
2: In a court filing, attorneys for actress Blake Lively say Justin Baldoni's production company owes nearly $8 million in attorney fees connected to a defamation lawsuit dismissed last year. This comes 2 weeks after a judge denied Lively's claim for damages against Baldoni, but allowed her to seek legal fees. Dave Packer, ABC News.
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0: Exile, woke up in love. I'm Bosch. It is Wednesday, July 1st. Happy birthday if today is your birthday. You share with Pamela Anderson, who's 59, Hillary Burton is 44, and Liev Tyler is 49. It's International Chicken Wing Day. Love it. National Patio Day and National Postal Workers Day. My son Jonathan is one of those. Yay! You getting double overtime today?
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9: 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We were both too tired to sleep, so we took turns of staring out the window at the darkness till boredom overtook us.

0: Toby Keith, a little less talk and a lot more action. I'm Bosch. More songs coming up by Mindy McCready, Restless Heart, and Tammy Wynette's next with Stand By Your Man.
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0: Mindy McCready, 10,000 Angels. I'm Bosch with more great country coming up next.
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1: ABC News, I'm Sherry Preston. Dangerous heat is now affecting more than half the country from Nashville up through New England. Heat indexes will top 100 degrees, some of the hottest 4th of July weather in a decade in many places. The launch of the robotic spacecraft designed to boost the orbit of NASA's Swift Observatory has been postponed again because of the weather. They'll try again tomorrow morning. The space telescope is in danger of disintegrating in the atmosphere, and they're trying to move it to higher orbit. In Colorado, Democratic Socialist Maylott Quiros looks to have beaten longtime Congresswoman Diana DeGette in the Democratic primary.
2: Denver voters of all ages, of all races, of all religions sent a clear message. We will not wait!
1: We're a day away from what's shaping up to be a marathon celebration at Madison Square Garden as Taylor Swift and Travis Kelce tie the knot. Two events are planned, one tomorrow night, a small one, then a second bigger one beginning on Friday. No phones allowed. This is ABC News. Iranian state TV just announcing that a container ship has run aground in the Strait of Hormuz. No details yet on its condition. A church in Kentucky is facing criticism over a skit at a vacation Bible school. It involved men and guns. Here's Pierre Thomas.
3: Three individuals dragging a man to the pulpit appearing to be armed. Then the sound of mock gunfire from airsoft rifles. The children heard chanting. Pastor Dwayne Walker defending the scene, saying it was symbolic of killing the devil.
4: I'll be honest with you, if I could kill the devil every day and raise him up and kill him again, I'd do it.
3: But Kathy Crow, a volunteer with the Kentucky chapter of Moms Demand Action, expressing outrage, saying vacation Bible school and our churches should be safe spaces for children.
1: It was a rough day back for Serena Williams. Despite dialing up a 120-mile-an-hour serve, she lost in the first round of Wimbledon in her first singles match in over 4 years. Serena will be back tomorrow in action, playing doubles with her sister Venus. I'm Sherry Preston, ABC News.
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Terry Gibbs' biggest hit at Somebody's Knocking. Good morning and welcome to the second half of 2026, the 1st of July. Faith Hill, Doug Supernaw, and George Strait on the way this hour for you. It's the Nitty Gritty Dirt Band's partners, brothers, and friends.

0: It's Doug Supernaw and his only number one hit from the album Red and Rio Grande, I Don't Call Him Daddy. Alan Jackson's Last Call, One More for the Road grand finale show was yesterday in Nashville, Tennessee. And joining him on stage about an hour into his performance, George Strait, who's on the way next with one of his biggest hits.
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0: It's Sweethearts of the Rodeo with Midnight Girl Sunset Town. Good morning. Today, the 1st of July, it's the birthday of Keith Whitley, born in 1954 on this date. Melissa Peterman celebrates her 55th birthday, and Pamela Anderson turns 59. It's also the birthday of Princess Diana, born on July the 1st in 1954. Randy Travis and Tim McGraw are coming up.
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0: It's Kevin Sharp with his cover of a song originally a pop hit for the Tony Rich Project. It's Nobody Knows. Reba McEntire celebrates her 50th anniversary this year and every month of the year, releasing a music capsule of her music, which includes a couple of Reba classics from back early on in her career and a couple of her newbies as well. She's on the way next, as well as some Joe Diffie.
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1: 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About 160 million of us are under heat advisories.
2: Day one of five of the heat wave getting into the northeast. Some strong storms surrounding the heat dome. Pockets of heat in the west, but not as extreme. Still fire danger in the four corners. Surrounding the heat dome, some storms from the Gulf Coast into the Great Lakes and upstate New York and New England. But underneath that dome, no relief. Extreme heat warnings all the way from Kansas City down to Jackson into Boston. 105 in this area with the feel-like readings and even 110 Thursday and Friday in the northeast.
1: ABC News senior meteorologist Lee Goldberg. Financial disclosures from the president show that he and his family made about $2 billion in the first year of the president's second term. Over half of that profits from his family's cryptocurrency business. Three of the country's biggest egg producers agreeing to pay over $3 million to settle allegations. They have been fixing prices for years. They're also promising to donate more than 50 million eggs to food banks and community organizations. This is ABC News. Following the Supreme Court's decision not to hear his appeal, attorneys for E. Jean Carroll have asked a federal judge to order President Trump to pay her the $5 million Manhattan judgment that a jury says she is owed after the president was found liable for sexual abuse and defamation. Carroll's attorneys say that the president's lawyers told them that he may ask the Supreme Court to reconsider. FIFA superfans are descending on San Francisco to see the U.S. men's national soccer team's kit knockoff play against Bosnia-Herzegovina. Ryan Maresca is making it a once-in-a-lifetime event.
3: Our record against European clubs or European nations are not that fantastic right now, but I'm hopeful. I actually went to the last two USA games, the one in L.A. and the one in Seattle, so I'm kind of... All my life savings are going towards this right now, but I'm hopeful. I'm hopeful.
1: Ecuador's coach stepping down after his team was defeated 2-0 against Mexico last night. Sherry Preston, ABC News.
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1: It's Bo Cephas touring once again this summer, taking a break for the 4th of July holiday, however. His next show coming up on the 17th of July. That'll be at Pine Knob Music Center in Detroit. Garth Brooks, Dwight Yoakam, and John Anderson coming up this hour for you. Here's some Trisha Yearwood.
2: Okay.

0: from his chart-topping album, Guitars, Cadillacs, etc., etc. It's Honky Tonk Man from Dwight Yoakam. The song was written by Johnny Horton, who first scored a number one hit with it back in the 1950s. For Dwight, he made it a top five country hit years later. Good morning. We got John Anderson's biggest hit coming up next. We'll also hear from Jessica Andrews in a little while, too.
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0: It's one of his best-known songs, You Won't Ever Be Lonely, from Andy Griggs. You know, if you won one of those mega lotteries, you probably wouldn't be lonely either. With long-lost relatives and friends popping up here and there, at least until the bank account ran dry. Coming up, some George Strait and also Jody Messina.
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2: ABC News, I'm Sherry Preston. It's going to feel downright Amazonian in parts of America. Humidity in the Midwest rivaling that of the Amazon rainforest, meteorologists say. Triple-digit heat spreading across much of the east, putting 160 million of us under heat advisories. In Venezuela, the death toll now about 2,000 people from the earthquake 1 week ago. ABC News chief international correspondent James Longman watching his crews hunt through ruined buildings for survivors.
3: This is extraordinary. This is the sea of debris in La Guaira. This is backbreaking work. We're on the roof of a collapsed building here. They've heard sounds from below, and now the job of this U.S. team is to dig down.
2: Trouble in the Strait of Hormuz. State TV in Iran says a cargo ship has grounded itself using a route that was not approved by the Iranians. Financial disclosures from President Trump show that he made about $2 billion last year, more than half of that from his family's cryptocurrency ventures. This is ABC News. A major shakeup to the federal student loan system will affect millions of borrowers, and it kicks in today. Some Americans, especially low-income borrowers, will face higher monthly payments starting July 1st, which is today.
4: One of the biggest changes is that there's going to be fewer options going forward for how people can repay their loans. There are only going to be two options, the repayment assistance plan or the tiered standard repayment plan. Basically, those two options are replacing what was a bunch more repayment options that could get very confusing. And, you know, a lot of borrowers were trying to figure out what was best for them.
2: ABC's Elizabeth Schulze. He was the one who usually dressed up as the motorcycle cop and was the lead singer. Victor Willis performed with the Village People for nearly 50 years. The band says he was suffering from a short but aggressive illness. Willis was 74 years old. I'm Sherry Preston, ABC News.
5: That'll be $84.52.
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0: Here's a look at today's local news. The Nashville School Board approved several personnel and compensation items during a special called meeting Monday. Board members approved a contract with Buddy Ray to serve as a coaching consultant for up to 100 days at a rate of $75 per day, with the total cost not to exceed $7,500. The board also approved a 2% pay raise for all classified staff and bus drivers by adjusting the district's salary schedule and indexes. A proposed policy addressing teacher absences was tabled and will be discussed further with the district's Personnel Policies Committee before being brought back to the board for consideration. In other news, the city of Nashville is gearing up for their annual Stand Up for America celebration this Saturday at Nashville City Park, featuring live music, family activities, vendors, and an evening fireworks display. Southwest Arkansas Radio recently spoke with Nashville Chamber of Commerce Executive Director Dina Tollett, who recognized the many businesses, organizations, and volunteers helping make this year's event possible and thanked the community for its continued support.
1: Everybody's been excited about coming in and meeting Neil and feeding him in those different segments of the day. And also Southern Bell, they're going to donate the rooms for them to freshen up before the show and stay over before they head to their next show. So, I mean, talking about people in the community and how we put the show on, sponsors and the community, I mean, this event is not put on with nothing. This is over a $60,000 event. I mean, you have the fireworks, they're probably the best in the state. The sound system, Fred Hines and Mr. Petty, they're putting on the sound because there's special things that need to be done during a concert by someone like Neil. They have to have different props and different things. So the cost is much more. We kind of stuck our neck out this year. The board did, and they signed that contract. And, you know, it's going to be fine. I mean, everyone's been so supportive with the sponsorship. We've got probably about 38 sponsors in our area just here in Nashville, and everyone has just been gracious. And so that's a big part of how we put on this show with our members of the chamber, our board that supports everything that we're doing and the groundwork and the back scene of everything. And I just want to say thank you to everyone in Nashville, because I don't think everyone really realizes that they'll walk into this great show and all that went on behind it, but it's everyone in Nashville that has a business. They've really stepped up this year.
0: Tollett also highlighted the variety of vendors that will be on hand, giving attendees plenty of opportunities to shop, enjoy food, and take part in activities throughout the day.
1: When the doors open, there's going to be activities. Susie Bearquin is just, you know, our vendor queen. She gets our vendors here. She did a great job at the Peach Festival. We're going to have, right now, we have about 17 vendors. So it's not just food vendors. We're going to have people you can shop. We've got some unique things that, you know, while you come in early, let the kids, we're going to have the train ride. And the kids can hop on, and that's at no expense. That's part of your ticket. Face painting. There are going to be a lot of things going on. 4:30, the Melody Boys, Freddie's wonderful, to always want to help us out. And these performers for the Patriotic, they do that on their own time. That's for their contribute to the community. We have Tri-State, the four-state Tri-State group out of Texarkana. They're going to be coming on at 5:30. No, he comes on at 4:30. At 5, a little after 5, and they'll perform for about 30 minutes before the show. And at 6 o'clock, we're going to kick it off. And this year's theme is going to be the U.S. history and the music kind of timeline that went with that. Kristen Stavely and Lisa Chandler, they provide all of the novelties. And what they do is more like a sponsorship too. And they're one of our red sponsors this year. But they donate all of this. And so the sales will go back into the chamber. So if you see those girls downtown or you see them at the novelty station where they'll be at the stand-up, please tell them thank you, because they've really gone out this year and bought some really fun things.
0: Entertainment will be a major part of this year's celebration. Tyler discussed performances by Haley Wright and other entertainers leading up to country music star Neil McCoy's headline performance.
1: Out of Texarkana, we have Haley Wright, which she was on The Voice, and she's from Red River, I think, down in Texarkana area. She's going to come and do the national anthem and also perform other songs throughout the program. Sandy Martin, she's a well-known singer that did lots of 4th of July Fourth of July shows over the years. She's going to be there to sing. And as our famous Robert Womack, as we all know, sings so wonderful, he'll be in the show. So we've got locals, and we've also pulled some people from out the other areas. And because we want those people from Texarkana to come up to the show. So we've kind of got several different arrangements of different areas that's going to be on the show. And I'm excited about that.
0: Tyler also recognized the many sponsors who have helped make this year's celebration possible and encouraged everyone to purchase tickets in advance.
1: And as you know, the tickets are $25 for general admission and $25 to put you into this kind of concert. I mean, we're way below what the average cost for Neil McCoy. He ranges from $75 to $150 just for a general admission. Our reserve seats are $50, and you'll have a seat right up towards the front. And you can buy the tickets at the gate, but you can buy them online, and you can buy them down at the chamber. And come get your T-shirts. 2026, my goodness, 200 years. And, you know, come out and say happy birthday to our country, because it's going to be a great show. And I think that, again, I want to thank everyone in the community, because we could not put this show on without them. The Tysons and, Parrish, Poetry, everyone, I'm telling you, almost 40 sponsors, still taking sponsorships. So if you hear this today and you'd like to put your name on the poster or just be part of a great event, give me a call at the chamber. And I would love to talk to you, and I'll come visit you. But just want to thank the board and the community for such a great city here. And I think that we put on the best show. I think we're going to have the best show in the state of Arkansas.
0: 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This July, LifeShare Blood Center is inviting the community to unite around a simple truth. When we come together, we save lives. Starting today through the 3rd, LifeShare will host its annual United We Give campaign, a 3-day community blood drive initiative designed to help offset the significant decline in blood donations that occurs every summer. During the campaign, all eligible donors who give blood, platelets, or plasma at LifeShare donor centers and mobile blood drives will receive a limited edition red, white, and U t-shirt and a $25 gift card as a thank you for helping save lives. The promotion is available at all LifeShare donor centers and mobile drives with the exception of Baton Rouge. While summer is a season of vacations, celebrations, and time spent with families and friends, it is also one of the most challenging times of the year for the blood supply. Blood donations typically decrease by nearly 20% during the summer months as routine schedules are disrupted and schools are out of session. At the same time, the need for blood remains constant. Every day, patients depend on blood transfusions for cancer treatments, surgeries, trauma care, chronic illness, and countless other medical needs. Summer often brings an increase in accidents and injuries that can require life-saving blood products, from car crashes and boating accidents to other unexpected emergencies. Yet the only source of blood is a volunteer donor willing to roll up their sleeve and help someone in need. This year's campaign carries added significance as it coincides with the nation's 250th anniversary. United We Give celebrates the values that have always helped communities thrive: compassion, generosity, and shared humanity. 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I'm Shanarika, and that's been a look at today's local news.
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How old do you think I am? He said. I said, well, I didn't know. He said, I turned 65 about 11 months ago. I was sitting

children and watermelon wine. Ever had

think about theyselves when menfolk ain't around. And friends are hard to find when they discover that you're down. He said, I tried it all when I was young and in my natural prime. Now it's old dogs and children and watermelon wine.

Country music storyteller Tom T. Hall was surprised by how big the song became, one of his finest tales in song. It's Old Dogs Children and Watermelon Wine. We'll hear from Diamond Rio, Martina McBride, also Brooks and Dunn this hour, and the Desert.

0: With a big smile on her face, it's Martina McBride from the album Evolution and Happy Girl. Good morning. Here in America, we have a whole lot of numbers that are associated with each and every one of us individually. If you've got a driver's license or a state ID number, you've also got maybe an employee number. Social Security numbers, well, there's a five-digit number that's also been a part of our life for 63 years now and went in effect the 1st of July in 1963. Happy birthday to the United States zip code. Brooks and Dunn coming up next.
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0: It's the Oak Ridge Boys with a song written by Sonny Throckmorton, who was having a conversation with one of his neighbors one day. The neighbor confessed he was seeing two women at the same time, and he was worried that he might get shot. Sonny was taken aback, but he took the idea to the Oak Ridge Boys anyways. They liked it so much that Sonny went ahead and wrote the song that became the Oak Ridge Boys' third number one hit, Trying to Love Two Women. Some Travis Tritt and Vern Gostin are coming up.
1: I'm Jessica Ettinger, CNBC Wall Street. Has put a winning month, quarter, and first half of the year in the books today for stocks. The Dow closing at a fresh record high. The Dow was up 135 points, led higher by shares of Caterpillar, which were up 3%. The S&P 500 index up 58 points. The NASDAQ was up 393 points today, 1.5%. Chip shares were up except for Qualcomm, which slipped. Companies whose shares hit all-time highs today include Allstate, Travelers, DaVita, Johnson & Johnson, United Airlines, Corning, and Caterpillar. The best quarter for stocks in 6 years, even with a war and an oil shock. For the first half of the year, the Dow is up 8%, the S&P 500 index up 9%, the NASDAQ up 12%. Jessica Ettinger, CNBC.
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0: It's a good run of bad luck from Clint Black on his Back on the Blacktop tour this summer and celebrating our nation's 250th birthday this coming weekend at the massive Let Freedom Sing Music City July 4th celebration, that happening in downtown Nashville. Coming up, Eddie Rabbit and also Blake Shelton.
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1: ABC News, I'm Sherry Preston. Brutally hot and humid weather spreading far and wide across the eastern half of the country. About 160 million people under heat advisories. ABC's Phil Tate in Brooklyn, New York, where the heat index is expected to hit 100 today and get even worse tomorrow and Friday.
2: Avoid strenuous physical activity. 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
1: Three of the country's biggest egg producers agreed to donate 53 million eggs and pay over $3 million to settle charges of price fixing during the pandemic and the bird flu outbreak. Search teams still at work in Venezuela a week after the deadly earthquakes there. Around 2,000 people are confirmed to have died. President Trump posting about Village People lead singer Victor Willis, who died at the age of 74 this week. The president offering his condolences, calling the YMCA singer a great guy. This is ABC News. In addition to knocking down President Trump's attempts at getting rid of birthright citizenship, the Supreme Court also this week upheld state bans on transgender girls from participating in girls and women's competitive sports. Here's ABC's Devin Dwyer.
3: A number of women's rights advocates are celebrating it as protection for women's sports. Of course, the president, who's campaigned on these issues, sees it as a quote-unquote big win. But no question for families that are going to be directly affected by these bans that will now take effect, it's devastating. And especially for Becky Pepper Jackson, who I had the chance to spend some time with, this is going to push her out of a sport that she has found a lot of meaning and friendship in.
1: Pepper Jackson, one of the first to file a lawsuit in the case. A breakaway group of traditionalist Catholics directly defying Pope Leo by consecrating four bishops without consent. They risk excommunication, but say it was their sacred duty. They oppose modernizing reforms the church has taken in recent years. Sherry Preston, ABC News.
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0: Here's a look at today's local news. The Nashville School Board approved several personnel and compensation items during a special called meeting Monday. Board members approved a contract with Buddy Ray to serve as a coaching consultant for up to 100 days at a rate of $75 per day, with the total cost not to exceed $7,500. The board also approved a 2% pay raise for all classified staff and bus drivers by adjusting the district's salary schedule and indexes. A proposed policy addressing teacher absences was tabled and will be discussed further with the district's Personnel Policies Committee before being brought back to the board for consideration. In other news, the city of Nashville is gearing up for their annual Stand Up for America celebration this Saturday at Nashville City Park, featuring live music, family activities, vendors, and an evening fireworks display. Southwest Arkansas Radio recently spoke with Nashville Chamber of Commerce Executive Director Dina Tollett, who recognized the many businesses, organizations, and volunteers helping make this year's event possible and thanked the community for its continued support.
1: Everybody's been excited about coming in and meeting Neil and feeding him in those different segments of the day. And so, and also Southern Bell, they're going to donate the rooms for them to freshen up before the show and stay over before they head to their next show. So, I mean, talking about people in the community and how we put the show on, sponsors and the community. I mean, this event is not put on with nothing. This is over a $60,000 event. I mean, you have the fireworks that are probably the best in the state. The sound system, Fred Hines and Mr. Petty, they're putting on the sound because there are special things that need to be done during a concert by someone like Neil. They have to have different props and different things. So the cost is much more. We kind of stuck our neck out this year. The board did, and they signed that contract. And, you know, it's going to be fine. I mean, everyone's been so supportive with the sponsorship. We've got probably about 38 sponsors in our area just here in Nashville, and everyone has just been gracious. And so that's a big part of how we put on this show with our members of the chamber, our board that supports everything that we're doing and the groundwork and the back scene of everything. And I just want to say thank you to everyone in Nashville, because I don't think everyone really realizes that they'll walk into this great show and all that went on behind it, but it's everyone in Nashville that has a business. They've really stepped up this year.
0: Tollett also highlighted the variety of vendors that will be on hand, giving attendees plenty of opportunities to shop, enjoy food, and take part in activities throughout the day.
1: When the doors open, there's going to be activities. Susie Bearquin is just, you know, our vendor queen. She gets our vendors here. She did a great job at the Peach Festival. We're going to have, right now, we have about 17 vendors. So it's not just food vendors. We're going to have people you can shop. We've got some unique things that, you know, while you come in early, let the kids, we're going to have the train ride. And the kids can hop on, and that's at no expense. That's part of your ticket. Face painting. There are going to be a lot of things going on. 4:30, the Melody Boys, Freddie's wonderful, to always want to help us out. And these performers for the Patriotic, they do that on their own time. That's for their contribute to the community. We have Tri-State, the four-state Tri-State group out of Texarkana. They're going to be coming on at 5:30. No, he comes on at 4:30. At 5, a little after 5, and they'll perform for about 30 minutes before the show. And at 6 o'clock, we're going to kick it off. And this year's theme is going to be the U.S. history and the music kind of timeline that went with that. Kristen Stavely and Lisa Chandler, they provide all of the novelties. And what they do is more like a sponsorship too. And they're one of our red sponsors this year. But they donate all of this. And so the sales will go back into the chamber. So if you see those girls downtown or you see them at the novelty station where they'll be at the stand-up, please tell them thank you, because they've really gone out this year and bought some really fun things.
0: Entertainment will be a major part of this year's celebration. Tylette discussed performances by Haley Wright and other entertainers leading up to country music star Neil McCoy's headline performance.
1: Out of Texarkana, we have Haley Wright, which she was on The Voice, and she's from Red River, I think, down in Texarkana area. She's going to come and do the national anthem and also perform other songs throughout the program. Sandy Martin, she's a well-known singer that did lots of 4th of July Fourth of July shows over the years. She's going to be there to sing. And as our famous Robert Womack, as we all know, sings so wonderful, he'll be in the show. So we've got locals, and we've also pulled some people from out the other areas. And because we want those people from Texarkana to come up to the show. So we've kind of got several different arrangements of different areas that's going to be on the show. And I'm excited about that.
0: Tylette also recognized the many sponsors who have helped make this year's celebration possible and encouraged everyone to purchase tickets in advance.
1: And as you know, the tickets are $25 for general admission and $25 to put you into this kind of concert. I mean, we're way below what the average cost for Neil McCoy. He ranges from $75 to $150 just for a general admission. Our reserve seats are $50, and you'll have a seat right up towards the front. And you can buy the tickets at the gate, but you can buy them online, and you can buy them down at the chamber. And come get your T-shirts. 2026, my goodness, 200 years, and, you know, come out and say happy birthday to our country, because it's going to be a great show. And I think that, again, I want to thank everyone in the community, because we could not put this show on without them. The Tysons and, Parrish, Poetry, everyone, I'm telling you, almost 40 sponsors, still taking sponsorships. So if you hear this today and you'd like to put your name on the poster or just be part of a great event, give me a call at the chamber. And I would love to talk to you, and I'll come visit you. But just want to thank the board and the community for such a great city here. And I think that we put on the best show. I think we're going to have the best show in the state of Arkansas.
0: 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I'm Shauna Rica, and that's been a look at today's local news.
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Good afternoon, Kim and Christy, the Forster Sisters, with Just In Case. We got Tim McGraw, Reba McEntire, and the Charlie Daniels Band on the way a little later in the hour. Welcome to the second half of 2026, the 1st of July, with Lone Stars. What

0: Celebrating her 50th anniversary in the music business this year, it's Reba McEntire, who celebrates America's 250th birthday this coming weekend at the massive Let Freedom Sing Music City July 4th celebration. That coming up in Nashville. We got the Charlie Daniels Band on the way next.
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Devil went down to Georgia. He was looking for a soul to steal. He was in a bind because he was way behind and he was willing to make a deal. When he came across this young man sawing on a fiddle and playing it hot, and the devil jumped up on a hickory stump and said, "Boy, let me tell you what. I guess you didn't know it, but I'm a fiddle player too. And if you'd care to take a dare, I'll make a bet with you. Now, you play pretty good fiddle, boy, but give the devil his due. 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

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Johnny said, "Devil, just come on back if you ever want to try again. Because I've told you once,

0: Neil McCoy with one of his best-known songs, It's Wink. Many of us this coming weekend will be celebrating America's 250th birthday. Neil McCoy has been celebrating America for better than 10 years now by the reciting of the Pledge of Allegiance on Facebook Live every morning for better than a decade. Coming up this weekend, he'll be headlining the 4th of July concert at Nashville City Park Amphitheater in Nashville, Arkansas. We got Mel Tillis and George Strait on the way.
1: I'm Jessica Ettinger, CNBC. Wall Street has put a winning month, quarter, and first half of the year in the books today for stocks. The Dow closing at a fresh record high. The Dow was up 135 points, led higher by shares of Caterpillar, which were up 3%. The S&P 500 index up 58 points. The NASDAQ was up 393 points today, 1.5%. Chip shares were up except for Qualcomm, which slipped. Companies whose shares hit all-time highs today include Allstate, Travelers, DaVita, Johnson & Johnson, United Airlines, Corning, and Caterpillar. The best quarter for stocks in 6 years, even with a war and an oil shock. For the first half of the year, the Dow's up 8%, the S&P 500 index up 9%, the NASDAQ up 12%. Jessica Ettinger, CNBC.
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0: It was better than 50 years ago that 13-year-old Tanya Tucker scored her first big hit with Delta Dawn. Her last number one hit came with It's a Little Too Late. Tanya recently announcing this will be the last year she'll be on the road. Her farewell tour continues this summer. We got some Kenny Chesney and Tracy Byrd coming up.
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1: ABC News, I'm Sherry Preston. With financial disclosure showing President Trump making about $2 billion in the first year of his term, he was asked about that this morning.
2: Well, you know why I'm profiting? Because the stock market's going up. Everybody's profiting. If you have a 401k, how's your 401k done?
1: Much of the money coming from his family's cryptocurrency ventures. Dangerously hot and humid weather draping over much of the eastern part of the country. Parts of the Midwest could see humidity on par with the Amazon rainforest this week. Nearly 2,000 people confirmed dead now that we're a week out from the back-to-back earthquakes in Venezuela. Rescue crews are still looking for survivors. A cargo ship in trouble in the Strait of Hormuz. Iran says it ran aground after taking an unapproved route. And goodbye to one of the Village People. Lead singer Victor Willis passing away after what the group says was a short illness. Today would have been his 75th birthday. This is ABC News. Police don't anticipate filing charges in a fatal car crash at a strip mall shopping center in the Houston area this week. ABC's Jim Ryan says an 18-year-old employee of a Nothing Bundt cake store was killed.
3: The teenager and a customer were standing near the counter inside the bakery when a man in his late 70s drove his pickup truck through the front window. Major Anthony McConnell of the Harris County Sheriff's Office.
4: He was planning on parking in front of the business. Instead, he accelerated by hitting the wrong pedal, driving into the business.
3: The employee died at the scene. The customer she was with had minor injuries. McConnell says the driver showed no signs of impairment and has cooperated with investigators. Jim Ryan, ABC News.
1: U.S. FIFA fans are flocking to the Bay Area.
5: Excitement is 11 out of 10. Been waiting for this moment for my whole life, basically. And I think we're going to get a win, for sure.
1: Joel Greenberg, one of thousands in town to see the men's team take on Bosnia-Herzegovina tonight in the first match of the knockout round. I'm Sherry Preston, ABC News.
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0: Yeah, what goes around comes around. Situation like that, it sure did take place. You're the one now dealing with it, and that, of course, Dwight Yoakam. You ever heard of the five-year stranger theory? Well, let's see if you might agree with it. It's called the five-year stranger theory, an idea that many people you interact with today, we're talking co-workers, neighbors, friends, will feel like strangers in about 5 years because the life change is naturally shifting right there. Who stays in your orbit? And it's often used as a reminder to focus on yourself and definitely protect your own energy right there, too. It also encourages you to invest energy in relationships that really, truly matter right there, is setting boundaries and prioritizing self-care rather than, you know, trying to please everybody around you right there who, well, if you get right down to it, reality may soon be gone.
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0: Well, it's not so much a request right there. I think it's more of a demand. Do me with love or don't do me at all. Now, of course, Janie Fricke kind of, drawing that line in the sand right there. This is where community news, very important for you right here at Classic Country 98.7 The Maverick. And let's say you have an upcoming event coming up at your school, your church, or nonprofit group. 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

0: heading that direction in his mind, and I don't blame him. Something like that going on. I love that song from Joe Diffie, Home, name of the tune. Back to it, Highway 101, going to be helping us out in a moment or two with Whiskey, If You Were a Woman. We'll have that for you pretty quick for sure.
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0: This is Southwest Arkansas's home for classic country. 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
1: ABC News, I'm Sherry Preston. New financial disclosures show that President Trump has been making billions of dollars while in the White House, part of it from cryptocurrency ventures. He says his money is in a trust that is run by his children and that there is no conflict of interest. The president on his way to North Dakota to tour the newly built Teddy Roosevelt Presidential Library. He's flying there on a new Air Force One given to him by the Qatari government. In the Colorado primaries, Democratic Socialist Amidla Kiris has unseated Congresswoman Diana DeGette, who has served in the House since 1997, Kiros thanking her supporters last night in Denver.
2: You are the proof that the power of organized people beats the power of organized money.
1: Kiros emigrated from Ethiopia as an infant and is the latest member of the Democratic Socialists of America to oust a long-serving mainstream Democratic incumbent. An extreme heat dome in the Midwest headed for the Northeast. This is ABC News. A pretend shooting was used as a part of a vacation Bible school lesson at Mount Olivet Baptist Church near Lexington, Kentucky this week. ABC's Pierre Thomas has more.
3: Three individuals dragging a man to the pulpit appearing to be armed. Then the sound of mock gunfire from airsoft rifles. The children heard chanting. Pastor Dwayne Walker defending the scene, saying it was symbolic of killing the devil.
4: I'll be honest with you, if I could kill the devil every day and raise him up and kill him again, I'd do it.
3: But Kathy Crow, a volunteer with the Kentucky chapter of Moms Demand Action, expressing outrage, saying vacation Bible school and our churches should be safe spaces for children. The pastor acknowledging that some may have been offended.
4: Sorry that it did.
1: Biggest wedding since Jeff Bezos and Lauren Sanchez tied the knot in Venice. Taylor Swift and Travis Kelce getting ready for a Madison Square Garden love story themed party this weekend. There's a more intimate event scheduled for tomorrow with a big invite-only party Friday. Sherry Preston, ABC News.
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8: Looking at your weather forecast for today, sunny skies with a high near 92 and a southwest wind. Tonight, mostly clear, low around 74. We'll have a 20% chance of rain Thursday. Expect a high near 92, and it'll be mostly clear Thursday night with a low around 74. 20% chance of rain, high near 92 Friday, partly cloudy, low around 74 Friday night. And then Saturday for Independence Day, 30% chance of rain, mostly sunny, high near 92.
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0: Tell you, that could be a lethal situation going on right there. My baby thinks he's a train. Good way to put it. Roseanne Cash singing about it, too. In Hungary, I understand there's an 18-year-old man was in court to be sentenced after being found guilty of robbery. So when he heard the judge say he'd be locked up for 30 years, he went nuts. Attacked the judge right there, too. Police finally pulled him off. His attorney explained that the sentence was for 3 years, not 30 years. So the defendant apologized right there, explaining that he had a hearing problem. I wonder if the judge forgave him right there, kept it at 3 years instead of 30. Back to it, Keith Whitley, in a moment or two for sure.
1: 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It's like needing a lawyer, but getting some guy who just watches courtroom dramas.
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0: Well, out there, just doing a little dream walking. That, of course, Toby Keith. Maybe that's happened to you, too, just like Toby. In a moment or two, Travis Tritt, still out there in the concert run. And, boy, if you get a chance to see him, well, it'll be a great night of entertainment. Travis Tritt, take it easy, just moments away. And if I can get some more in for you after him, I'll definitely try my bestest for sure.
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1: ABC News, I'm Sherry Preston. On his way to North Dakota, President Trump was asked about the financial disclosure showing he has made more than $2 billion since his second inauguration. His response...
2: Well, you know why I'm profiting? Because the stock market's going up. Everybody's profiting. If you have a 401k, how's your 401k done?
1: The president says his assets are in a trust run by his children, the White House, defending his finances, saying Americans wanted a businessman to lead the country. New Federal Reserve Chair Kevin Warsh says the central bank will remain independent and seek to bring down inflation. The Fed has traditionally raised interest rates to do that, even though President Trump has been pushing the Fed to lower them. The president also posting about this today. Saying Victor Willis was a good guy and crediting himself for making the Village People popular again. Willis, lead singer of the group, has died. Today would have been his 75th birthday. This is ABC News. 1 week after the deadly Venezuelan earthquake, a toddler has been pulled alive from the rubble. ABC's James Longman was there when it happened.
3: Three-year-old Kleber Moran has become the latest miracle, surviving for 6 days trapped. The search team from Jordan used cameras to monitor him until they were finally able to get him out. He looked dazed, but rescuers say he's in good shape. In La Guaira, they're not giving up either, scanning, listening, and looking for any way into the remains of people's homes.
1: Another weather-related scrub of a mission to save a doomed space telescope.
4: It's an unprecedented mission to lift the Swift satellite into higher orbit before it falls back into Earth's atmosphere and burns up. A robot called Link is to be hurled into orbit to capture the Swift space camera, latch on, and gently raise its altitude by 100 miles. Officials at NASA are hoping the third time is a charm. They'll try again tomorrow to send Link on its way.
1: ABC's Jim Ryan. I'm Sherry Preston, ABC News.
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0: Southwest Arkansas weather.
10: Looking at your weather forecast for today, sunny skies with a high near 92 and a southwest wind. Tonight, mostly clear, low around 74. We'll have a 20% chance of rain Thursday. Expect a high near 92, and it'll be mostly clear Thursday night with a low around 74. 20% chance of rain, high near 92 Friday, partly cloudy, low around 74 Friday night. And then Saturday for Independence Day, 30% chance of rain, mostly sunny, high near 92.
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16: Yes,

is the perfect country and western song. I wrote him back a letter and I told him it was not the perfect country and western song because he hadn't said anything at all about mama or trains or trucks or prison or getting drunk.

0: Doggone it, never even happened once right there. That's just not right. You never even called me by my name. There you go. This is still difficult to say. Late, great David Allan Coe winding down that set. This is kind of interesting right here in this day and age. It doesn't really surprise me. One survey finds that a quarter of us feels that scrolling through social media is a genuine hobby right there. A lot of folks just go in that direction. A third admit that all the time they spend on social media is keeping them from pursuing other interests, which doesn't surprise me there at all. And while many say they spend most of their spare time watching TV and scrolling, 10% reveal they don't even have any other hobbies other than just scrolling on social media right there on their device. Boy, that's a sad state of affairs for sure. Shania Twain, Any Man of Mine, just moments away.
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again for his team high time 14th home run. Helped the Rangers come back and beat the Guardians last night. Jacob DeGrom was marvelous per usual. And the Rangers continue to rock and roll in Cuyahoga County. Six straight wins, two games over 500, and a chance to complete their second straight series sweep in the finale of this three-game set. Here this afternoon from steamy Progressive Field. Welcome into Rangers Game Day, presented by Yellowwood. Jared Sandler with you. The Rangers have rattled off six straight wins, all four in Toronto, the first two in Cleveland. It's been a successful road trip. The Rangers will either go 7-3 if they lose today, or 8-2 with a win

0: today's game through their first 87 contests. That's only happened three times to any major league team this century to play 50 of your first 87 games away from your home ballpark. The Rangers have a lot of home games coming up, and hopefully they can take advantage of that. Now, winning on the road, sometimes you just mash your way. Sometimes you pitch your way. Sometimes you need some funky things to happen, like Sunday, a wild pitch with Jared Kelnick pinch running at second that got away from Alejandro Kirk. Kelnick able to score all the way from second to give the Rangers the go-ahead and eventual winning run. And then last night, well, this one was funky. Cooper Engle makes a catch, just two outs in the inning. He thought there were three. He throws the ball into the stands. Ezekiel Duran was at second. It's a two-base gap, so Duran able to score. That gave the Rangers a 3-2 lead. They go on to win by a score of 4-2. They've had some more traditional ho-hum wins along the way, but there have also been some funky wins here this road trip to help the Rangers get to six straight wins away from Globe Life Field. As we say hello to Dave Raymond and Mike Bassett, guys, whether it's baseball or other sports, I'm sure you guys can recall perhaps some funky ways that games have been decided over the years.
1: Yeah, you know, it's funny because when the topic comes up, one of the first games I think of is the 2015 Division Series. Rangers up in Toronto against the Blue Jays. Ruggie's at third base. Chu in the batter's box. Russell Martin throwing the ball back to the mound. Hits Chu's bat. Ball goes wonky. Ruggie comes in to score. It was the craziest play I've ever seen. I wasn't calling the game. I was just watching it and completely baffled as to how that would play out. Of course, the run scores and it counts, and that to me was one of the craziest plays like that I've ever seen. We've seen plays like we saw last night in baseball. Amazingly, that's not the first time that had happened, but yeah, that's a game that always jumps out to me, at least initially when I think of those kind of plays.
2: Well, some people ask me why I'm so fly.
1: Yeah,
2: and I say the funky Co Medina.
1: Okay.
2: So if we're talking about funky.
1: Yeah. That's good.
2: yeah, that's what I got on funky plays.
1: That's it? Yeah.
2: I said funky so much, all I could do is think of funky Co Medina. And here's the other thing. We are in Cleveland, and I remember one of the cards I loved collecting in 1990. Cleveland had a rookie on their team called Luis Medina, and that's all I could think of was funky Co Medina. Tone Loke, look it up.
1: What about the Holy Roller? Talking football, NFL, Oakland Raiders.
2: Oh, yeah, we never got a good look at that, and there was no replay, so it didn't matter.
1: Okie doke.
0: Stanford-Cal, I mean, Dave, yeah. I'm sure that's near and dear, right? I mean, yeah. I think about
2: 72 Olympics for basketball.
0: 72 Olympics, that's good fair. Yeah.
1: Yeah, we got Mike engaged. Here we go.
0: Just put in
2: Don't
0: a little
2: say
0: effort.
2: Funky four times and expect me to concentrate on sports.
0: Man. Okay, noted. We'll make that adjustment. Thank you. I think about the Titans beating the Bills with Frank Wycheck, Lorenzo Neal, Kevin Dyson, the lateral, the throwback. Was it a forward pass? But like, just, you know, the odds of that happening, you know, that's just not a standard play. It doesn't involve fans or anything. The band being on the field, though, Stanford-Cal, I mean, that one's kind of bizarre. And then, you know, one that I was thinking of, it's not as extreme, but it certainly made a lot of hay. Tony Tarasco and Jeffrey Mayer at Yankee Stadium in the playoffs, Yankees-Orioles, back when, you know, that was a strong rivalry in the AL East, and Jeffrey Mayer, or Meyer, however you pronounce his name, the kid reaching over, taking the what could have been a fly out away from Tony Tarasco, ends up being a home run. I mean, I thought about that a little bit. It's obviously different than Cooper Engle throwing the ball into into the stands, but involving the fans in a boundary play.
1: Well, right, so now we're getting to the Bartman game, right?
0: Of course,
1: when we start thinking about that. Steve Bartman, what year was that?
2: 2003?
1: Reaching over and interfering with Moises Alou, trying to catch a foul ball down the line. Again, a postseason game. The Meyer thing to me that was so great about that, he was just a kid, right, reaching out trying to get a ball. And that kid would eventually go on and get drafted and play professionally for a while in the minor leagues.
2: I didn't know this.
1: Yeah, which is kind of a crazy aside to that one. What about the Immaculate Reception?
0: Of course.
1: Right? I mean, that's one of the all-timers. Again, not necessarily game enders, some of these, but game deciders for sure.
2: Yeah.
0: Yeah, absolutely. Mike, we jog your memory on anything else?
2: No, I can just remember Greg Popovich making a huge mistake against the Heat, and he took out Tim Duncan, and then they didn't get a rebound, and then it got kicked out to Ray Allen. They made the three, and then the Heat win their title. But that wasn't funky. That was just one of the greatest NBA coaches of all time. I think it just shows that nobody's perfect. No, you know, I know that this doesn't have to do with a funky play, but sometimes even the greatest coaches and managers can make decisions that don't work out.
1: Honest to Pete, I think we're up to like 8 funkies. This is unbelievable. Chris Webber's timeout.
2: Yeah.
1: Right? That was quite a, I mean, that's a decisive play. Right?
3: Absolutely. Yeah. I'm just glad that Mike didn't bring up any Sacramento Kings-related gaps. I figured he'd have a collection of those to share.
1: Yeah.
2: Remember, was it the Kings who batted the ball out right to Robert Horry to hit the three?
3: Yep.
2: Oops.
3: Big postseason game. Well, could have swung the legacy.
2: Hey, 30 years ago when the Kings were good at basketball.
1: Were they that good? Yeah. Really?
2: They were for a little bit, and then Chris Webber's back or knee started hurting them, and that ended it.
3: All right, fellas, appreciate it.
1: All right, thanks, Jared.
3: All right, time now for our trivia question brought to you by Yellowwood. All right, well, one of the best defensive players of all time in Major League history played for the Indians back in the day, and then that's when they were the Indians. Who are the 4 shortstops in Major League history with at least 5 gold gloves? We'll get to the answers coming up in a little bit. The Rock and Roll Hall of Fame, a staple when you come to Cleveland, and well, when you think of music, you think about the Rangers, you think about Eric Nadell. Eric made another trip to the Rock and Roll Hall of Fame. This time, we chronicled it. That's next. 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
11: I'm so excited for a guided tour of the Rock and Roll Hall of Fame. I have been here many times, but today, Kelly Schakowsky of the Hall of Fame is going to take us on a guided tour. We're going to focus on some of the Texas artists who have memorabilia in here and are enshrined in the Rock Hall of Fame, and some of the other artists who have particular meaning for me. So come on in. Join me at the Rock and Roll Hall of Fame here in Cleveland.
12: So this is a recreation of the home base stage from SNL. So we worked really, really closely with their team on the design of this whole exhibit to make sure it really emulated the feel of what you feel when you're, you know, at SNL.
11: Live from New York, it's Saturday night.
12: You cannot talk about SNL without more cowbell. And of course, Wayne's World.
11: This is cool. This is Bob Wills and the Texas Playboys, the King of Swing, and the original owner of the Longhorn Ballroom in Dallas. This guy, Dan Ingram, was one of my favorites as a kid on WABC in New York. Cousin Bruce Morrow was the evening disc jockey, and he had the top 20. On a rival station, he had Murray the K. Kaufman. He was on WINS in New York, where he had a bunch of bands. I remember going to a show there, probably the first live concert I ever saw. Randy Galloway and I saw Joan Jett perform a concert in Cleveland in 1980 when we were traveling with the Rangers.
12: This is Beyonce's dress from the Run the World Girls music video. You can't miss Pink Floyd's The Wall. Literally cannot miss it when you come up these stairs.
11: So people probably know by now that when I come on the air for the start of the game, we play Born to Run, because Bruce Springsteen, for a long time, has been my favorite artist. And here is the Born to Run album, and here is the saxophone that the big man, Clarence Clemons, played in Born to Run. A Wall of Janis.
12: Wall of Janis.
11: This is fantastic. From Port Arthur. This was an album I had, Big Brother and the Holding Company. One of my great regrets of rock and roll is I never saw her live, even though I had a chance one or two times when I was in college. It would have required a 2 or 3 hour train ride. I decided not to do it, and I've regretted it ever since.
12: And these are all Taylor Swift artifacts from her Fate of Ophelia music video. I love the Eddie Van Halen stuff we have up here. It's this guitar that Kurt Cobain destroyed with a power drill on stage.
11: We're looking for Stevie Ray.
12: 2015. There we go. Here we go.
11: Stevie Ray Vaughan from Oak Cliff, Dallas, Texas. They used to play at Nick's Uptown on Greenville Avenue. Well, they're telling me that's all we have time for today, but you should come here. Make Cleveland the next stop on your Ranger road trip, and make sure you check out the Rock and Roll Hall of Fame. There's always something new. They have a bunch of great shows here. It is an amazing place. So lucky to have been here.
0: Well, Eric, that was great. How many times is this for you? What's the punch card up to?
1: I stopped counting at 10, so I'm not really sure. But last Saturday night, I saw my first live concert there. Two bands that I love, Spoon from Austin and the Beths from New Zealand. It was fantastic. There's something new every time you come here.
0: All right, I want to ask you about baseball and music in the intersection. Part of that, Joan Jett. I remember when we were in Baltimore in 2023, Joan Jett, I think threw out the first pitch for the first game at Oriole Park. Might have sung the anthem, maybe both. I don't remember. But, you know, there is a lot of intersection between baseball and music. What stands out to you about that?
1: Yeah, I think a lot of baseball players wish they were rock stars, and a lot of rock stars wish they were baseball players. And here in Cleveland today, Gina Vanier is going to sing the national anthem. She's done it in 7 different ballparks, and when she did it in San Francisco, she had a guitar with the SF logo on it, and Justin Verlander came out of the dugout and wanted the guitar, and she made a deal with Verlander for the guitar. So just another example of a baseball player, a guitar player, and the intersection between baseball and music.
0: All right, we got the final game of this 3-game series, final game of the final 3-city road trip of the year for the Rangers. Thank gosh. What stands out to you getting ready for today's game? What's on your baseball mind?
1: Well, the starting pitching for the Rangers has just been so exceptional on this trip. The ERA is about 170. You know, it has enabled the Rangers to score first in all but one of the ball games. And more than anything else, that stands out. And, of course, the way the Rangers have pieced it together, Skip Schumacher said today, the Rangers have actually made 17
13: 15 different transactions during the course of this 10-game road trip. And that tells you a lot, that the team's been able to go 7-2 despite so many changes forced primarily by injuries.
3: All right, Eric, appreciate it.
13: Thanks.
3: All right, and one note, by the way, the Rangers announced that their Futures game participant will be 21-year-old righty Caden Scarborough. He's having a great year after dealing with melanoma that delayed the start of his season. But you can watch Caden on the mound at the Futures game. All right, we got Eric still because we got our home run pick. Can't forget about that. Rangers broadcasters trailing the fans 11-9. Fans going with Ezekiel Duran. JJ picking Zeke today. Eric, who are you going with?
13: I'm going with Justin Foscue. He homered off Joey Cantillo a few weeks ago in Texas. He's got the leadoff spot again today. He loves hitting leadoff, so I'm sticking with the guy who has the 1,200 OPS against lefties.
3: All right, works for us, Eric. Thanks so much.
13: Thanks.
3: All right, time now for the answer to our

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2: 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Just designate the funds to earthquake recovery, which will be sent to aid the Venezuelan people in their recovery efforts. Well, earlier, Eric Nadell caught up with Skip Schumacher as we get you ready for Rangers Guardians.
3: Another close win last night and a game decided partially by a ball thrown into the stands by the Cleveland left fielder. Have you seen that happen before?
4: I've seen it on like highlights or not top tens and that kind of thing, but never in person. Listen, as much as I love the run, I do feel bad for the kid. That is not... that's tough, a rookie, a prospect who's going to be a really good player in this league for a long time. You know, that's challenging. And so I'll take the run. I'll take the win. But you do feel a little bit for the kid.
3: Jacob DeGrom last night hit 100 miles an hour on his fastball. I just asked him if it was the most life he's had on the fastball. And as usual, he shrugged and said, I'm not sure. I wasn't happy with some of them. What do you think?
4: Well, that's the competitive nature in Jacob. I mean, he's never satisfied, and that's why he's going to be a Hall of Famer, because he has that constant edge and willingness to get better every single day, even at his age and hit the point of his career. It was the best fastball I have seen from him this year. Is electric of a fastball at the top of the zone and at the bottom that I've seen in a long time from anybody. I mean, he was 100 miles an hour a lot yesterday, which helped the changeup and slider. But that's a good hitting team over there with a lot of left-handers, and he was throwing it, you know, by him quite often after that first inning.
3: He gave you seven innings on a night you really needed it. All you had to use was Peyton Gray and Jacob Latz. Who else was available?
4: That's kind of it, unfortunately. We had Cole Wynn available and Santos available, and that was it. We were going to throw Latz if Peyton got in trouble to get through the eighth, not send him back out, and then Cole Wynn was going to get the ninth at that point. So luckily Peyton threw a really good inning and gave it to Latz. And, you know, what I think about Latz, you know, it's always like seeing him in the ninth inning and with a one or two or three run lead.
3: Another roster move today. Corey Seager goes on the injured list. What's his situation?
4: Yeah, unfortunately, we have to put him back on with a back issue. I don't know if it's the same thing or not yet. We're going to figure out, you know, with more tests coming up in the next few days to try to get this thing right and get him right. He is frustrated. I mean, it was... not a fun conversation this morning, just because of, you know, how disappointed he is and he wants to be out there and how hard he's working to get through this thing, and the back and the concussion. It's just been a tough month for Corey, and he's feeling it, and so we're going to figure out what we can do, you know, as a staff to get him right, and, you know, through the next week or so, in the conversations with different doctors to make sure we're doing right by him.
3: Joey Cantillo pitches for Cleveland, the left-hander. Justin Foscue hits leadoff again, as he did two nights ago, and he delivered two doubles. He said he really likes hitting leadoff. How important is that for a guy you put in the number one spot?
4: If you'd have told me at the beginning of the season that Jock and Foscue were going to be my leadoff hitters, I would say you're crazy. That's how this game is, though, right? I mean, you know, we're July 1st. We have Foscue has over 1,000 OPS against left-handers. Jock Peterson has been unbelievable as a leadoff hitter, and it just helped our lineup. And, you know, with all these injuries, you know, there's a lot of guys that have carried us you know, while these guys are getting healthy to come back. But, you know, I really appreciate what these guys have done. The clubhouse is tight and united and doing whatever they can to help us win. But, yeah, Foscue at the leadoff spot, it's not a typical leadoff hitter, But in today's game, there's not a lot of typical leadoff hitters, right? It's like

0: Chandler Simpson for Tampa, and then everybody else is, you know, much different. You have Shohei, we've had Nimmo, we've had now Jock and now Foscue. So, you know, we're looking for the best opportunity against that starting pitcher to get on base or slug. And Justin against a left-hander has been really, really good this year. So, obviously, he had a great day the other day, leadoff against a lefty, and we're going to try it again today.
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2: All right, let's take a look at the Rangers' batting order today. Josh Young in the two spot. 29 multi-hit games this year for Josh. That is tops in the American League, tied for third in the majors. Who else is going to step up with the Rangers playing without Nimmo, without Seager, without Langford? A lot of guys have been contributing during this road trip. Jake Berger's on base streak ended yesterday. Let's see if he can start a new one today. It's the Rangers and the Guardians. Mackenzie Gore and Joey Cantillo, a couple of lefties as Texas plays the final game of this three-city road trip. A chance to go 8-2 away from Globe Life Field and win their seventh straight game. Rangers and Guardians coming up next.
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0: beautiful sunny day and temperatures today that feels like anyway going to approach 100. Rangers baseball presented by Choctaw Casinos and Resorts. Identical records. Rangers and Guardians, final game of this three-game series. Welcome, everybody. Great to have you along with us today. I'm Dave Raymond with Mike Bassick. And, yeah, the Rangers, sure, identical record as the Cleveland Guardians. Yeah, game three of this series. Have a chance to sweep this series, make it seven straight on this road. You know, when you travel, Mike, sometimes you want to bring something back for folks, and the Rangers doing that.
1: Well, they are having an awesome road trip. They're looking to finish it off here today. Choctaw Casinos and Resorts, game within the game. You look at the 37-40 record.

0: this road trip. Who has been doing well on this road trip? Let's look at the hitting first. And Joc Pederson, whether it's been leading off or in the middle of the lineup, has a 1.208 OPS and 5 homers on this trip. Justin Foscue doing just as good. And Nicky Lopez, not only with the glove, but offensively, has the 357 average. It's not only the offense, it's also the pitching for the Texas Rangers on this road trip. The Rangers have been outstanding, led by Jacob deGrom with his 17 Ks and his 13 innings of work. Nathan Eovaldi throwing a shutout in his start. And you look at Peyton Gray, 8 1/3 with Tyler Alexander, no runs, 11 Ks. Alexander closing, starting, doing it all. One more game on this trip. I'd love to be 8-2, Dave.
1: Man, they've got a chance to do it this afternoon. Jacob Lantz, don't want to leave him out. 5 saves.
0: He's my favorite guy
1: on this trip. Hey, look, the Guardians on the bridge overlooking things here as we let you know that Eric and Matt will have you the rest of the way in the radio after this break. On the TV side, if you thought any of that was exciting, oh boy, wait till after the break when Mike tells you about Mackenzie Gore and what he plans to do today to end this road trip with some strength. Rangers, Guardians, Mike Bassick coming up next.
2: After nearly 250 years, America did it. 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
7: And here's the 1-2. Swing and a miss. He struck him out on a cutter.
10: Swinging a hard hit ball over third. 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
7: Third of the plate. 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
7: From Progressive Field in Cleveland, it's the Texas Rangers against the Cleveland Guardians, the final game of a three-game series and the final game of a 10-game road trip for the Rangers. Hello there, everybody. This is Eric Nadel with Matt Hicks and Jared Sandler and our engineer, Johnny Goldsmith. Jacob Ray and Adam C. are back in master control. It's another very warm day in Cleveland. The temperature is 90 degrees on the way to 95. The humidity is 65%. We have a 10-mile-an-hour breeze that is blowing across from left to right. The lights are on here in Cleveland, but there's lots of sunshine and not a cloud in the sky. Your starting lineups will be brought to you by Frost Bank, exactly what you unexpected. For the Rangers, Justin Foscue is the second baseman, and he leads off. Josh Young batting second is at third base. Ezekiel Duran in right field is hitting third. Jake Berger bats cleanup. He's at first base. Kyle Higashioka, the DH, is hitting fifth. Batting sixth in center field, Cam Cauley. Alejandro Osuna is in left field batting seventh. Elias Diaz, the catcher, hits eighth, and batting ninth at shortstop, Nicky Lopez. Foscue, Young, and Duran, Berger, Higashioka, and Cauley, Osuna, Diaz, and Lopez for the Rangers, with Corey Seager now on the injured list with lower back inflammation, and Josh Smith called up to replace him. For Cleveland, under Stephen Vogt, David Fry is the leadoff batter. He's in left field today. Chase DeLauder will play right and bat second. Reese Hoskins is the first baseman hitting third. Kyle Manzardo, the DH, bats cleanup. Hitting fifth at shortstop, Brian Rocchio. Gabriel Arias is at third, hitting sixth. Batting seventh in center, Khalil Watson. Austin Hedges is the catcher and the number eight hitter. And Daniel Schneeman brings up the rear. He's at second base, hitting ninth. Fry, DeLauder, and Hoskins, Manzardo, Rocchio, and Arias. Watson, Hedges, and Schneeman, the starting nine, against Mackenzie Gore for the Rangers. Joey Cantillo on the mound for Cleveland. 26-year-old southpaw out of Kailua, Hawaii. He goes 6'4", 225 pounds. He has a record of 6-3 and a 3.81 ERA. He's pitched very well of late. He's been using his curveball more, and in his last three starts, he has a 1.42 earned run average, but he got knocked around by the Rangers on June the 7th in Texas. The Rangers hit three home runs off him. They got seven runs off him in five innings on the way to a defeat of the Guardians and Cantillo. Josh Young, Justin Foscue, and Wyatt Langford were the Rangers who went deep that day. Calling the balls and strikes today will be Chris Siegel in his ninth big league season out of Falls Church, Virginia. Laz Diaz, the crew chief, is at first base. Eric Backus at second base. And Brian Onora at third base. Your first pitch will be brought to you by Perimeter Global Logistics, PGL, the official supply chain partner of the Rangers. 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Well, the Rangers are trying to do something they haven't done since 2011. That would be sweep a series here at Progressive Field. That's right. It's been 15 years since they did that. They had not even won a series here since 2016 until last night when they captured the second game of this series by a 4-2 score. The last time the Rangers won a series in Cleveland, they took two out of three in 2016, which, of course, was a postseason year for the Rangers. The winning pitchers in those two Ranger wins were Colby Lewis and Derek Holland. The Rangers got saves in both of those games, one from Sam Dyson and one from Cesar Ramos. It was the only save he would ever have as a member of the Rangers. He only pitched 16 times for Texas in his career, but he got a save against Cleveland as the Rangers won a series here back in 2016. The Rangers have won six games in a row. The last time they won seven was in the World Series year in 2023, a year in which they actually had an eight-game winning streak. And the Rangers now have won six games in a row on the road. That's something they haven't done since 2017. If they win today and make it seven straight on the road, something they haven't done since 2016. So that's how good this road trip has been. And the month of June as a whole saw the Rangers go 16-11, their best record since 2019 in a month when they had an 18-11 record. And the Rangers today trying to get three games over 500 for the first time since March the 31st, when they started the year with four wins and one loss. The Guardians are in their home whites today with Guardians across the front in red in their logo script. They wear white pants with blue piping down the side, a red cap with a blue brim, and a white C on the front. Rangers for the third straight day are in their road grays, Texas in blue across the front, red, white, and blue piping down the side of the pants. Travis Jankowski, the first base coach. Corey Ragsdale, the third base coach. Joey Cantillo working in short sleeves on this hot, humid day, getting ready to throw the first pitch to Justin Foscue. He led off two nights ago, becoming the sixth leadoff hitter for the Rangers this year. He's hitting .276, five homers, 15 RBIs. And Cantillo with the stretch and the pitch, and he gets a curveball over for strike one. Foscue against lefties, hitting .385 with an OPS of 1,211. Nothing in on the count. Cantillo off the third base side of the rubber. And the pitch is low for a ball, a fastball. Make it one ball and one strike. Around the infield, Arias at third, Rocchio at short, Schneeman at second, and Hoskins at first with Austin Hedges catching. The count 1-1 on Foscue with Josh Young on deck. And the pitch is fouled back. In the outfield, it's David Fry in left, Khalil Watson in center, and Chase DeLauter in right. Rangers won the first game of the series on Monday by a score of 6-3. They won last night 4-2. And they have won 4 out of 5 from the Guardians this year, outscoring them 23-13 in the 5 games. 1-2 the count on Foscue. Here comes Cantillo, and the pitch is swung on and chopped slowly over the mound, charged by the second baseman. It is Schneeman over to Hoskins, and Foscue is out to get the ball game started. And we'll bring up Josh Young. The game brought to you by Globe Life. For over 125 years, Globe Life has helped protect families when they need it most. Globe Life, make tomorrow better. Here's Young, who had a home run last night, his ninth of the year. Had 2 hits, raising his average to .297. He's third in the league, trailing Yordan Alvarez and Yandy Diaz in the batting race. He's fourth in the league in hits. And the right-handed batter looks at a strike. It is 0-1. That was a cutter from Cantillo. A pitch he doesn't throw that much. He's fastball, changeup, curveball pitcher for the most part. A fastball, the pitch that's gotten hit the most with an opposing average over 300. And the pitch is outside to Young on a fastball at 95. So make it a ball and a strike to Josh Young. Cantillo drafted in 2017 by San Diego in the 6th round out of high school in Hawaii. The 1-1 delivery, and Young bounces one foul past third base. He made his debut with Cleveland in 2024. Last year he started 8 games for Cleveland, went 2-4 with a .489 earned run average. This year he's been a mainstay in their rotation. Opposing batters hitting just .243 off him. He does have an issue with walks from time to time. 1-2 pitch, and that's inside. He is 4th in the league in walks allowed, and Gore is 6th in the league in walks allowed. And we haven't had many walks in this series. In fact, just 1 unintentional walk for the 2 teams combined. The pitch to Young is a breaking ball inside as he went with a change and missed with it. And the count has gone full to Josh Young. 1 batter into the game after Foscue grounded out to 2nd. Cantillo set. He kicks and delivers. And Young taps it foul off the change at 82 miles an hour. So he is making Cantillo throw some pitches here on this warm afternoon. Both teams now with identical 44 and 42 records. Good enough for first place for the Rangers by 0.5 game over Seattle. Cleveland in 2nd by 2 games behind Chicago. 3-2. Young takes high, ball 4. There's a curveball missed badly there. And Young is on with 1 out here, and there's the 2nd unintentional walk of the series. Both of them have been drawn by the Rangers.
9: We had no walks of any kind yesterday.
7: Nothing. Cam Cawley had the only previous walk in the series, and he scored 2 nights ago after drawing the walk. Here's Duran, hitting .266, 6 homers, 41 RBIs, right-handed batter, and he takes inside for ball 1. Osuna and Lopez are the left-handed batters in the Ranger lineup today. Everybody else will hit right-handed. Want to know the count with Berger on deck, and here's the pitch. And that's in for a strike. He threw the curveball there, came in at 80. and the count of a ball and a strike. In Cantillo's last game, he threw 50% curveballs. Out of 90 pitches, he threw 45 curves. Gore, of course, also throws a lot of curveballs, but not that many. 1-1 the count, and the pitch to Duran. Fastball zips down low. And the count now, 2-1. Josh Jung, the runner over at first, being held on by Hoskins. Second baseman Schneeman toward the middle, so there's a lot of room on the right side of the infield for Duran. The outfield is straight away. Here's the set and the 2-1 pitch. And there's a line drive left center. That's a base hit. Jung will stop at second base as Khalil Watson gets it into third quickly. So Duran, the first hit of the ball game, and the Rangers have two men on with one out. And Jake Berger coming up in a scoreless first inning.
9: Well, that one was a fastball. Belt high, about middle in. Zeke with a really nice swing.
7: Zeke with his ninth hit of the road trip. And Berger's the batter now, hitting 253. 14 homers, 52 runs batted in. Cantillo checks the runner at second and comes home. And Berger checks his swing on a pitch that is low for ball one. He did not go around, says Laz Diaz at first on a curveball. And Cantillo right now is having a little trouble landing that curveball for strikes. Kyle Lagashioka is the on-deck batter. He's DHing today. The set, the pitch, and that is low, missed with a changeup. And the count at 2-0. Lagashioka, by the way, DHing for only the second time this year. 2-0, the count on Berger. So count leverage for the Ranger hitter. First and second, one away, no score. And the pitch is grounded foul on the third base side, and the count at 2-1. Berger against left-handed pitching with an OPS of 873. His overall OPS at 754, and for your reference purposes, the league OPS this year is 715 going into play today. Jung at second, Duran at first, one out. Here's the pitch, and Berger takes a strike on the outside corner, and Jung is challenging, I should say Berger's challenging that call. It was a curveball through the back door. Berger doesn't think it made it in. And the answer is it was a strike.
12: The pitch is a strike. Texas has one challenge remaining.
7: It did have enough break to catch the outside corner, so Chris Siegel was correct. Rangers burn a challenge, and the count is 2-2 on Jake. Berger with 6 RBIs on the road trip. 1 home run. Last night, he had his 15th game on base streak come to an end as he went 0-4. 2-2, 2 men on and 1 out. The set by Cantillo. And the pitch to Berger. Swing and a miss. He struck him out on a low curveball. And there is the second out of the inning. 2 on and 2 outs now for Kyle Higashioka. Higashioka hitting 221 with 5 homers and 14 runs batted in.
9: Plenty of depth to that pitch. Looks like it might be a strike over the outside corner. Finishes over the heart of the plate but below the zone.
7: Yeah, it would not have been called a strike. So Higgy trying to break the ice here with 2 on and 2 outs and no score. Cantillo is ready and deals. And there's a swing and a miss on a low changeup. Remember, the Rangers host the Tigers this weekend. Tomorrow night, Saturday at 3 and Sunday at 1:35. 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Tomorrow it's Nathan Eovaldi going for the Rangers. And Framber Valdez, the former Astro for Detroit. 0-1 the count. And here's the pitch. And a breaking ball is in there for a strike. There's nothing in two. Ranger hitters seem to be having trouble staying back on the curveball. They're striding well out in front of it. The fastball from Cantillo has been 94-95. And the curveball at 80 seems to have them flummoxed at the moment. Cam Cauley would be next. Jung at second and Duran at first with 2 outs. The set by Cantillo. A look at second. And the pitch. And Higgy hits a high pop fly to short right field. Coming on is DeLauder. He's there and he's got it. And that retires the side. No runs, a hit. 2 men left. After a half inning, it's the Rangers nothing. And the Guardians coming up against Mackenzie Evan Gore on the Trajan Wealth Rangers Radio Network.
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24: Fry, DeLauder, and Hoskins will do the swinging against Mackenzie Gore in the bottom of the first, a scoreless ballgame. Gore, a record of 5-6, an ERA of 4.05. He's pitched well of late over his last nine starts and earned an average of 3.18. It's the first time he's faced Cleveland since 2022. Fry, right-handed batter out of Grapevine High School, swings and taps it foul off to the left. Drafted by Cleveland out of Northwestern State in Louisiana. Fry hitting .211, four homers and nine runs batted in. Originally a catcher by trade, now playing mostly in the outfield. Here's the 0-1 delivery from the lefty Gore, and that is hit high in the air, foul on the third base side. And that will reach the seats. For the Rangers, it's Young at third, Lopez at short, Foskey at second, and Berger at first with Diaz catching. Osuna in left, Cauley in center, and Duran in right. Cantillo threw 23 pitches in a scoreless top of the first. And now Mackenzie Gore going for his 32nd career win. The 27-year-old southpaw delivers. The pitch is a fastball. Strike three call on the outside corner. And down goes David Fry. Gore averaging better than a strikeout per inning. Not many starting pitchers can make that claim. And there's one out here to begin the bottom of the first for Chase DeLauder. DeLauder, a lefty. Cleveland with a lot of lefties on their roster, and they've got four of them in the lineup today. Gore actually has reverse splits in terms of batting average. Lefties hitting .270 and righties .210. But righties hitting with much more power. And the pitch is down low, ball one to DeLauder, who's hit safely now in nine straight games. This is his fourth game since coming off the injured list with a fractured rib. And this is the first time he's played in the outfield since then. He's been the DH the first two games of this series. Here's the 1-0 offering. And that's upstairs for a ball. So Gore behind at 2-0. Young swung way over toward the middle, as is Nicky Lopez on the left side of the infield. The 2-0 pitch, DeLauder rifles it to left center. That's a base hit. Deep in the alley, Cauley cuts it off. DeLauder's trying for second. Here's the throw by Cam. The tag, he is safe at second base. And quickly, the second baseman, Justin Foskey, indicates to the Ranger dugout that they need to check that. And he thought perhaps he got him.
9: Which is pretty impressive because Foskey taking the throw from Cauley has his back to first base. So that's a blind tag. He just whipped his arm around. And he knows that he touched him, but didn't know where DeLauder was in relation to the bag.
24: I thought he was safe with the naked eye, and apparently the Rangers agree. So that is a double for DeLauder and a 10-game hitting streak for the rookie. Here's Rhys Hoskins in a scoreless game, right-handed batter, hitting .185.
0: And the pitch to Hoskins is down low for a ball. Hoskins 1-for-4 in his career against Gore. Hedges is 0-for-1 off him, and nobody else in this lineup has ever faced McKenzie. Hoskins, of course, a longtime National Leaguer, playing at the age of 33 now. He's batting 185 with 7 home runs. DeLauder at second and one out. Gore straightens to the set, and the 1-0 pitch. And that is down low, so Gore, who was behind DeLauder, gave up the double, is now behind Hoskins at 2-0, with Kyle Manzardo, a left-handed batter, waiting on deck. 2 balls, no strikes. And here's the pitch. Swung on and a high drive hit deep down the left field line. It is hooking at the foul pole, and it is a foul ball. Plenty of distance there, but wound up being fouled by about a whole section down in that left field corner. It's 325 down the lines here, 405 to dead center, 370 to left center, 375 to right center, with a 19-foot-high wall in left and a 9-foot-high wall the rest of the way around. 2 balls, 1 strike, and the pitch. Swung on and fouled back. Progressive Field opened as Jacobs Field in 1994, the same year the ballpark in Arlington opened. 3 tiers of seating on the right side and 1 level of luxury suites. 2 tiers of seating on the left side with 3 levels of luxury suites in between. Big bleacher section out in left, and then the huge video board atop that. Here's the pitch from Gore. Swing and a miss. Got him on a sinking fastball at 96. So down goes Hoskins for the second out of the inning. And that'll bring up Kyle Manzardo in a scoreless game. He's hitting 231 with 10 homers and 29 runs batted in. This Saturday, don't forget, on the 4th of July, the first 10,000 fans will get America's 250th birthday jersey presented by Coca-Cola. That's a 3:05 game, Rangers and Tigers on Saturday the 4th. That's for the first 10,000. The pitch is in there for a strike to Manzardo. Kamar Rocker will pitch that game for the Rangers, and Jack Flaherty on the hill for the Tigers. The Rangers are going to miss Tarek Skubal this weekend. He pitched last night against the Yankees. 0-1 the count. Runner at second, 2 outs. And stepping off the back of the rubber is Gore. McKenzie working in short sleeves. Where's the number one, as you probably know? Gently touches the rosin bag and leaves it on the back of the hill. With an 0-1 count on Manzardo, going lefty against lefty. Brian Rocchio would be next. The pitch, Manzardo hits a ground ball to second. A skimmer out to Foscue. Sidearm throw to first in time. And Gore is out of the inning. No runs on a hit, 1 left. We've completed 1. No score in Cleveland on the Trajan Wealth Rangers Radio Network.
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0: Eric and Matt at Progressive Field in Cleveland, scoreless into the second. K Cam Cauley will lead off for the Rangers. Here's Matt Hicks to tell you all about it.
9: All right, thank you very much, Eric, and apologies in advance. We're dealing with a little something-something as far as the throat's concerned, so we'll try to plow through here today as Cam Cauley swings through this first offering from Cantillo for strike one. Cauley, in his third game since coming to the big leagues, 1-for-7, that one was a big triple in his debut here on Monday. Cantillo with the 0-1 swing, and this one gets fouled off. Another curve from the left-hander, and the count nothing and two. Eric told you how Cantillo has really increased his curveball usage here of late, with the Rangers faced Cantillo in Arlington back on June the 7th. To that point in the season, he had thrown that pitch 19% of the time. Well, since then, in less than a month, his usage for the year now is up to 23%. Again, 45 curves thrown his last start. The 0-2. And Cauley takes it low, so 1-ball, 2-strikes. Osuna on deck, and Diaz coming up after him. One must at least be a little bit curious. How do the Rangers fare against the curveball? And the answer is actually pretty good. The 1-2. Swing and a foul. Cauley hit that one twice and stays alive here. Against all at-bats that have ended in a curve for Texas this year, Rangers are hitting .229. That doesn't sound very good, but that ranks 11th best in the major leagues. So just out of the top 10. The 1-2. Low. 2-balls, 2-strikes the count. But the Rangers are even better slugging against the curve, a .397 slugging percentage, which ranks 8th best. And their .683 OPS against the curve checks in 9th best in baseball. And here, a swing and a miss. Cauley lunging a bit for a curveball away there, and he strikes out. And quite a few plate appearances have already ended on that pitch today. The strikeout of Berger. Higashioka's fly ball out to end the top of the first. And now this strikeout here of Cauley. It brings up Osuna. Alejandro batting .254. No homers, 14 runs batted in. And he looks at a pitch that's outside for ball one. Osuna continues to hit well against lefties, batting .333 against southpaws. Again, that is a relatively small sample size. The 1-0 pitch, that's hit down the left field line. Fry to his right, still on the move. He dives and he makes the catch. The wind played with that one. Fry thought he was going to make a running catch at about three-quarters speed, but then he had to turn on the jets and come in some to be able to make that diving play.
0: Yeah, that wind blowing across from left to right just made that ball die. And Fry was fortunate he was able to get to that with the dive.
9: So two men are out, and here's Elias Diaz. Diaz, right-handed hitting catcher, batting .274. Two homers. He's knocked in 13. And he takes this first offering low for ball one. Fastball that time coming in at 94. Sun shining brightly here on this hot Wednesday early afternoon in Cleveland. The 1-0, and that's looped out into left center. Coming on is Watson. He won't get there. It drops for the base hit. So Diaz staying back nicely on a changeup, hits it off the end of his bat. Rangers have their second hit, and that brings up Nicky Lopez. 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Another lefty-on-lefty matchup here as Lopez takes this one low for ball one. Nicky batting .322 overall. A homer, 7 runs batted in. Extended his current hitting streak to 7 games with a third-inning single yesterday. He's also reached base safely now in 13 straight. 1-0, and therefore a strike. 1-1 when you think about the Rangers winning yesterday without Langford or Seager or Nimmo in the lineup. the production that Nicky Lopez has been able to give the club offensively here since joining the team has been really big. Here's a little tapper to first, fielded by Hoskins. To his left he goes and touches up. And Lopez is the final out here in the second. So no runs, a hit. One man left, and after one and a half, it remains nothing-nothing on the Trajan Wealth Rangers Radio Network.
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9: All right, we go to the bottom of the second inning. Nothing, nothing here between the Guardians and the Rangers. And for Cleveland, it's Rocchio, Arias, and Watson due up here against Mackenzie Gore. Gore gave up a double to DeLauder in the first, but that's it through just 13 pitches. And the first offering to the switch hitter, Rocchio, comes inside. Missed with a curveball there, 4-1. Rocchio batting 270, 5 homers, 34 runs batted in. The 1-0 pitch, and that one comes in high. So make it 2 balls and no strikes. Rocchio, 25 years of age, from Caracas in Venezuela, one of many Venezuelan Nationals playing in the big leagues. The 2-0 rolled past the shortstop Lopez and out into left center. Got a hold of a fastball, did Rocchio. And he'll lead off the second here with a single. Hits for him now in 10 of the last 13 games. And that brings up Gabriel Arias. Now, we, along with the entire Rangers organization, have kept the people of Venezuela in our thoughts since the tragic earthquakes of a few days ago. Join us along with the Robinson Chirinos Foundation in supporting relief efforts by making a donation of essential items at his 7AR Academy. You can also contribute by going to rangers.com/donate and designate funds to earthquake recovery, which will be sent to aid the Venezuelan people in their recovery efforts. All right, here's Arias. Big swing and a miss. Roundhouse cut at that fastball from Mackenzie Gore for strike one. Arias hitting 206. 3 homers, 6 runs batted in. And against lefties so far this season, a small sample, he's 3-for-20. Another swing and a miss on this fastball at 95, and Arias behind the count here at nothing and two. Khalil Watson now on deck. Arias 0-for-3 in the game last night, struck out twice. Runner goes, the 0-2 line the other way, base knock into right. Hesitation by Rocchio at second, but he'll move along to third. So even down in the count at nothing and two, Arias able to poke one the other way. And in a nothing-nothing ball game, the Guardians runners at first and third. Nobody out here for Watson.
0: Well, that pitch was right down the middle. Fastball completely center cut.
9: Definitely not where you want to locate when you're up in the count at nothing and two. You know, we've talked about this, the major league average when a batter has two strikes in the count has been fluctuating between about 165 and 170 this season. So your chances aren't very good unless you throw a pitch like that. And here comes Watson, and Watson takes this slider a little bit high, maybe a little bit outside, ball one. Watson hitting 263 with a homer and eight runs batted in. The pitch from Gore hit high in the air down the right field line, but this one hooking back into the seat, so make it a ball and a strike. Watson 0 for 3 with a couple of strikeouts yesterday, ending what had been a seven-game hitting streak for him. Kind of odd, he didn't have a hit his first four games. Then he had hits in his next seven, and then yesterday went 0 for 3, playing in just his 13th big league game. Takes this pitch up and in. Fastball riding in at 97 to make it 2-1 here to Watson, who in his short time since joining Cleveland is 0 for 5 against lefties. The pinch, swing and a miss. Big rip at a cutter that was basically in the middle of the zone. So the count to Watson now, two balls and two strikes. Watson, just 23 years of age. The first round pick of the Marlins back in 2021, coming out of Wake Forest High School in North Carolina. Time called. Gore will go and pick up some dirt off the back slope of the hill. So we've got a couple of North Carolinians going at it here with Gore pitching and Watson batting. The 2-2 swing and a pop-up foul high into the air and out of play on the third base side. So we'll do it again. Mackenzie Gore coming off of back-to-back quality starts over his last two outings. 1-0 with a 2.77 earned run average and just nine hits allowed in 13 innings over those two starts. And only three walks, a whip less than one. 2-2 here, a swing and a miss. Watson going after a slider that finished off the outside, and so he strikes out. That's the first out here in the bottom half of the second. It's the third strikeout for Mackenzie Gore, and it brings up Austin Hedges. Hey, coming up this Sunday, July the 5th, Rangers closing out their series against the Detroit Tigers. If you're one of the first 10,000 fans to come out, you'll get a football scarf. That's F-U-T-B-O-L, a football scarf, presented by Medical City Healthcare. 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Here's a bunt attempt up the first base line, but Hedges knocks it foul. Went foul about a third of the way up the line. Didn't go foul by much. And it's strike one here to Austin Hedges.
0: A safety squeeze there.
9: Again, the runner at third, good speed, Rocchio. Arias is at first. Hedges coming in batting 268. That happens to be the third best batting average in the Cleveland lineup here today. Now the 0-1. And he bunts again. Safety squeeze on. Gore pushes it home. And safe at home is Rocchio, as the little push from Gore didn't quite get to Diaz where he could handle it. So the ball went off of his mitt. He didn't have control of it. Rocchio in with the game's first run. And the Guardians are up here 1-0.
0: Well, he wasn't going to get him at the plate, even if the little toss had been caught by Diaz. He needed to go to first there and just get the out.
9: Hedges executing the safety squeeze on board here at first. Credit him with his 10th run batted in. Arias moves up to second. Well, two on, one out, a 1-0 Cleveland lead. We're now watching the lefty hitting Daniel Schneeman. Schneeman batting 219, and he looks at a pitch that's a little bit low for ball one. Schneeman, six home runs, 27 runs batted in. Yesterday hit sixth in the order and went 2 for 3. Both hit singles. The 1-0. Check swing. Did he go? An appeal, and Brian Onora at third says no. So make it 2-0. Schneeman's singles were significant yesterday in that when he led off the second with a single, he got forced later for the second out. But after that Schneeman single, Jacob DeGrom retired 17 in a row. This pitch, did he call that a strike? I'm not sure.
0: Didn't look like it.
9: No. All right, so the pitch close to the inside corner, but called a ball, so 3-0 the count to Schneeman. What broke that DeGrom string of retiring 17 in a row was Schneeman's other single in the seventh. And here, he'll look at a fastball for ball four. So Schneeman on board with a four-pitch walk. That is the first free pass given up by Gore. It loads the bases for the top of the order, and David Fry, and here comes Rangers pitching coach Jordan Teague.
0: It's the first unintentional walk the Rangers have issued in this three-game series.
9: Well, I tell you what, when you're playing a team like Cleveland that pitches well but doesn't score a lot of runs, every run really matters. You don't want to be putting guys on here. And obviously that's been another storyline to the Rangers' success here in this series. A 4-2 win yesterday, the Rangers getting only six hits, again giving up no walks. And then a 6-3 win on Monday, Rangers gave up one walk, but that was an intentional walk in the sixth inning, and the strategy worked. Austin Hedges grounded out for the final out in the inning. So Arias now at third, Hedges at second, Schneeman at first. Here's Fry. Fry took a called third strike in the first. And he'll take this first pitch curveball for strike one. But the Guardians are making Gore throw some pitches here. Gore threw 13 pitches in the first, so far 19 here in the second. The 0-1. And that bounces in. It kicks off to the right of Diaz, just off the dirt circle, but he's watching Arias all the way, and Arias stays close to third. So a ball and a strike here to Fry. Now, if you're looking for a statistic that might make you feel good about this situation, Fry on the year, 1-for-24 with men in scoring position. And, of course, you can look at that stat a couple of different ways. Here, he squibs one foul up the first baseline and count 1-2. You can say that a hitter like Fry should not be 1-for-24, and at some point the law of averages are going to kick in and he's going to get a big knock. Or you can say, man, he just can't get it done this year. And Gore has an important out in front of him, and he's ahead of the count here at 1-2. Again, bases loaded, only one out, and the Guardians now up 1-0. Here comes the 1-2 pitch, and it bounces away off the plate. It gets by Diaz. Arias will score. The other runners move up, and now it's 2-0. And talking about Fry and his inability to drive in runs, well, you don't take into account necessarily the wild pitch, but that was difficult to handle for Diaz because it looked like it actually hit the plate.
0: Yeah, and that was a changeup, not a curveball, a changeup that Gore left short.
9: Boy, it hit the corner of the plate, the front corner of the plate, closest to the batter, Fry. Well, now you don't have a force anywhere. The Rangers bring the infield in. Middle infielder's not quite in all the way. The 2-2, a swing and a foul, as that deflects off of Diaz. And so the count holds here to Fry.
0: You know, as many people as Gore has walked this year, and again, he's issued the sixth most walks in the league, that's the first wild pitch he's thrown.
9: Ranger catchers have done a really nice job this season in a number of different defensive metrics. All right, the 2-2. And that ball hit high into the air, right field. That'll get the run in. Duran going back. The ball carrying well. He's at the wall. He leaps. It's gone. Just over the 9-foot-high wall, there's a little flat surface area behind that wall. It bounces off of that and high up into the seats for Fry, an opposite field 3-run home run. His second hit this year with men in scoring position. And he has given Cleveland an early 5-0 lead.
0: And that's a wind-blown home run. On a normal day here, that's a sacrifice fly. But with the wind blowing out toward right field, it got that extra 10 or 15 feet it needed.
9: So for Fry, his fifth home run, his 10th, 11th, and 12th runs batted in of the season. And that brings up Chase DeLauder, who sliced a double.

0: Here's DeLauder. And the first pitch, fastball misses outside, ball one. When DeLauder comes up, his walk-up music here, John Denver's Country Roads. Here's a ground ball hit to second, scooped up by Foscue. He sets and throws, and DeLauder is the second out in the inning. DeLauder was born in Frederick, Maryland. He went to school in Virginia, James Madison University. And you're like, all right, well, it's Maryland and Virginia. Why are we playing a West Virginia song? That's where he lives. He makes his home in Martinsburg, West Virginia. All right, here's Reese Hoskins now. Hoskins struck out in the first and backs out of the way of this Gore fastball that comes in for ball one. Hoskins, the eighth man to bat for Cleveland here in the second. Gore rocks, kicks, and fires. And this one's popped up. Foul first base side. Maybe a play for Berger. Maybe not. This one ends up about 8 or 10 rows back up in the seats. Again, that wind at times across the field left to right, at times blowing out to right. So that certainly didn't help the cause. And the count now at one ball and one strike.
1: And Gore's now thrown 28 pitches in this inning.
0: Up to 41 on the day. Here comes the 1-1. And that's popped up. And this one will curl back into the seats just below us. And that'll make it one ball and two strikes. Rangers baseball brought to you by Balcones. Discover Balcones Distilling, the original Texas whiskey. 5-0. Guardians up here. Gore ready now with the 1-2. He throws. And he misses high and outside. Change up that time. So it's two balls and two strikes. Hoskins went down swinging in the first. The 2-2. Check swing, but that pitch is down and in. Curveball. And the count is now full. Opponents hitting just 202 against the Gore curve. It's a pitch he throws mostly to right-handed batters, very few times to lefties. Here, a line drive foul headed toward the left field corner, hits off the netting. Gore, one of these pitchers who has essentially certain pitches he throws only to right-handers and certain pitches he throws only to left-handers. Throws his changeup only to righties. Another smash, but well fouled down the left field line and out of play. He throws his slider to the lefties only. And all of those pitchers have performed well this year. Opponents hitting just 152 against the changeup. Lefties are hitting 233 against that slider. And one of the reasons why he has reverse splits. 3-2, a swing and a miss. Well, that time he got in on Hoskins with a slider. What's he doing throwing Hoskins a slider? It might be only the second slider he's thrown to a right-handed batter this season. But he strikes him out, and that'll be the final out here in the second. So, for Cleveland, 5 runs on a total of... And nobody left on base. We'll go to the third. Rangers down here 5-0 on the Trajan Wealth Rangers Radio Network.
2: July begins with a bang at the ballpark. A 9-game Rangers homestand starts July 2nd with a holiday weekend showdown against the Detroit Tigers. After that, Mike Trout and the Angels come to town. 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
2: All right, Justin Foskey leading it off for Texas here in the third. And the first pitch from the lefty Cantillo off the mark here, ball one. Next offering sails in high, make it two balls and no strikes. All right, I didn't want to think that my pregame prep was out of line. Indeed, Hoskins struck out on a slider, the 2-0, and that's high, so make it three balls and no strikes. And according to Baseball Savant, that is just the second slider that Mackenzie Gore has thrown to a right-handed batter all year long. The 3-0, and Cantillo misses, so make it ball four. Foskey on with a leadoff walk, second walk given up by the Cleveland southpaw. Brings up Josh Young. Let's pause here 10 seconds for station identification on the Trajan Wealth Rangers Radio Network.
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2: All right, Young watches this curve all the way in for a strike. Young drew the other walk back in the first. And I suppose when you think about Hoskins striking out, he struck out on the eighth pitch of the at-bat. If you're trying to figure out a way to fool a hitter, as this pitch hits in the dirt, kicks off to Hedges right, but Foskey stays at first. One ball, one strike, the count. The Guardians and their hitters meeting, all the right-handed batters were like, well, you don't have to look for a slider from Gore. He doesn't throw that to you.
4: Unpredictability.
2: And there you go.
4: It's like a valuable trait.
2: He won't be expecting this. And he swung and missed. The 1-1. High and away, 2-1 the count. So Hoskins probably goes back into the dugout and goes, why do I even bother going to these hitter meetings? You give me information that I can't use. The set of the 2-1. Check swing, or did he go? An appeal. And Laz Diaz at first says no swing, so Young up in the count here at three balls and a strike. So Young hit that big opposite field home run in the eighth inning last night to give the Rangers their final margin in their 4-2 win. For Young, his ninth home run this year. 3-1. In there for a strike, 3-2. The last time that Young had homered prior to last night was back on June the 7th in Arlington against these Guardians and against this guy right here, Joey Cantillo. He had gone 19 games in between without a long ball, and here he'll take this curve down and in for ball four. Young walks for a second time.
4: Well, you get staked to a 5-0 lead and proceed to walk the first two batters. Cantillo takes a little walk behind the mound. He does not seem pleased with his own efforts, and he's going to get a visit from the veteran pitching coach, Carl Willis.
2: Probably not a visit that he's looking forward to here. Well, this is the final game of the road trip. Rangers will be home tomorrow to kick off a three-game series with the Tigers. Games tomorrow and then Saturday and Sunday. And tomorrow, during the opening game of the series, if you're one of the first 10,000 fans to come out to the ballpark, you'll get the Corey Seager hitting bobblehead, which is presented by Globe Life. Tickets are available by going to Rangers.com. And if you're just tuning in and you didn't hear, the Rangers today placing Corey Seager on the IL, on the 10-day IL with lower back inflammation. Duran stands in, and he takes this pitch for strike one. Josh Smith has been recalled from AAA Round Rock, and so is active on the roster here today. Your injury update brought to you by Bailey and Galleon. Next pitch is hit sharply into left, a base knock for Duran. Foscue being held at third. So a solid single out into left for Zeke. He's two for two. He got a hold of a curveball. And the Rangers down 5-0 are in business. Bases loaded. Nobody out now for Jake Berger.
4: And that was a really good pitch that he hit.
2: And opponents coming in batting just 181 against Cantillo's curve, a pitch he's been using much more often here recently. And he's using it a lot so far today. Here's Berger, who struck out on a curve his first time up. He'll take a changeup here, low and in, for ball one.
4: You know, the people who follow the Guardians were curious about how it would work today with Cantillo and Austin Hedges as the catcher, as Patrick Bailey has caught his last couple of starts.
2: The 1-0, swing and a foul. So make it one ball and one strike.
4: They're Cleveland with a couple of defense-first catchers. The guys you don't expect to get a lot of offense out of, but our team leaders and outstanding game callers, receivers, and throwers.
2: Time called here. Berger requesting time and stepping out. And according to our discussions with some of the Cleveland folks, it was Hedges that suggested to Cantillo, hey, look, your curveball's really good. You need to throw it more. And he has been, and he's done it with success. But he's in a pickle here. The 1-1. Swing and a miss. He goes to the curve there, that at 82. And the count to Berger now, a ball and two strikes. Well, Jake 0-for-4 yesterday to snap that 15-game on base streak, but he's reached safely in 15 of his last 16 and 19 of his last 21. The 1-2. Swing and a miss. He struck him out. Went back to the hook. So Berger out on strikes twice via the curve. And that is a big first out for Cantillo here in the third. And it brings up Kyle Higashioka. Cantillo, three strikeouts on the day. Higgy fly to shallow right his first time. The pitch. Down and in. Covered up nicely by Hedges. Ball one. Rangers trying to chip into this deficit, trailing 5-0. Cleveland got five runs. I think I said on four hits. Cleveland got five runs on three hits in the bottom of the first or bottom of the second inning. And a swing and a miss here by Higgy on a changeup. And that'll make it one ball and one strike. There was a wild pitch in the inning. There was a walk. Hedges was credited with a sacrifice bunt and picked up an RBI. Now the 1-1. Outside corner for a strike. Backdoor curve. And Higashioka behind in the count here at 1-2.
5: The strike call.
2: And as you heard Chris Eagle say, Higgy didn't think it was a strike. And he's right.
5: Pitches the ball. Texas has one challenge remaining.
2: Well, Jake Berger challenged a pitch back in the first and was wrong. So the Rangers with just one challenge left. And they maintain it here as Higashioka was correct. So the count is 2-1. The pitch. Way inside. So make it three balls and a strike. Cam Cauley waiting on deck. Infield at double play depth. They play Higgy to pull slightly. Cantillo setting at the chest, kicks and fires. And that's in there for a strike. And
5: the batter is challenging a strike call.
4: Ooh, that's a strike, I think.
2: It is.
5: The pitch is a strike. Texas has one challenge remaining.
2: Actually, the Rangers don't have any challenges remaining, but
4: we'll take it if he wants to offer it.
2: Yeah.
5: Correction, Texas has zero challenges remaining.
2: But what I was chuckling at was the fact that Siegel went into his called third strike mechanic to ring him up when the count was, in fact, 3-1. The count is now full, and the 3-2. And that's high, and now Hedges wants to challenge that.
5: The ball call.
6: That's a ball. That was way high.
2: And indeed it is,
5: ball
2: four.
5: Cleveland has one challenge remaining.
2: We are just burning through challenges here early in this ballgame. But it's a bases-loaded walk. That means that Foscue scores, and the Rangers are on the board here at 5-1. That first Ranger run brought to you by Kubota. Higgy picks up his 15th RBI of the season.
6: This has to drive Stephen Vogt and Carl Willis crazy. 5-0 lead. He walks three of the first five batters in the next inning.
2: So Young is now at third, Duran at second, Higgy at first. Here's Cam Cawley, who hits one up the middle, but Schneeman is right there. He steps on second for one, throws to first. It's a four unassisted 4-3 double play, and that'll do it for the Ranger rally here in the third. Texas will pick up a run on a hit and lead two. And after two and a half, it's 5-1 Cleveland on the Trajan Wealth Rangers Radio Network.
0: This season, when the Rangers turn a double play at home or away, McDonald's owner-operators of North Texas, in conjunction with the Texas Rangers Baseball Foundation, will donate $1,000 to local Ronald McDonald House programs. 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

0: All right, middle third due up here for Cleveland in the bottom of the third. It's now a 5-1 ball game. And Mackenzie Gore's first offering comes in high to Kyle Manzardo. 4-1. Manzardo grounded out, ending the first. So 0-1. Gore had to throw a ton of pitches there in that second inning. 34 to be exact. 1-0. We'll get this one at the top of the zone. A fastball for a strike. So make it 1-1 to Manzardo. Manzardo hit a two-run home run in the first inning yesterday against Jacob DeGrom, and then DeGrom worked six more innings, not giving up a run. Gore misses with a slider, and it's now 2-1. Manzardo, 25 years of age, in his third season with the Guardians out of Coeur d'Alene, Idaho. His pitch popped up foul and out of play left side. 2-2 the count. He's actually hitting better against lefties than righties, and when you think about it, Gore with reverse splits, doing much better against righties than lefties. Stephen Vogt has a heavy left-handed hitting ball club anyway, but he decided to have four lefties hit today against Gore, Manzardo being one of them. And here he loops one out into left center, lots of green grass, and the ball falls in for the base knock. Not hit all that hard, but just served out into left center. So a leadoff single for Manzardo. And that brings up Brian Rocchio. And Rocchio singled to lead off that 5-run bottom half of the second. Fifth hit up on the board now for the Guardians. And Rocchio, a switch hitter, stands in on the right side here and takes a pitch outside. 4-1. Rocchio now hits in 10 of the last 13 games. And hitting just a tad over 300 with 15 hits in that span, including his second inning single today. The 1-0. Swing and a foul tip caught by Diaz. Rocchio is pointing to the first base umpire. I'm not too sure why. He tried to check, but slowly went all the way around. Definitely a strike, and it's now 1-1. Gore's pitch down the middle. Curveball. 1-2 now to Rocchio. Arias, another right-handed hitter, is on deck. Well, it was 90 degrees when we got started here today with a feels-like temperature in triple digits. This pitch has popped up foul into the seats off to our right. So if you're in the sun, which every player is right now, you are baking. And we're coming home to similar weather. I know that we don't get any sympathy right now from anyone listening. This pitch shot foul into the seats on the first base side. So we'll stay at a ball and two strikes.
1: 93 at the moment in Arlington.
0: Nice thing about playing a home game. We've got AC and a roof. The 1-2. Grounded toward third, but pulled foul. So Rocchio battling here, staying alive. Yeah, the forecast high for Cleveland today, about 95 degrees. And then it's going to start to cool off a bit here, and that is a relative term. The 1-2. Swing and a miss, and the bat goes flying. It hits the netting above the Cleveland dugout. Falls onto the track, but Rocchio with a complete swing and a miss there, whiffing at the cutter, and he's the first out here in the bottom of the third. That brings up Gabriel Arias. In Arlington, forecast for the next few days, high temperatures in the mid-90s, pretty consistent for, it looks like, a good long period of time. All right, Arias singled to right and scored in the second, and a swing and a miss here on a fastball, and it's strike one. Manzardo at first, one out. We're in the bottom of the third. Rangers are trailing 5-1. Rangers have won six straight, are 7-2 on this road trip. The 0-1 outside. Make it one ball and one strike. Rangers have won 9 of their last 12. Finished the month of June with a record of 16-11. Gore's 1-1 pitch. Big rip and a miss by Arias. That on a fastball at 95. And that'll make it a ball and two strikes. Going back to May the 29th, Rangers have won 19 of their last 30 games. And using that date as a barometer, the Rangers have the third best record in baseball since May the 29th. Gore misses here in the count level at 2 balls and 2 strikes. The only teams with better records, you can probably guess, the Los Angeles Dodgers, are one game better than Texas, going back to May the 29th at 20-10. And the team with the best record in baseball since May the 29th, we started this road trip with. Going down to Miami and winning the first and losing the next two, Marlins 20-9 since May the 29th. As Gore misses again and the count to Arias here is full. Rangers actually tied with both Milwaukee and Philadelphia at 19-11 since May the 29th. 3-2 pitch hit high into the air right field. Duran to his left. Glasses gleaming. He peels back into the corner. At the edge of the track, he makes the catch to get Arias for the second out. That carried pretty well. Zeke thought he was going to make a catch pretty much in medium deep right field, and that took him all the way to the edge of the track. And that'll bring up Khalil Watson. Watson, who struck out his first time up. Rangers baseball brought to you by Whataburger. Introducing Whataburger's new limited time hot honey crisp What a Chicken sandwich. First pitch to Watson. He flinches on a slider that misses high for ball one. The two men out now. Manzardo at first. The 1-0. Held there for a while by Diaz, but there's nothing the Rangers can do about it. They've lost their two ABS challenges. So it's 2 balls and no strikes. The set by Gore. And the 2-0 pitch. And that ball is hit deep out into right field. Duran going back. It is over his head. It's off the wall. He plays the carom nicely. Fires it back into Foscue. Holding it third is Manzardo. Watson with a line drive double about midway up that 9-foot-high wall, just a little to the left of the 375 marker. So runners at second and third with two men out now for Austin Hedges.
1: Again, if you get the ball up in the air to right field today, it is really going to travel, and that's what happened on that one.
0: So Watson, who saw his 7-game hitting streak halted yesterday, starts another one here. And Gore now pressed to keep it a 4-run deficit with Manzardo at third, Watson at second. First pitch to Hedges. He checks his swing. The pitch is low. Did he go? No, says Laz Diaz. So ball one here to Hedgie, who executed a sacrifice bunt on a safety squeeze to drive in a run in that second inning. Gore, a lean in. Now he sets. Pitch clock down to 5. The 1-0. And he missed high and outside. So he falls behind the Hedges here at 2 balls and no strikes.
1: Winston Santos is warming in the Ranger bullpen.
0: Still looking to make his major league debut. The 2-0 on the way. Swing and a foul. That one going into and out of the Cleveland dugout. Right behind third base coach Ruglis Odor. Uncle to Rugi Odor. Ruglis came up in the Cleveland system. I called some of his games back in the early 90s when he was in Kinston, North Carolina.
1: What kind of player was he?
0: The kind of player that you would think. This pitch is outside, and the count now 3-1. He was a very good defender. Knew how to handle the bat. Didn't necessarily hit for average.
1: Did he punch anybody out?
0: I don't recall. I don't ever remember seeing him do that.
1: So we don't know if his hook was as good as Rudy's.
0: Exactly. Is that a hook or a straight jab?
1: That's a good question. Yeah. Kind of a cross, right cross.
0: Yeah. 3-1 the count here to Austin Hedges. The pitch. Swing and a miss. Big rip taken at a fastball along the top rail. So a full count here to Hedges. And again, the pitch count just climbing and climbing for Mackenzie Gore. He's up to 73 for the day. Two out. Manzardo at third. Watson at second. The 3-2. Popped him up. High in the air. Shallow center. Foscue getting out there. Calling for it. He's under it. And he's got it for the final out. So no runs, couple of hits, two are left, and Gore survives the third. We move along to the fourth. Cleveland on top here, 5-1 on the Trajan Wealth Rangers Radio Network.
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1: The Guardians lead 5-1 as we hit the fourth inning, bottom third of the Ranger order to face Joey Cantillo. It'll be Osuna, Diaz, and Lopez, a lefty, a righty, and a lefty. Osuna flied out to short left his first time, David Fry making a diving catch. And the pitch is a strike to Osuna, 0-1. At the moment, Fry, the standout performer in this ball game, as he made that diving catch and has also hit a three-run homer. The only hit today for the Guardians with a man in scoring position, but it scored three runs. Rangers with one hit in those situations. It didn't score a run, though. Duran singled with runners at first and second, and it loaded the bases. Here's the 0-1. And Osuna lines one to center field. Coming on is Watson, and he leans and makes the catch. Watson getting his first action in center field, a position he played quite a bit in the minors. The Guardians have generally gone with Daniel Schneeman or Stephen Kwan as their center fielder. There's one away, and here comes Diaz, who had a bloop single to left his first time up. 5 runs on 6 hits for Cleveland, 1 run on 3 hits for the Rangers as we play here in the top of the fourth. Both pitchers have worked today. Cantillo, 59 pitches, 32 strikes. And Gore, 74 pitches through 3 innings. The pitch is a breaking ball. It is in there for a strike, so you would imagine this will be the day that Winston Santos finally makes his major league debut. He's been up for a week right now and haven't pitched. Here's the 0-1. There's a high pop-up on the right side of the infield. Hoskins and Schneeman moving down the line. It is the first baseman Hoskins who grabs it. And there are 2 outs in the fourth, brought to you by the Texas Lottery. proudly supporting Texas education and veterans. 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Two outs for Lopez. Grounded to first, his first time up. Cantillo has only thrown four pitches in the inning. The corners are up in case Lopez tries to bunt his way on. Lefty to lefty. The pitch from Cantillo almost hits him in the knees. It is nothing and one. Cantillo 6-3 coming into the ballgame. A 3.87 earned run average. The pitch is a strike over the outside corner. A lifetime 13-10 in the big leagues. This is 39th start. His 61st major league appearance. He was up very briefly in 2024. One ball, one strike, the pitch. A wave and a miss on that curveball. On the count now at a ball and two strikes. Justin Foscue would be next. The Rangers have had hits in every inning, and so have the Guardians today. And this one taking a while to play after the shortest game of the year last night, 2 hours and 12 minutes. This one's on a pace for about 3 hours and 12 minutes. We're not in any hurry. We're going home after the game, but we got plenty of time. Tomorrow's game's at 7:05 at home. 1-2 pitch. That almost hits him on a curve that didn't curve. And it's 2-2. 7:05 for his pitch tomorrow. Nathan Eovaldi against an old, I wouldn't say friend, but guy we're very familiar with in Framber Valdez. He's having kind of a mediocre season for the Tigers. He's 4-5 with a 4.05 ERA in his first year with Detroit. Two balls, two strikes. And the pitch. And that did hit him. A slider hit him. So Cantillo missed Lopez on two consecutive off-speed pitches and then hit him with the third one. And he will walk on down to first base with two outs, and Justin Foscue will be coming to the plate.
6: A little bit of a raised eyebrow, wouldn't you think?
1: Even though they're breaking balls,
6: yeah.
1: Three pitches in a row in the general direction of Nicky Lopez. What do they have against Nicky?
6: I don't know what that was all about.
1: And maybe the ball's just slipping on Cantillo. You know, it's hot, it's humid. Humidity 65% to go along with the 91 degree reading.
6: You can definitely have sweat running down your arm.
1: I do. Foscue has grounded out and walked, and he takes a curveball for a strike. It is nothing and one. Not a real big crowd here today, and those who are here are generally in the rear portion of the lower deck where there's a little bit of shade. 0-1. And that's outside. The curve did not have enough bite to come in. And those sitting in the stands, for the most part, are fanning themselves with hats or programs or whatever they can come up with, as the wind has pretty much died down completely now. 1-1. And a check swing on a pitch that is low. He did not go, says Laz Diaz at first base. And the count, 2-1. Game one of the month of July after a 16-11 month of June. How about Jacob Latz? He saved 11 of those 16 wins, five of them, four outs or more. The pitch is drilled to left field, but right at David Fry. He leans and makes the catch waist high. So a couple of hard hit outs in the inning, but the Rangers come away with nothing. No runs, no hits, and one left. And in the middle of the fourth, it's 5-1 Cleveland on the Trajan Wealth Rangers Radio Network.
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1: Mackenzie Gore ready to deal him into Daniel Schneeman, David Fry, and Chase DeLauder in the second half of the fourth inning. Cleveland leading 5-1. They've out-hit the Rangers 6-3. Schneeman drew a four-pitch walk his first time up, eventually scored on David Fry's home run. And the pitch is high, ball one to Schneeman, lefty against lefty. Schneeman deep in the box, left foot all the way back on the back line. He's up on the toe of his front foot. And the pitch to him is hit in the air to deep left field, angling toward the corner is Osuna. He goes against the sidewall, and that ball is foul and out of play. That ball just kept slicing away from Osuna and eventually wound up in the corner seats in foul territory to even the count at 1-1.
0: And it looks like the wind is coming in now when you look at the American flag high above the video board out in left field toward the left field foul pole. That wind is coming straight down the line.
1: Yeah, no longer blowing across from left to right, but it has picked up again blowing in. It's 91 degrees right now. There's a swing and a ground ball to first. Big high hop for Berger. Shovels to Gore covering. And there's one out here in the bottom of the fourth with Cleveland leading by the score of 5-1. And this Sunday, it's a 1:35 game between the Rangers and the Tigers, and it's a specialty day. And with a specialty night ticket, you get a Rangers football jersey. Get your specialty night ticket at Rangers.com. Big weekend against the Tigers. Remember, we've got... No game on Friday because of the World Cup game across the street. 7:05 tomorrow, and then 3:05 on Saturday the 4th, 1:35 on Sunday the 5th. And then the Angels will come in for three games, followed by the Astros for three. But there's an off day Monday. The Angels don't come in till next Tuesday the 7th. The pitch is outside to David Fry, ball one. The Angels, by the way, have lost two straight to Seattle in Seattle this week, and they're not playing today because of a World Cup game in Seattle. They'll play tomorrow. 1-0 pitch is grounded out to shortstop. It is Lopez winging it over to first, and there are two outs here in the last half of the fourth for Chase DeLauder, who doubled in the first inning and was stranded and grounded out to second base in the second inning. Also, remember, on Saturday, Budweiser and the Rangers will try to break the Guinness World Record for the largest glass of beer poured at 1 o'clock on Saturday outside of Texas Live in the Ranger Plaza. So be a part of history to honor America 250 and Budweiser 150. It is Saturday, July the 4th at 1 o'clock. Pitch to DeLauder, check swing foul ball. It is 0-1 on number 24. How about that? They gave him Manny Ramirez's number. They have several retired numbers here in Cleveland, but Manny's is not one of them. Nothing in one to count. And here's the pitch. There's a little squibber, third base side. This could be trouble, and it will be untouched. As Gore went to pick it up, realized he didn't have a play. I guess he was hoping and praying it would roll foul, but it was about 3 feet from doing that. And it's a little squib shot, a little... cue shot, base hit for Chase DeLauder, who's now 2-4-3.
0: Our engineer Johnny Goldsmith relayed the story to me yesterday. You know, Carlos Baerga is next door doing the Spanish broadcast for the Guardians. And he was asked about that play yesterday where Engel threw the ball up into the seats. You know, have you ever seen that before?
1: There's a swing and a pop-up into short right field. Going out is Foskey, coming on is Duran, and Duran makes the catch. We'll finish that story when we come back. No runs on a hit and one left after four complete. It's 5-1 Cleveland on the Trajan Wealth Rangers Radio Network.
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15: The Rangers open July with a huge homestand that starts July 2nd with a holiday weekend showdown against the Tigers. After that, the Angels roll into town. Then, Yordan Alvarez and the Astros drop in for one last time this season. 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
1: Here comes the fifth inning. Here comes Josh Young to lead it off for Texas. Rangers on the short end of a 5-1 score. But Young's been on base twice via the walk. Duran to follow has two singles, but Berger has struck out both times he's been up. Here's the pitch, and that's high and tight to Young. That was pitch number 73, thrown by Joey Cantillo. Mackenzie Gore has thrown 82 pitches. 1-0 the count here to Young. And here's the pitch, swing and a miss. Josh, of course, is not in the balloting for the starter in the All-Star game. It's going to be Junior Caminero, it appears. They just updated the voting, and there's no way he'll be overtaken by Akimoto of Toronto. But whether Josh gets added to the team remains to be seen. Second in the league in doubles now, fourth in hits, third in batting, leading in multi-hit games. He swings and fouls it off, and the count is 1-2. So it may be up to the players to vote him in. And, of course, the league adds a few players after the fan and player balloting is finished off and the first and second string players are selected. There's still room for more. 1-2. And here's the pitch. It is low, 2-2. And, of course, at second base, Ernie Clement won the vote and was the leading vote getter, so there was no balloting, and so nobody even knows that Ezekiel Duran finished second in the fan balloting. That doesn't mean he'll get named to the team, though. It's up to the players. Here's a pitch that is high. We will see whether Duran is selected as the backup at second base to Clement, or perhaps Travis Bazzana, perhaps Jazz Chisholm. And we will find out soon enough. 3-2, and the pitch to Young. Swing and a miss. He struck him out. There is one away. Well, the featured matchup tonight, Paul Skeens against Zach Wheeler in Philadelphia. How about that one? Skeens a 3.10 ERA and 114 strikeouts halfway through the season. Wheeler 8-1 with an ERA of 2.03. The Aces update brought to you by Choctaw Casinos and Resorts, where the players play. Duran the batter, two singles and two at-bats. And the pitch is a strike. 5-7-0 for Cleveland, 1-3-0 for Texas here in the first half of the fifth inning. Tigers lead the Yankees 1-0, bottom of the fourth inning, behind Troy Melton. Will Warren pitching for the Yankees. Kevin McGonigal, a home run. One ball, one strike. Also on the quick trip scoreboard, Washington leads Boston 3-0. They're in the top half of the fourth inning at Fenway. The Red Sox had a five-game winning streak snapped last night by the Nationals. The 1-1 pitch. And that's cued off the end of the bat down the right field line, slicing toward foul ground, and it is caught by DeLauder. What a fine running catch by DeLauder right on the foul line. And he's a left-handed thrower, so he had to lean across his body on the dead run. That is one fine play by Chase DeLauder for out number two.
6: not really known for his defense, more known for his bat. That's a fine play. He touched that basically right over the line, and then his momentum carried him into that short padded wall.
1: Yeah, he was able to turn and hit the padded wall with his backside, not with that rib that's still fractured to a certain extent. There's a swing and a little roller off the bat of Berger to first base. Hoskin feeds Cantillo, and that will end the inning. 1-2-3 go the Rangers. So they've been hitless in the last two innings. And as we go to the bottom of the fifth, it's still 5-1 Guardians on the Trajan Wealth Rangers Radio Network.

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5: The fifth inning is brought to you by Balcones. Discover Balcones Distilling, the original Texas whiskey. The Guardians on top 5-1. They'll send up Manzardo, Rocchio, and Arias here in the bottom of the fifth. Manzardo has grounded out and singled. Lefty to lefty, Gore delivers, and a swing and a miss on a first pitch slider. It is 0-1. That was pitch number 83 from Gore, so this is likely his last inning of work. Santos, who was warming last inning, is not warming at the moment. The 0-1 offering, that's inside and low. One ball and one strike. Again, Rocker to pitch on Saturday, and then lighter spot comes up on Sunday. And the Rangers have not named a pitcher for that one. The last couple of times, of course, it was Cal Quantrill. One ball, one strike, and here's the pitch, and that's over for a strike. And the count is 1-2. You would guess that if Quantrill is not needed in relief between now and then, he would get the call again, coming off four scoreless innings in his last start in Toronto. One ball and two strikes, the count to Manzardo. And here comes the pitch. Swing and a miss. He struck him out on a slider away. So one out here to start the bottom of the fifth. Six punch-outs now for Mackenzie Gore. 5-1 Cleveland leading, and here's Rocchio. He has singled and struck out. 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Rocchio has singled and struck out. Scored the first run of the game back in the second inning. And the pitch is outside. He singled, went to second, and then third on a base hit by Arias. Scored on a wild pitch, and there was a squeeze bunt by Austin Hedges. 1-0, and there's a swing and a high drive deep down the left field line, hooking in the corner. Osuna into foul ground, and he makes the catch up against the screen. Nice play by Alejandro Osuna in very tight quarters down in the left field corner. It was a foul ball, and it's out number two. And it brings up Gabriel Arias. Osuna covered a lot of ground there. And, of course, he's a left-handed thrower, and that helped him there as he didn't have to backhand the ball. It was on his forehand side, if you will. So now Arias, you know, has singled and fly to right. And the pitch is swung on and fouled at the plate. Arias came to Cleveland in the same deal that brought Joey Cantillo, the trade for Mike Clevenger. And it was a very big deal for Cleveland. They also got Austin Hedges in that trade. Hedges then left and came back. The 0-1 offering, and that is outside and low. One ball and one strike. Just Cantillo himself would have been a great return for a Clevenger. Did not really fare very well in San Diego. 1-1 pitch. And that zips in there for a strike. We're going to get a challenge here from Arias. He thought the pitch was inside and perhaps low. Pitch right on the border. But it did look like a strike according to the box we saw.
6: The pitch is a strike. Cleveland is out of challenges.
5: So both teams are out of challenges as we play here in the bottom of the fifth inning. Cora about to throw his 92nd pitch. And Santos is back up in the bullpen. The 1-2 delivery. A wave and a miss on a curveball that stayed way outside. That was not a competitive swing by Gabriel Arias. It's the seventh strikeout for Mackenzie Gore. And we've completed five. The Guardians lead the Rangers 5-1 on the Trajan Wealth Rangers Radio Network.
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5: All right, Kyle Higashioka gets it started for Texas here in the 6th inning. It's still a 5-1 ball game. Rangers trailing by 4. Joey Cantillo kicks and fires, and he'll catch the inside corner here for strike one. Higgy with the only Texas RBI on a bases loaded walk in the third. He's driven in 15 now this year. The 0-1 down and in. So make it 1-1. Boy, on a hot and humid day like today, doesn't take a whole lot of time to get loose. And Winston Santos, who has warmed on a couple of different occasions, not throwing right now. But we figure he's going to come in the next half inning. This pitch is down and in. And the count now at 2-1.
10: And he's out there in long sleeves today. A lot of pitchers like Eovaldi always wear long sleeves to absorb the sweat.
5: This offering at the bottom of the zone for a strike, 2-2, also helps with protection from the sun. Santos is from the Dominican Republic, where temperatures really don't ever get this hot, right? It's tropical, but it's much more pleasant. Here's a ground ball foul of third. The count will hold at 2-2. Yes, you have high humidities down around in those Caribbean islands, but you don't usually get temperatures into the 90s or mid-90s.
10: Get a lot of trade winds.
5: Yeah. 2-2. Yanked foul. This one over the netting, into the seats. Fan makes a nice catch about a dozen rows up. That down the left field line, so we hold here at 2-2. Cantillo, 82 pitches coming into this inning. And he's up to 88. We're probably going to get some action pretty soon in the Cleveland bullpen. As soon as we say that, somebody gets up and starts warming. Here's a pitch that's popped up foul out of play on the right side. They got a right-hander going now.
10: That is number 35.
5: It's Holderman.
10: We saw him in game one.
5: Yep. The 2-2. Low. So a full count now to Higashioka. Cantillo has retired 4 in a row, 7 of the last 8. The only guy to reach in that stretch, Nicky Lopez, who got hit by a pitch
11: in the shoulder back in the fourth. 3-2, swing and a foul. Higgy gets just a piece of that to stay alive. So far, 9 pitches here for Cantillo in the sixth. You know, it's interesting to take a look at where the ticket buyers here at Progressive Field are seated right now. And it's fluid. 3-2 pitch, shot the other way, high into the air, but foul and going back into the seats. As you look into the seating bowl on the third base side, there is a line delineating the sun from the shade. If you're anywhere from the first row up about 15 rows, you're in the sun. As this pitch is down and in, ball four. So Higashioka draws an 11-pitch walk. Leadoff man on here for the Rangers. They need base runners. Cam Cawley will be the batter. But from the 16th row on back in the lower seating bowl, you're in the shade. So all of those seats are taken. And as there becomes more shade on that third base side, then more people fill in where the shade is. So it's odd because you have about 10 rows where there's not an empty seat. And then all below that, maybe a fourth of the seats are occupied. And we're going to get a switch right now. Steven Vogt comes out of the third base.

0: nobody out, and the Rangers trailing 5-1. Right-hander Colin Holderman coming in the ballgame. And as he gets loose, we pause for this on the Trajan Wealth Rangers Radio Network.
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0: The native of Bourbonnais, Illinois, Colin Holderman, coming on now for Cleveland. He makes his second appearance of this series. We saw him in Monday's game. He came on for the starter, Parker Messick, and he ended up going an inning and a third in shutout relief. He faced four batters and struck out three of them. He struck out Young, Duran, and Berger, and he got Higashioka to ground out. So he looked really impressive. He's on for the 30th time. His ERA for the year at 1.48. Then we get a pinch hitter here. Josh Smith, just back from AAA, stands in on the left side and takes this pitch outside for ball one. Smith getting called up as Corey Seager was placed on the injured list today with lower back inflammation. Here's a ball shot by the third baseman, Arias, and down the left field line. Base knock for Josh Smith in a pinch hitting capacity here, and that will chase Higashioka up to second. So runners at first and second, nobody out for Alejandro Osuna. And good to see Josh Smith back in the fold and producing right away. Smith, of course, spending some time on the injured list the earlier. As this pitch is in for strike one with viral meningitis, and something for a while that required him to be hospitalized. Osuna has flied out twice. Here's a bouncer up the middle handled by Schneeman to Rocchio for one on to first, not in time. Osuna runs really well, so he reaches on the fielder's choice. Smith gets rubbed out there for the first out in the inning as Higashioka advances to third, and we pause 10 seconds for station identification on the Trajan Wealth Rangers Radio Network.
4: 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The Maverick, Nashville.
0: So here's Elias Diaz, and he'll take this Holderman offering for strike one. Diaz single to left center in the second. He's one for two here today. First and third, one out. Rangers are trailing 5-1 as we play here in the top of the sixth. The 0-1, and that pitch is in. Missed with a front door sweeper. So make it one ball and one strike. Diaz, 6-14 with men in scoring position. And again, if you're going to get back into this one, you're going to need to put up something here in the sixth. Here's a bouncer right side, far to his left. Schneeman, he's got it. Spins in shallow right. The throw to first is high. Hoskins leaps, makes the catch, and lands on the bag ahead of Diaz, who does not run very well on the play. Higashioka does score, and it's now a 5-2 ball game.

0: Well, that's a nice play by both Schneeman and Hoskins to record the out on Diaz. Schneeman going out toward right field, throwing against his body. Was fortunate in that a slow runner Diaz was going down the line, or he wouldn't have gotten him. But Hoskins going up to grab it and coming down right on the base in time.
1: I called him Hopkins because he leapt into the air, and I thought, what a nice hop. RBI for Diaz, his 14th. Osuna, the lone base runner at second. Here's Nicky Lopez taking a pitch down for ball one.
0: Isn't there a Hopkins airport around here, Johnny? The main airport here is Hopkins.
1: Is Hopkins Airport. Okay. I did not know that. Here's a ball hit inside third down the line. Base knock for Lopez. Osuna around third. He scores easily. Lopez is in at second with a stand-up RBI double. It's a crooked number for Texas here in the sixth. It's 5-3.
0: Boy, almost a carbon copy of the hit that Josh Smith had earlier in the inning. Left-handed batter slapping it right inside the bag at third.
1: Lopez, 1-for-2, got hit by a pitch his last time up. He's extended his hitting streak to 8 games. His on-base streak stands at 14. That's his 8th run batted in.
0: And they have a lefty up in their bullpen right now.
1: So Holderman on Monday looked really sharp, but he's charged with one of these two runs as Justin Foscue stands in and takes this pitch for a strike.
0: And Cole Wynn has now started throwing alongside Winston Santos. So with the game closer now, perhaps it would be Wynn.
1: The 0-1. Outside corner for a strike, nothing in two.
0: The lefty Tim Herron is warming in the Cleveland bullpen.
1: Remember, Santos has been with the club for a week, hasn't pitched yet. Was a starter, not at AAA, but AA this year. But his number's not all that great. This pitch is outside. And the count, 1-2. And Skip Schumacher would like to find a soft landing spot, talking about airports, for Winston Santos. But the Rangers have gotten back to within a couple here. If they score another run or two, we've got a different ballgame.
0: And Wynn is really warming at a furious pace out there.
1: The 1-2. Little chopper off the plate up the third baseline. It dies on the grass. Picked up by Holderman. He's got no play. That ball went only about 30 feet from home plate and literally was sitting in the grass, not moving, well before Holderman got there. It is a scratch infield hit for Foscue. That moves Lopez to third. Tying run on board at first here for Josh Young.
0: Carl Willis going to make his way out to the mound again. This guy's been the pitching coach here for 16 years. You don't see that kind of tenure very often in that job. And he's actually come and gone from the organization and returned again. One of the most respecting pitching coaches of the game.
1: And this conference involves all of the Guardians infielders. It breaks up just as Chris Siegel gets out to the mound. Coming up on Wednesday, next Wednesday, July the 8th, Rangers are at home against the LA Angels, and specialty night tickets will get you a backyard baseball bobblehead featuring Pablo Sanchez in Rangers gear. And you can purchase your specialty night ticket at Rangers.com. All right, two men out, first and third. First pitch to Young. That's a strike on the inside corner. Sinker at 97. Young walked in the first and third, struck out in the fifth. Leo won. Outside corner for a strike, nothing in two. And again, Young may have felt the pitch was outside. It was borderline, but there's nothing he can do about it because the Rangers are out of challenges.
0: Looks like it was outside by maybe an inch.
1: Young, exercising his timeout here, steps out, then quickly climbs back in. Lopez at third, Foscue the tying run at first. Leo 2 in the dirt. Good stop by Hedges. 1-2 the count. Two runs here in the sixth. 3 runs on 6 hits for the Rangers. 5 runs, 7 hits for Cleveland. Holderman taking a walk behind the mound. Comes up the first base slope, gets that right foot planted. sets in the stretch and deals. And he missed outside, that time with a sweeper. So make it two balls and two strikes. Holderman coming in, just 13 hits allowed in 30 and a third innings. But he's given up a couple of hits, make it three hits here in the sixth inning. The 2-2. Swing and a miss. He struck him out. Got him with a fastball that was up. And so Young is out on strikes, and that'll end the Rangers' half of the sixth. But not before Texas collects a couple of runs on three hits. Two are left. Five and a half complete. Guardians lead 5-3 on the Trajan Wealth Rangers Radio Network.
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7: This copyrighted broadcast is presented by authority of the Texas Rangers and may not be reproduced or retransmitted in any form, and the accounts and descriptions of this game may not be disseminated without the express written consent of Rangers Baseball, LLC.
1: Indeed, it's the right-hander Cole Wynn who comes in here in relief for Mackenzie Gore, and Winston Santos had worn significantly on two different occasions in the third when Gore was in trouble again, and then here just recently. But with the Rangers scoring a couple of runs in the top of the sixth, it's Wynn who gets the ball here. And Wynn has had a tough go of it here for a while now. The right-hander on for the 30th time for the year, 3-2 with a 6.58 ERA. Bottom third of the order due for the Guardians, starting with the left-handed hitting Khalil Watson. Wynn making his first appearance of this series. He last pitched on Sunday, and his first offering to Watson, he's popped up into shallow center field. Coming on and making the play is Alejandro Osuna, so one pitch, one out here in the bottom half of the sixth. Austin Hedges, the batter. Wynn pitching in relief on Sunday in Toronto. Got the win. Two innings. Came on in the seventh inning with the Rangers up 2-0. Had a 1-2-3 frame. And then in the bottom of the eighth, he struck out the first batter, Andres Jimenez. But then gave up a single to George Springer. And then Nathan Lucas with a two-run home run tied the game. It's the game when the Rangers scored the winning run in the top of the ninth on a wild pitch. Next offering is a fly ball into right. Duran is there, and Hedges is out on one pitch. Wynn has thrown two pitches and recorded a couple of outs. And that brings up Daniel Schneeman. Well, for the Rangers, with Josh Smith pinch hitting, he remains in the game to play in left field. Alejandro Osuna moving from left to center. Schneeman stands in, and he looks at strike one. for Wynn, 29 hits, 9 walks in 26 innings this season. He has struck out 28. And just misses here a little bit outside with a splitter to make it one ball and one strike. Wynn out of the stretch, kicks and fires. And a check swing. This splitter farther off the plate. And that makes it two balls and one strike. The 2-1. Swing and foul. That cutter bearing in on the left-handed hitter, and he got just a piece of it. So that'll make it two balls and two strikes. And Wynn got off to such a hot start this year, didn't give up a run over his first 8 appearances, didn't allow a run until the game on April the 15th. The bouncing ball right side. Berger charges, has it, turns to his left, and gets there ahead of Schneeman. And Wynn comes in and retires the side in order. Pays online checkout 1-2-3. Bottom of the 6th to the 7th we go. Cleveland 5, Texas 3 on the Trajan Wealth Rangers Radio Network.

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3: All right, here we go to the top of the seventh inning. It's a 5-3 ball game. Rangers at one point trailed 5-0. Heart of the order due up here. Duran, Berger, and Higashioka coming in to pitch. The big right-hander, Hunter Gaddis. And here in the seventh inning, we're just fighting it here with the voice, so we're going to turn it to the voice of the Rangers, Eric Nadel, to take you home.
4: All right. Thanks very much, Matt. Hunter Gaddis, a guy who throws a lot of sliders, fastball, slider, changeup pitcher. And he comes on here to make his 29th appearance of the year. He's 1-2 with an ERA of 3.42. Gaddis inheriting a 5-3 lead faces Ezekiel Duran. Righty to righty, the pitch is swung on and fouled straight back under our booth. Jake Berger on deck and Kyle Higashioka to follow. Holderman worked one inning, he allowed a run on three hits. Cantillo gave up two runs in five innings plus. He's the pitcher of record. And now it's the righty Gaddis out of Georgia State. Evan Grant's alma mater. The 0-1 pitch, check swing foul off to the right side.
3: He's a fellow Eagle.
4: The Georgia State Eagles. Gaddis, big guy listed at 6'6", 260. Born in Canton, Georgia. He is 28 years of age. He comes to the plate, and the pitch is lined to right field, and there's a base hit. Toward the line goes DeLauder. He plays it on a hop, and Zeke is now 3-for-4 today with three singles. The Rangers are down 5-3, so they get the tying run to the plate. And the person to Jake Berger. Berger has gone 0-for-3 today after taking an 0-for-4 in last night's game. Berger 0-for-2 in his career against Hunter Gaddis. Gaddis, a guy really loves the slider, throws it about 50% of the time, and he throws it there and misses with it. Slider comes in around 90, his fastball at 95, and his changeup at around 80 miles an hour. Jock Peterson on deck to hit for Higashioka as the DH. Here's the 1-0, and that's outside. Two balls and no strikes. Gaddis broke in with Cleveland in 2022. He's played for the Indians and the Guardians, but this is the only organization for whom he's pitched. This is 193rd career game. Pitch to Berger, swung on and missed. It's 2-1. Infield, a double play depth. The hits in the game are now even at 7, but Cleveland leading 5-3 on the strength of a 5-run second inning that featured a David Fry 3-run homer, a safety squeeze bunt that scored a run, and a wild pitch. The Rangers have scored on a Higashioka bases-loaded walk. An RBI double by Nicky Lopez and an infield out off the bat of Elias Diaz. 2-1 the count on Berger. And here's the pitch. Swing and a miss. He chased a slider well off the plate. And the count is 2-2. Gaddis in 24 innings has walked 8 and struck out 20. The league hitting .278 off him. And he has surrendered 3 home runs. The set and the pitch. And he missed with the slider down and away. 3-2 the count on Jake Berger. Nobody out here in the seventh. And Duran the runner at first base. With Peterson waiting next to bat for Higashioka. And Josh Smith to follow. Now time called at the plate by Jake Berger. Sweltering day here in Cleveland, and the wind is back to blowing out toward right field and across from left to right. It has changed directions a couple of times today, and it's also died out completely a couple of times. Here's the payoff pitch. Berger takes outside. He laid off the slider. Didn't miss by that much. A good take for Jake, and now the tying runs are on base with nobody out. And here comes Jock Peterson, who led the Rangers in home runs in June. He hit 6 home runs in June, drove in 13 runs. And since May 26th, he has hit 11 home runs, tied for the league lead with Nick Kurtz during that time. For the year, Jock hitting .241, 14 homers, 31 runs batted in. Higashioka, as the DH, walked twice and flied to right. He scored a run and drove in a run. Duran at second base, Berger at first base, and nobody out. The shortstop, Rocchio, way over toward the middle. Jock from the left side holds that bat almost straight up and down. A set by Gattis in the pitch. Peterson swings and grounds one foul past first base. It is nothing and one. Jock has never faced Hunter Gattis before. The biggest lead the Rangers have overcome to win a game this year, 5. A game against the Padres a couple of Fridays ago at Globe Life Field. And we'll be back there tomorrow to face the Tigers at 7:05. 0-1 the count on Jock. And here's the pitch. Swing and a miss, way out in front of a changeup. And it's nothing in two. Josh Smith is the on-deck batter. Smith, as we expected, stayed in the game in left field after pinch hitting for Cauley, with Osuna moving over to center field. Interesting that Skip Schumacher chose Smith for that pinch hit appearance and not Evan Carter, who would have gone straight into center field. He might have other plans for Carter. 0-2. Here comes the pitch. And Jock takes low on a changeup. The pitch that fooled him on the previous pitch. And this time he looked it down into Austin Hedges' mitt down at the top of the shoe tops. And it's a ball and two strikes. Duran away from second base. Berger from first. There's nobody out in the seventh. Rangers down by 2. Here comes the pitch. Jock pops it up behind the plate. Over for a look is Hedges, but that one bouncing into about the third row of the seats behind home plate. And a new baseball tossed out to big number 33, Hunter Gattis. We haven't seen their closer yet in the series, Cade Smith, who is the league leader in saves with 26. We also haven't seen lefty Tim Herron. We have seen the rest of their bullpen. 1-2 on Peterson. Gattis back to the set. And here comes the pitch. Jock fouls another one back. Well, here we are in the top half of the seventh inning. We've been playing for 2 hours and 7 minutes. We played the entire game in 2:12 last night with both Tanner Bibee and Jacob DeGrom throwing 7 innings, giving up 2 earned runs. Here's the 1-2 pitch. Peterson strikes out swinging. Got him on that changeup. Down goes Jock. He has a word with the home plate umpire, Chris Siegel, probably asking if that pitch was in the strike zone, and it was not. It appeared to be off the plate outside. And that's going to be it for Gattis. With a couple of lefties due up, Smith and Osuna, they're going to go to the lefty, Tim Herron, for the first time in the series. So Gattis faces the minimum 3 batters. He gives up a hit, a walk, and he strikes out a batter, and his work is done for the day. So we have a pitching change with Cleveland leading 5-3. Let's pause for these messages on the Trajan Wealth Rangers Radio Network.
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4: Another reliever who was drafted and developed by the Cleveland organization, Tim Herron, is on to pitch. 29-year-old left-hander from Munster, Indiana, out of Indiana University in Bloomington, Indiana. He makes his 37th appearance of the year. He's 0-3 with a 3.14 earned run average. Herron ready to face Josh Smith, the left-handed batter. The Rangers don't have any right-handed hitters. The only healthy player on the bench is Evan Carter. First and second and one out, and the pitch to Smith is outside. They're looking for a bunt as they have both corners up. Smith singled in his first at-bat, and that was off the righty, Holderman, as he was pinch-hitting for Cauley. 1-0, and the pitch, a swing and a bouncing ball to second. Backhanded there by Schneeman to Rocchio for one, the first two. Smith hits into an inning-ending double play. And that is a very successful pitching change for Stephen Vogt as Herron retires the side. No runs on a hit and one man left for the Rangers. The Rangers now with men in scoring position are 3-for-12 today. And Cleveland is 1-for-5. But going to the bottom of the seventh, stretch time in Cleveland. Guardians lead the Rangers 5-3 on the Trajan Wealth Rangers Radio Network.
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1: Cole went through only 7 pitches in the bottom of the 6th inning, so he's back out for the bottom of the 7th. Texas trailing 5-3. We're getting a pinch hitter for Cleveland here. Stephen Kwan batting for David Fry to start the 7th, and the left-handed batter takes a strike. Kwan hitting 212 with a homer and 13 runs batted in. And the pitch to him is in there for a strike. He's a 4-time Gold Glove winner who will no doubt stay in the game in the outfield with Cleveland leading. They want the better defensive player, and they want the lefty against Wynn. We've got 2 fly ball outs and a ground ball out last inning. There's a swing and a slicing drive to left field. Diving is Smith. He can't get it. It's past him and all the way to the corner. Kwan around second base. He's digging for third. Smith falls down on the warning track. Sliding into third base is Kwan, or else he might have had a shot at an inside the park home run. But he had already gone into his slide, not realizing that Josh Smith fell down on the warning track while chasing that ball. It will go as an opposite field triple for Stephen Kwan, leading off the Cleveland 7th.
2: Well, the third base coach, Rudolph Odor, had to see that he slipped and fell, but he had the stop sign out early for Kwan. And I'm wondering if he had given him the opportunity. I think we would have had a pretty close play at the plate.
1: And with nobody out, he probably wasn't going to gamble, as they've got the heart of the order coming up to Lauder, then Hoskins, and Manzardo. And Jordan Teagues, the Ranger pitching coach, is going to go out to the mound and talk to Cole Wynn. And now there are people moving around again in the Ranger bullpen. Winston Santos has thrown the equivalent of about a whole game out there, and he is back up there. The Ranger bullpen has been very shorthanded in recent days. But Santos available today as the most rested, as he hasn't pitched since he was called up last Wednesday. Well, last inning, Wynn was painting. 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But here he will have to work with a man on base and nobody out against a hot-hitting DeLauder, who's gone 5-for-10 in the series, now has a 10-game hitting streak. Today he has doubled and had an infield hit. He's also grounded to second. Rangers bring the infield in, trailing 5-3. They've been out hit 8-7. And here's the pitch, way high and outside for ball one. Reese Hoskins due next. They do have some left-handed pinch hitters available in Travis Bazana and Cooper Engel. The 1-0 delivery. Line shot through the right side of the infield, a base hit. In to score is Kwan. It's now a 6-3 Cleveland lead. DeLauder delivers his 3rd hit of the game, his 1st RBI today, and his 38th of the year. And that would bring up Reese Hoskins. Well, it's the 2nd time in the last few days that Wynn has thrown a very good 1st inning and then come out for a 2nd inning and not been successful at all. And here comes Skip Schumacher, and he is going to go to the bullpen for Winston Santos. 6-3, the Guardians are leading. And with a break in the action, let's pause for these messages on the Trades and Wealth Rangers Radio Network.
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0: Lock in for real. 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
1: 24-year-old right-hander Winston Santos out of the Dominican Republic is about to make his major league debut. He's been in the big leagues for a week but has not pitched. Santos at Double-A Frisco this year, sporting a 744 earned run average. He missed almost all of last year as a result of a back injury. He's rated as the Rangers' number five prospect by MLB Pipeline, and he was in the Futures game as a Ranger representative in 2024. Working an inning and allowing no earned runs. He was the Rangers starter in the prospects breakout game against the Giants last year. Signed as a free agent for just $10,000 back in 2019. Winston Santos, a six-footer, ready to make his major league debut. He told me today he grew up idolizing Pedro Martinez, as did most of the young would-be pitchers in the Dominican Republic. Rhys Hoskins, the first batter he's going to face in the big leagues. Hoskins has struck out twice and flied out. DeLauder, the runner at first, nobody out. 6-3, Cleveland leading. And the pitch just misses down low. A first pitch slider at 83 miles an hour. Santos, wearing bright red-orange shoes, works in long blue sleeves. He is wearing the number 47. He works off the first base side of the rubber, featuring a red fielder's glove. He comes set at the belt. He kicks and comes home. The runner breaks from first. The pitch is outside. The throw to second base on the bag, but late. And Chase DeLauder has a stolen base, his third of the year. That's a good idea for the Guardians, figuring that the young pitcher is not going to be worried too much about the runner in his major league debut. And DeLauder, not a guy who steals a lot of bases, but he gets himself into scoring position here. Cleveland looking to add to a 6-3 advantage. They've gone 2-for-6 with men in scoring position. The Rangers 3-for-12. Here's the set by Santos. And the 2-0 delivery. And that's a breaking ball that just barely bends in through the front door for a strike at 2-1. Santos with a fastball in the upper 90s. There's a slider and a change of pace. But has had extreme command problems, control problems in the minor leagues. The 2-1 pitch, way outside. It goes off the mitt of Diaz and to the backstop. I rest my case. So the Rangers will have to bring the infield in with nobody out. Winston told me today he was actually a shortstop growing up. And came rather late to pitching. So with the infield in and a count of 3-1, Hoskins has count leverage. The right-hander is ready. And here comes the pitch. Hoskins takes a fastball right down the middle at 98.6 miles an hour. So Santos can definitely bring it. He is the second Santos, by the way, ever to play for the Rangers. Victor Santos pitched in 8 games for the Rangers a few years ago. And our pal Steve Hunt tells us he's the first Winston to play for the Rangers and the third Winston ever to appear in the major leagues. The most recent one, Winston Abreu. 3-2. Santos at the belt. He kicks and comes home, and he misses the plate by a foot outside again. That is a wild pitch to the backstop. DeLauder scores. Hoskins will go to first on a base on balls. And it is 7-3 Cleveland. Back-to-back wild pitches for Santos. Both runs, of course, are charged to Cole Wynn. And he gives up 2 runs in 1 inning of work. And what's going on here with the umpires?
2: You know what I think? When Santos came out and started warming up, he threw a couple of pitches, and he wasn't satisfied with the mound where his left foot was landing. So he did a lot of kicking the dirt to try to make it, I guess, a spot that he'd be comfortable with, but apparently it's given him some trouble. And so they're now going to have members of the grounds crew come out and sort of tend to that landing area.
1: Yeah, clearly a problem for Santos right here. And again, he's 6 feet tall, and Hunter Gaddis, who pitched the last inning, was 6'6". So it's quite a bit of a difference in the landing area. But in any event, they're bringing out the pail and the various implements to work on the mound. 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Checking the Quick Trip scoreboard, the Tigers still lead the Yankees 2-0. Boy, all of a sudden the Yankees can't score. They can't even get any hits. Once again, they have fewer than five hits. They have just two hits today as they bat in the bottom of the eighth inning. Detroit leading by the score of 2-0. Kevin McGonigal with a home run. Troy Melton, the starting pitcher, went 6 1/3 for the Tigers. He allowed just two hits. Will Warren for the Yankees went 5 1/3. He gave up two runs on five hits. He's on the hook right now. 2-0 Tigers trying to win that series in New York in the bottom of the eighth inning. And remember, they will be at our place tomorrow as the Tigers are trying to sweep the Yankees. And the Yankees, all of a sudden, falling on hard times, are 2.5 games behind Tampa Bay in the American League East. Still the leaders in the wild card race. They're 11 games over 500. Cleveland, number two in the wild card hunt, 2 games over .500. And Seattle, third in the wild card race, 1 game over .500. With the Astros 2 games under, the A's and Blue Jays 6 games under. In the National League, the Phillies and the Cubs share the first wild card spot, and the number three spot is shared by Miami and St. Louis right now, with Washington, Arizona, and San Diego close behind, and Pittsburgh just 3 games off the pace. Well, the groundskeeper has done his work, and now Santos will try it out and see if that is to his liking. He throws a warm-up pitch here. And now delivers another one. And the groundskeeper has been sent off, and Winston apparently is ready to go. The Cubs are hammering San Diego 9-1. The Cubs trying to sweep that series. That's in the top half of the fifth inning at Wrigley Field. 9-1 in favor of the Cubs. The Cubs going with Colin Ray today against Walker Buehler. Seiya Suzuki, who had the game-winning hit last night, his 13th home run. Dansby Swanson with 2 home runs today. He now has 15 on the year. Well, Santos is ready to go here. A runner at first base and nobody out. Manzardo, the lefty, at the plate, and he takes a strike on the inside corner on a 97-mile-an-hour fastball. Manzardo has grounded a second, single to center, and struck out. Hoskins, the runner at first base, 2 runs home in the inning, and Cleveland leading 7-3. Santos kicks and fires and misses inside and low with a slider. Down in the dirt, Diaz able to smother that. And the count, a ball and a strike.
2: Grounds crew did a really nice job. Three guys came out there, worked on it for about 3 minutes, and it looks like it did at the start of the game.
1: Looks awfully smooth out there now. 1 ball, 1 strike. And here's the pitch. A swing and a high drive to left field. Not very deep. In comes Josh Smith, and he takes care of it one-handed. And there's one out. I wonder if they shouldn't do that every game, like in the fifth inning. Kind of the way they come out in a hockey game in between periods. They Zamboni the ice. Maybe they should have the grounds crew in the middle of the fifth inning or after 5 innings come out and smooth out the mound. But I guess the starting pitcher, if he's still in, wants it with that hole in the mound. He doesn't want it smoothed out.
2: Especially if he's doing well.
1: Yeah, the ensuing pitcher's a different story. Well, here's Rocchio. He's 1 for 3, a single and a run scored. Switch hitter batting left. And the pitch is swung on and lined to right field. Coming on to make the catch is Duran, and there's the second out of the inning. Back to first base goes Hoskins, and the batter will be Arias, the right-handed batter who has singled, fly to right, and struck out. Arias from Venezuela, and again we remind you, if you'd like to make a contribution to help the earthquake recovery in Venezuela, go to rangers.com/donate. and designate funds for earthquake recovery, which will be sent to aid the Venezuelan people in their recovery efforts. Please give generously. 2 outs for Arias, and here's the pitch, and that is in there at the top of the zone for a strike. Arias did not appear happy with the call, but both teams have been out of challenges since the fifth inning. And as we see our box, that pitch was a few inches high above the strike zone, but nothing Arias could do about it. Chris Siegel, our home plate umpire today. Here's the 0-1 pitch. There's a swing and a foul ball back. And the count is nothing and two. 7 runs for the Guardians on 9 hits. 3 runs for the Rangers on 7 hits. David Fry, the only long ball today. A 3-run shot in the second that took a 2-0 lead and made it 5-0 Cleveland. 0-2 and the pitch. High and outside, a ball and 2 strikes. Ranger RBIs today from Higashioka on a walk, Diaz on a ground ball out, and Lopez on a double. So Lopez with the only RBI hit for Texas. The count is 1-2. And the pitch is on the way. Swung on and fouled back. Eovaldi against Valdez tomorrow. Rocker against Flaherty Saturday at 3:05. Remember, there's no Friday game this weekend because of the World Cup. And then Sunday, the Rangers starter to be announced against Casey Mize. And then the Angels come in next Tuesday. 1-2, the pitch. Swung on and popped up. Middle of the infield. In from second base comes Foscue, and he makes the catch to close out the inning. But 2 runs home in the inning for Cleveland, and going to the eighth, it's 7-3 Guardians on the Trajan Wealth Rangers Radio Network.
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6: The Rangers open July with a huge homestand that starts July 2nd with a holiday weekend showdown against the Tigers. After that, the Angels roll into town. Then, Yordan Alvarez and the Astros drop in for one last time this season. 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
1: The Guardians lead 7-3 into the eighth, and Eric Sobrowski, the southpaw from Edmonton, Alberta, comes on to pitch for Cleveland. We saw him in game one of the series. He went two-thirds of an inning. Gave up 3 hits in that one. And Sobrowski at 2-1 with a 3.13 ERA is on for the 30th time this year. As Heron faced just one batter and got 2 outs on a double play ball off the bat of Smith. It's Osuna, the lefty, to lead off against the lefty Sobrowski here. And the pitch is low ball 1 to Osuna with Diaz to follow and then Lopez. 7 runs, 9 hits for Cleveland. 3 runs, 7 hits for Texas in the finale of this series. And the pitch is swung on and popped up into short left field. A long run in, and that is Kwan out there now who makes the catch. And there is one away. Kwan in for Fry after a pinch hitting for him. And with one away, it's Diaz the batter. He's 1-for-3 with a single. Tigers coming in tomorrow with Framber Valdez on the mound. He's 4-5 with a 4.05 ERA. Eovaldi to go for the Rangers, 8-7 with a 3.95 earned run average. Our drive to the next series presented by NTTA. It's been a rough year for the Tigers, but they might be on the verge of sweeping the Yankees in New York. The pitch is in for a strike to Diaz, and it is nothing and one. Rangers faced the Tigers in Detroit back in May and lost 2 out of 3 there. Nothing and one, the count to Diaz. And here's the pitch, a swing and a miss. And the count is nothing and two. Tigers outscored the Rangers in that series 16-7. Now Diaz takes his timeout, backs away at the plate. The big blow in this one, the three-run homer by David Fry in the second inning. 0-2 the count. Here's the pitch, and that is high and outside. Yesterday, Jock Peterson and Josh Young both had home runs for Texas. Kyle Manzardo connected for Cleveland. Rangers won without a home run on Monday. Arias hit one for Cleveland. And there's a swing and a deep fly out to left field. That one's way back, and that ball is history. A home run for Elias Diaz. And that cuts the margin to 7-4 Cleveland, as Diaz just barely clears that 19-foot-high wall and left. It's his third home run of the year and his first home run as a member of the Rangers. So a three-run ball game now, and that will bring up Nicky Lopez. Lopez has doubled a home run, extending his hitting streak to 8 games. He's also grounded out and been hit by a pitch. Rangers hoping for their 7th straight win today, something they haven't done since the World Series year of 2023, but they're going to need a major comeback to do it today. The pitch is high to Lopez for ball one. One thing we've learned about this team, though, never say never. They have done some crazy good things on this road trip. 1-0 pitch. There is a strike. And the count is 1-1.
2: Sobrowski hung a curve that time to Diaz.
1: Now going lefty to lefty to Lopez. And the pitch is over for a strike. And the count is 1-2 on Nicky. The only unused position player who's healthy for the Rangers is Evan Carter. Brandon Nimmo is on the active roster. The Rangers are hoping and believing that he won't need an IL stint. But he is not available to play today. Bothered by a sprained shoulder when he ran into the wall Sunday, making the game-ending catch. There's a swing and a foul back into the seats. The count at 1-2. The line of shade keeps moving down toward the field along the third baseline as more and more fans are able to stay out of the sun. And that's certainly what you want to do right now on this steamy day in Cleveland. The pitch is swung on and missed. Lopez chasing a high fastball. And that's the second out of the inning. It was 90 degrees when we started today. It is 93 degrees at the moment. We had a 10-mile-an-hour wind when the game began, and it has largely died out. The humidity is at 60%. Just a muggy day all the way around. Here's Foscue. He's 1-for-3 with a single and a walk. The single was of the infield variety, a swinging bunt down the left field line. And he swings and misses on Sobrowski's first pitch. A fastball that was right down the middle, and Foscue swung right through it. Came in at 95 miles an hour. Here's the 0-1. Swing and a foul ball back. Nothing into the count with Josh Young waiting on deck. Well, coming into play today, the Rangers 12th in the league in runs scored, averaging 4.1. The league average is 4.4. Cleveland actually averaging just under 4 runs a game at 3.9. They're down there with the Red Sox. 0-2 pitch. Swing and a foul at the plate as Foscue stays alive. In terms of pitching, the Rangers right in the middle of the pack now, a 3.93 ERA, which is 7th. Even though the Rangers had a great month of June going 16-11, they actually pitched much better in April and May than they did in June. Their offense picked it up in June, and the Rangers won all those close games that we've been talking about for the last week. But Lats getting 11 saves. 0-2 pitch, and that's high. 1-2. 11 saves, by the way, tying the club record for any month, joining John Wetland, Joe Nathan, and Jeff Zimmerman as Ranger pitchers who had an 11-save month. 1-2. Swing and a miss, and down goes Foscue and the Rangers in the 8th. They get a run on the home run by Diaz, and going to the bottom of the 8th, it's 7-4 Guardians on the Trajan Wealth Rangers Radio Network.
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1: Winston Santos threw a couple of wild pitches, allowing a run to score in the seventh. The run charged to Cole Lynn, allowed a walk to Reese Hoskins, but then got three outs in the air. Nothing hit hard. And he'll face the bottom third of the order in his second big league inning. Khalil Watson, Austin Hedges, and Daniel Schneeman due up for the Guardians. Watson 1-for-3 with a double. He has struck out and flied out. Left-handed batter. And here's the pitch. And that is a strike over the outside corner. Watson was a shortstop coming up and was actually drafted as a shortstop in the first round by Miami. Here's the pitch, and that's a strike. 0-2, so a couple of guys facing off against each other who were both shortstops as kids and don't play that position anymore. 0-2. And the pitch is high. One ball and two strikes. Santos holds the hand in the glove opposite his cap as he rocks back to throw. Works in long sleeves. Grabs the rosin bag and drops it on the back of the hill. Works at a very high set. Keeps the hands up near the cap. Delivers outside. A fastball at 98.6. And the count at two balls and two strikes. The kick and the pitch to Watson. Line drive, right field, base hit. Toward the line is Duran. Watson, a big turn, will hold up at first, not testing the big arm of Zeke. Watson, a two-hit game. And he's on to start the bottom of the eighth inning. That's hit number 10 for Cleveland. They lead in the ballgame, 7-4. And Austin Hedges will be the batter. Hedges, a safety squeeze bunt that went as a sacrifice and an RBI to drive in the first run of the game back in the second. The Guardians have led ever since. He's also popped out and flied out today. Part of the Rangers World Series team in 2023. He played 16 games for the Rangers. Rangers look for the bunt. Young creeping in at third. And Austin Hedges hits a deep drive to left field. That one's way back. And that ball is gone. A two-run homer for Austin Hedges, his second of the year. RBIs 10 and 11. Cleveland breaks it open. It is 9-4 Guardians.
2: Well, that was a first pitch fastball. It was on the inside corner. It wasn't a meatball. Hedges had to open up, but perhaps he was looking fastball in, and he sent it a long way. The pitch to Watson for the single was a slider that finished middle-middle.
1: 98-mile-an-hour fastball, and Hedges hit it out at 102 miles an hour. So, Hedgie opens it up for Cleveland, and it's 9-4, and here's Daniel Schneeman. He has walked once, grounded out twice. Two home runs today for Cleveland. Fry had the other one with two men on base. They're 13th in the league in home runs.

0: at one ball and one strike. Well, with a three-run lead, they would have brought in the closer, Cade Smith, you would think, who hasn't pitched in the series. With a five-run lead, they might very well go in a different direction. 1-1 pitch is a strike over the outside corner. And the count is 1-2 on Daniel Schneeman. Santos ready and deals. And a swing and a miss. And there is out number one here in the last half of the eighth inning. The bullpen's out in right center field are double decked. The Rangers visiting bullpen atop the Cleveland bullpen. And out in the bullpen for Cleveland now, it is Matt Festa, the former Ranger, who is warming up. Kwan, the batter, had a pinch hit triple an inning ago and then scored on a base hit by DeLauder, and he takes strike one. DeLauder waiting on deck. 0-1, and the pitch is high and outside, one ball and one strike.
1: It's a little bit of a haze out there by the bullpens. It almost looks, given how hot it is, that they're on fire. Which they might be.
0: They might. 1-1 pitch is looped in the air short left field, coming on and toward the line, Josh Smith to make the catch. And now here's DeLauder, number 24. Did we ever finish the Manny Ramirez story?
1: Oh, you know what? I don't think we did. Carlos Baerga, one of the Spanish broadcasters for the Guardians, was asked about the play last night where Engel threw the ball into the seats, if he had ever seen that before live. And he said, yes, Manny, twice.
0: Manny being Manny. One of a kind. Well, DeLauder 3-for-4, takes inside and low, ball one. DeLauder with an RBI single in the seventh. He has also scored a run and stolen a base today. Manny came up because DeLauder is wearing the number 24, which Manny wore as a member of the Cleveland Indians. 1-0 pitch, a swing and a bouncing ball, foul, pass first base. Hey, when the Rangers turned two, McDonald's owner-operators of North Texas, in conjunction with the Ranger Baseball Foundation, donate $1,000 to the Ronald McDonald Houses of Dallas and Fort Worth. 9 runs for Cleveland on 11 hits, 4 runs for Texas on 8 hits. There's a swing and a foul ball back. Mackenzie Gore was off with his command today. He gave up 5 runs in 5 innings. He allowed 7 hits, including the big home run by Fry. Walked only one, but was wild at times within the strike zone. Cole Wynn, 1 inning, charged with 2 runs, and now Santos, and he's given up 2 runs. He overthrows a fastball way high, and then the count at 2 balls and 2 strikes. On DeLauder, Reese Hoskins due next. The right-hander ready, and here it comes. A swing and a ground ball out to short. Lopez has it, sets and throws, and that ends the inning. But 2 more runs home for Cleveland on the big blow by Austin Hedges. And after 8, it's 9-4 Guardians on the Trajan Wealth Rangers Radio Network.
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1: 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So Sobrowski worked one inning. 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The Rangers due to send up Young, Duran, and Berger here in the top of the ninth, down by 5 runs. Today's attendance, 20,141. Barring a miracle comeback, the Rangers will come home with a 7-3 road trip, having won back-to-back road series. After losing 2 out of 3 in Miami, they won all 4 in Toronto, and they took the first 2 games of this 3-game set. So a very good road trip, regardless of the outcome today. Here's Josh Young. He's had a little league day. He's walked twice and struck out twice. And he takes off the plate outside from Festa for ball one. This is Festa's 37th appearance. He's 2-1, a 3.89 ERA. Pitches a fastball, swung on and missed. And the count at 1-1. Festa likes to wear the old-fashioned stirrup socks, as does their Monday starter, Parker Messick. The count is 1-1. Here's the pitch, and that's outside. 2-1. Festa is the 6th Cleveland pitcher of the day. The starter, Joey Cantillo, went 5 innings plus. He allowed 2 runs, and he is the pitcher of record for them. The 2-1 delivery, right down the middle for a strike. And the count is 2-2. Cantillo on the verge of his 7th win of the year. And Gore in danger of his 7th loss. There's a swing and a ground ball to deep short. A throw to first by Rocchio in time, and Young is out. Let's pause 10 seconds for station identification on the Trajan Wealth Rangers Radio Network.
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1: Ezekiel Duran is next. He's 3-for-4 today with 3 singles. Diaz has a couple of hits today. Here's a swing and a miss. Nothing in one. Josh Smith 1-for-2. Nicky Lopez 1-for-3 with an RBI double. Justin Foscue has an infield hit. Rangers have been out hit 11-8. The pitch is a breaking ball in there for a strike from Festa. So the count is 0-2 here on Duran with Jake Berger waiting on deck. Festa comes set and deals. And he misses upstairs with a cutter. 1-2. Cleveland stays home to face the White Sox this weekend, a showdown for first place in the Central Division. They'll have Slade Ciccone pitching tomorrow and Gavin Williams the next day. A swing and a ground ball on the right side, backhanded by Hoskins, throws to the pitcher covering in time to Festa. And there are 2 outs, and that will bring up Jake Berger, with Cleveland leading by the score of 9-4. Berger has struck out twice, grounded out, and walked today. So after a 16-11 month of June, it appears the Rangers are going to start the month of July with a loss here in Cleveland. The Rangers have played more road games than any other team. 25-24 on the road, about to be 25-25 as Berger hits one high in the air, deep left. Kwan is back on the front of the warning track. He hauls it in, and the ball game's over. A 1-2-3 inning for Matt Festa in the ninth. And the Guardians have salvaged the final game of this 3-game series. They end the Rangers' 6-game winning streak as they beat Texas today by the score of 9-4. We'll be back with the totals after this on the Trajan Wealth Rangers Radio Network.
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1: The totals in Cleveland look like this. The Guardians, 9 runs, 11 hits, and no errors. The Rangers, 4 runs, 8 hits, and no errors. The Guardians left 5 men on base, and the Rangers left 9 men on base. The Rangers went 3 for 12 with men in scoring position today, while the Guardians went 2 for 6. The Ranger record drops to 44 and 43 on the year. Seattle is idle today as there's a World Cup game across the street from T-Mobile Park. So they will be playing the Angels tomorrow instead of today. And as a result, the Rangers and Guardians are in a tie for first place atop the American League West with identical records of 44 and 43. Cleveland, meanwhile, improves to 45 and 42. They started the day 2 games behind the Chicago White Sox in the Central Division, and the White Sox have lost today to the Orioles 6-1, so Cleveland now is just a game out of first place in the Central, and they remain the number 2 team in the American League wild card race. Our player of the game today is David Fry. He had a diving catch in left field, also hit the 3-run homer. That was the big blow in the ball game. So out of Grapevine High School, David Fry is our player of the game. 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We've got a great looking homestand coming up. The Tigers are here the next 3 days, followed in by the Angels next Tuesday and the Astros the following weekend. This is actually 3 games in 4 days coming up against Detroit, with games tomorrow night at 7:05. On Saturday at 3:05 and Sunday at 1:35. There's no game on Friday due to a World Cup game over at Jerry World. But tomorrow's game at 7:05 matches Nathan Eovaldi, the right-hander who's 8-7 with a 3.95 ERA, against the lefty Framber Valdez. He's 4-5 with a 4.05 ERA. Our broadcast will begin at 6:30. For our engineer, Johnny Goldsmith, for Jacob Ray and Adam C. and Master Control, for Matt Hicks and Jared Sandler, I'm Eric Nadell. Thanks for joining us. The final again, the Guardians 9 and the Rangers 4. So long, everybody.
8: He's at the wall. He leaps. He's got it.
9: 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He is out at third.
10: Swinging a drive down the left field line. If it's fair, this game is over. It's hooking. It is fair.
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0: not the way the Rangers wanted this series or road trip to end, but doesn't take away from how strong this stretch away from the Globe was. But today, the Guardians come out on top with a 9-4 victory over Texas in the finale. Welcome into Rangers Game Day, presented by Toyota. Jared Sandler with you. It is hot and steamy down here, and we don't get showers after the game, so I'm just trying to do my best to keep the environment on the bus and the plane as clean as possible with this towel situation as we welcome in Eric and Matt. Guys, before we get to this road trip as a whole, which was, you know, maybe a turning point in this season, I guess we'll have to wait and see. What stood out to you about today's game?
1: Well, I guess you start with Mackenzie Gore. He just did not have very good command today. He wasn't walking people, but he was wild within the strike zone, and the Guardians were able to take advantage of that. They got a break on the David Fry three-run homer. It was windblown. It would have been a sacrifice fly driving in a run had it not been for the strong wind blowing out toward right field. But, you know, that cost Mackenzie a couple of runs and ultimately cost the Rangers a serious chance to get back in the game.
2: And it was nice that Mackenzie was able to stay in there and give the Rangers three more innings of putting up some donuts. But, boy, you're down 5-0 after two innings, and it's really tough to battle back into that. And, you know, Joey Cantillo here today, I thought, did a nice job. Once again, heavy on the curveball. He didn't throw 45 curveballs today, but he threw 35 curveballs. He actually didn't get as much swing and miss as Mackenzie got. I think Mackenzie got like 15, 16 swings and misses here today. But Cantillo did a pretty nice job of keeping the Rangers at bay.
0: All right, well, the Rangers take two or three from Cleveland. You take that 10 times out of 10. 7-3 on this three-city road trip. Again, you take that, especially when you start 1-2 on the trip. What impressed you most about the ball club's run here away from the Globe?
1: I think the fact that they were able to do this despite 17 player transactions during the course of the 10-game trip. They just kept having new heroes. They kept finding new ways to win, winning in bizarre fashion, a wild pitch, scoring a pinch runner from second base on Sunday in Toronto. They win partially because the left fielder didn't know how many outs there were last night, threw it in the stands. But they had to put themselves in position to win in order to take advantage of a mistake like that. So really just finding a way to win close games. And Jacob Latz continuing to nail down any game the Rangers have any chance of winning.
2: And I can't improve on what the Hall of Famer said right there because I'm thinking the same thing. But one of the things that you have to do in order, and we've played all of these close games on this road trip, is you have to put yourself in a position to win. And the Rangers were able to do that, whether it was to hold on to big leads, which they did quite a few times and won close, or whether it was keeping it close and being able to do something at the end of the game to put up the W. So, you know, right now this is a team that feels good about itself. And it knows how to win, and more importantly, it knows how to win close games.
1: Yeah, the Rangers were scoring first in, what, 8 games in a row?
2: It was nine, I think.
1: Last night.
0: The Rangers, 50 of their first 87 games on the road. They have played the most road games of any major league team. That means they're going to have a lot of home games the rest of the way. Hopefully they can take advantage of it. A big homestand here going to the All-Star break. It seems like, you know, every year we talk about, you know, in basketball they talk about the importance of closing out quarters. It seems like it's important to close out the half. Guys are looking ahead to the All-Star break. You can sometimes fall victim to that. What do you want to see over the course of the next week and a half to show you that this team really does mean business?
1: Most important, I want to see them score some runs at home, Jared. This team scored a lot of runs on the road trip, and they've scored at a decent pace on the road all year. They just haven't been able to do it consistently at home, and that's what you need to see. The Rangers are facing three teams with losing records, and they need to be able to take advantage of that and start beating some of those teams. They've played so well against the good teams and not so well against the bad teams. That's got to change.
2: The Rangers have not done very well against teams below 500, and they have not done as well as perhaps they should as far as home games are concerned. At home this year, the Rangers have an OPS, I think, around 680, and on the road, it's about 730. That's a pretty big difference of 50 points being much better on the road. So hopefully, this good feeling that we have developed over the last 10 games will carry over to the homestand that starts tomorrow. And, you know, you've got Detroit coming in, you've got the Angels Angels coming in. You got the Astros coming in. Remember when we played the Angels out in Anaheim? That series didn't go all that well. So, you know, hopefully there's some fire that goes along with this homestand.
0: All right, fellas, appreciate it.
1: I hope you'll continue wearing that headwear, Jared. I think it could be a possible giveaway item sometime in the near future. The Jared Sandler chic-like headgear.
0: Sweaty towel headgear. I think that would really, you know, people would be lining up out the doors of Globe Life Field to get a whiff of that.
2: No doubt.
0: Appreciate it, guys.
1: Thanks.
0: All right, when we come back, we're going to hear from Skip Schumacher. Elias Diaz with a home run in today's ballgame. The Rangers...

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1: July begins with a bang at the ballpark. A 9-game Rangers homestand starts July 2nd with a holiday weekend showdown against the Detroit Tigers. After that, Mike Trout and the Angels come to town. The big finish? Yordan Alvarez and the Astros drop in for the final home showdown in the Silver Boot Series. 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

Rangers had opportunities to get back in the third. They had the bases loaded, nobody out, only got one run across. They had the tying run and even go-ahead run at the plate at points during this comeback effort, but the Guardians stacked it on late, including a two-run home run from Austin Hedges, and they beat the Rangers 9-4. Time now for a Whataburger What a Play. Today's ball game. How about this one? Mackenzie Gore, the strikeout,

0: 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That actually happened. 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
9: 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All right, earlier, Skip Schumacher caught up with Laura Stickles following today's 9-4 Guardians win.
10: Skip, I know it's always nice to end a trip with a win, but to still finish this road trip 7-3, what does that say about the collective effort from the group these last 10 games?
11: These guys played hard. It was hot out there, hot for both teams. I'm not making an excuse or anything, but after a long road trip like that, to come away with 7 wins on this trip, I think we would have signed up for that any day of the week. You know, we put up a fight, too. That was not just a, roll them over type of game. We put up a fight to the end, and it's just the team is they're really coming together at the right time, and especially with all the injuries that we've had, you wouldn't know it the way they're going about it.
10: You're still in the middle, though, of a long stretch. You go back to Texas. You're going to play a couple more. So how big was it for Mackenzie Gore to still get through 5 today, even though there was an inning when he didn't have his best stuff?
11: Yeah, I mean, he grinded today. I think he's he asked to go out another inning. I just didn't feel like it was worth it to push it right there at 90-something pitches. Mackenzie had really good stuff today. Just the one inning kind of got away from him a little bit. But he provided 5 innings. I think he'd tell you that he's probably pretty frustrated with the stuff that he had really good stuff today. The line doesn't show it, but Yeah, we have a few games left, obviously, before the break, some really important games, some weird off days in the middle of them. But I think, you know, it's I still feel like we're in a good spot, and our bullpen is kind of reset now because of Matt going five and Santos providing a couple innings. So we should be in a better spot tomorrow.
10: It seemed like Santos was out there ready to go for a while. I know he's waited a long time for this debut since being up here. So what did you think?
11: Yeah, he has. I think it warmed him up 15 times on this road trip. So for him to finally get his major league debut, get a strikeout, I mean, that's what you dream of, to get on the mound and make an appearance and all the hard work, just like we saw with Colley this road trip. He has electric stuff. He's not a finished product by any means, but you can see and you can dream on that type of talent that he showed tonight. 99 miles an hour consistently. His off speed's going to get better. So I'm glad that he got the appearance. He got the the one outing finally on this road trip, and it's only going to help him moving forward.
10: All right, thanks, Ken.
11: Thank you.
9: All right, well, let's get out of here. On that note, the Rangers fall 9-4 today. But big picture, Rangers take 7 out of 10 on this road trip. They win a series in Cleveland. They head back home over 500, and depending on Seattle's result later on, perhaps still in first place of the AOS. Either way, in possession of a playoff spot. We'll talk to you tomorrow, Rangers and Tigers from the Globe.
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8: 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I'm in.

0: We've got them all right here. Your favorite classic country coming up. Confederate Railroad. Daddy Never Was the Cadillac Kind. Music from Tanya Tucker and Tracy Lawrence, too.
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1: I'm Jessica Ettinger. CNBC. Wall Street has finished in the red for this first day of July trading. Also the first day of the second quarter and the day of the second half of the year. The Dow could not hang on to those gains today. It ended down 13 points, led lower by shares of Caterpillar, which tanked almost 7% this afternoon. Nike was a bright spot, up almost 1% on better-than-expected quarterly results yesterday. The S&P 500 index also could not hang on to the green. It fell 15 points, and the NASDAQ down 173 points, a half percent, as the chipmaker shares struggled today. There were companies whose shares hit fresh all-time highs today, like CrowdStrike, CSX, Company, Live Nation, Allstate, and Travelers. The Dow hit an intraday record high before finishing in the red this afternoon. Jessica Ettinger, CNBC.
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3: ABC News, I'm Michelle Franzen. Dangerous heat alerts stretching across 16 states. New York City facing what could be the hottest heat index on record since 2010. Doctors warning about the potential signs of heat exhaustion and heat stroke. 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
4: It can start early on from heat exhaustion symptoms like cramping or spasms, but that can progress into symptoms of palpitations or abnormal feelings that you're having an abnormal heart rhythm, sometimes a headache, and in the severest forms, heat stroke. That's when your body temperature is no longer able to be regulated, and that's when patients come in with a temperature over 103 degrees Fahrenheit with signs of in-organ damage.
3: President Trump in North Dakota for the opening ceremony of the Theodore Roosevelt Library. He traveled on the inaugural flight of the new Air Force One plane gifted by Qatar. In World Cup action tonight, the U.S. takes on Bosnia and Herzegovina in their first of the knockout rounds. And on Wall Street, stocks ended lower. This is ABC News. In California, a bill to prevent sex offenders from running for office in the state has been put on hold.
5: California Assembly Bill 2753 would have prohibited anyone who is or has been required to register as a sex offender from running for local elected office. It was introduced by Assemblywoman Esmeralda Soria.
6: This issue is critical. We have heard loud and clear from the community that we must do something.
5: The bill had seen wide support among lawmakers and passed the state assembly back in April, but this week it was put on hold in a California Senate committee, with members saying the bill was too broad and should only have applied to the most serious sex offenders. For now, registered sex offenders in California can run for office. Alex Stone, ABC News, Los Angeles.
3: After a blockbuster month, job creation fell off in June. Employment report from payroll processor ADP found that 98,000 jobs were added to the economy last month, down from 122,000 the prior month. Michelle Franzen, ABC News.
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0: Good afternoon. Welcome to Drive Time Sports and the Buzz Radio Network. Rick Schaefer standing by in Northwest Arkansas. I'm Randy Rainwater from the Capital City. Good afternoon, Mr. Rick Schaefer.
1: All of 1 week and the next week it's sizzling and no rain in sight. That's the way it works. And it is July. Today is July 1st. Can you imagine that? You know, one thing we haven't talked about on the show, but numbers are a big deal. They're a big deal in sports. The 250th anniversary of the Declaration of Independence. That's pretty amazing, isn't it? 250 years. And I hope that we don't get a burn ban this weekend because it's so hot that you can't shoot off fireworks, but certainly ought to celebrate that. It's pretty amazing. Our country's been through a lot, started under major pressure, fighting the most dominant army in the history of the world at the time, and won. Pretty amazing. And here we are, 250 years later, talking about sports. You think any of those founders could have pictured baseball or football or basketball?
0: No. How about pickleball or something like that?
1: Nah, they couldn't have pictured that either.
0: No, no.
1: You know, the Greek, they would have known about Olympic sports because that had been around a long time. But that's about it, I think.
0: That is a great question. What really was happening in 1776 from a sports perspective? I don't think, unless you're counting how many deer that maybe you shot or something like that, you know, if you're keeping score that way. But, yeah, speaking of numbers, this was on three, and this was concerning Malik Thomas.
1: Hmm.
0: And being drafted, as we all know now, by the Cleveland Cavaliers. The money, 4 years, four-year contract, $9.3 million. We'd heard $12 million.
1: Okay.
0: $9.3 million, which is...
1: So it's about 2.4 a year.
0: Yeah, about 2.4, somewhere in that range.
1: Yeah.
0: So I have been hearing that he had been slotted NIL for about $2.5 million.
1: Wow.
0: So this pretty well fits that I think this is the kind of, because three of the first 4 years are guaranteed at $6.4 million. There were some contracts, Rick, between 21 and 30 that didn't even get that type of guarantee, 3 years. And wow. X amount of dollars. So,
1: wow. Well, then you'd have to say he made a mistake, because if he could have gotten $2.5 million to play at Arkansas this year, then and all of a sudden he's a first round draft pick next year, it would have been worth a lot more to him, because now he's going to get 2.4 for the first 3 years with no chance to make any more than that, right?
0: But he does.
1: He does start his timeline.
0: He starts the clock, exactly.
1: But he could have done the same thing next year and had a lot more money.
0: But I think this simply shows. I think it shows though where his heart was.
1: Yeah, that's right.
0: Wanted to go. He had always wanted to be in the NBA.
1: Yeah.
0: And even with the prospect, as the final days, right before the draft.
1: Yeah.
0: Now this is after the point where he did not withdraw and leave the draft. But I think he believed that even if he did fall where he did, number 34, that as long as he's got these guarantees, it's a wash in some ways.
1: Well, and let's just
0: and he didn't have to worry about the injury. He didn't have to have. He didn't have to. What if he didn't meet expectations this upcoming season at the college level? What they were expecting? Oh, he's out of the shadow of Darius Acuff. He should go from 15 or 16 points a game to 22 to 23.
1: Well, there are other guys coming in that might have reduced that.
0: Exactly.
1: So, I get it. Go while you can. And let's just say this. I mean, he could have made more. How many people in our listening audience?
0: No.
1: And there may be some have ever made $2.5 million a year.
0: No. I can't even fathom that.
1: Not many.
0: I can't even imagine.
1: There are people that give those kind of dollars to the Razorback Foundation, or at least give a lot of money to the foundation. So they may be making a salary like that. I don't know what they would be doing. But, you know, say the CEO of Walmart or Tyson or J.B. Hunt or Stevens Inc. or other large-scale companies could be making in that range, but not very many. So to say, gee, he could have made more.
0: Mm-hmm.
1: It's kind of, but we're so, athletes are so intoxicated by the high numbers of dollars that.
0: And I can't blame them.
1: Yeah, it's like only 2.4. Well, that's still pretty darn good.
0: I can't blame them.
1: Yeah, yeah. More than I will ever see. Well, I'm past the chance of ever doing that. You and I both, so, yeah.
0: No, I don't feel like I'm listening, waiting for my phone to ring.
1: No.
0: That next offer saying,
1: no.
0: You know, Randy, we want to reward you for all those years. How about $1 million?
1: Yeah.
0: No. I think I'd probably pass out. I wouldn't even be able to respond.
1: Yeah.
0: I'd probably say, this is, okay. I know that this is not the exact term that would fit with it, but I think I'm being catfished here. I think I'm being, you know, led to believe something that is not even a reality.
1: But, hey, we're happy. And
0: yeah.
1: More money doesn't always make you happy. We're happy with what we're doing. But isn't it interesting that every day on this program, as we've mentioned, usually, no matter what time of year, Razorback football is going to get at least some mention. Maybe it might just be one mention. It's the heat of heart of basketball season, or it's in the summer. It might only get one mention. But every day during our 3 hours, something about finances and sports is coming up. And the dollars are so ridiculous that, you know, we almost take it for granted. He's making this, he's making that, this conference gets this much, this school has this budget, this. And then you say, he only got $2.5 million. It's kind of silly, isn't it?
0: I know. No. I think it's, well, it is a sign of today's times. That's just as simple as you can say it, because it doesn't matter what sport you're talking about. Now, the amateur level, the collegiate level, which is now basically professional.
1: Yeah.
0: I mean, the market, we keep saying this, there doesn't seem to be an end to it. And I was having this conversation, if you remember, with Trey Biddy of hogsports.com. And they were saying with this five-year rule, this is one of the articles that was on USA Today, was talking about the escalation that will now be involved with the high school players and what they are now starting to demand.
1: Oh, my gosh.
0: On Three did a story today on this most recent class and all the commitments that's been going on since June. It used to be, you wanted to get the last official visit from a recruit. The last.
1: Yeah.
0: Now they're saying the trend is, you know, it'd be even greater going into next year. You want to be the first.
1: Yeah, you want to be the first. Make your offer, and make an offer you can't refuse. Make the offer and say,
0: and hope it's good enough to stick.
1: Or say, you can go visit other schools, but.
0: Oh, no. We're going to give you an extra $50,000 if you don't take any other official visits.
1: Oh, okay. You could do that, or you could say.
0: Can you believe that number? I didn't say $50.
1: I know.
0: I didn't say $5,000. $50,000.
1: Once again, we're dealing with funny money. We're dealing with numbers that are ridiculous. And yet, just think, somebody who gives $50,000 to the department, maybe that's all they did, was just pay for somebody to stay with Arkansas. Isn't that something? Somebody works as hard as we work, and you give a gift for that kind of money, and it basically keeps one recruit.
0: Wow. That's
1: sobering, isn't
0: it? And I keep listening to all those that are saying, boy, Arkansas made a mistake. This is going to give Ryan Silverfill something to use as an excuse. And that was, he didn't go out and sign a quarterback out of the transfer portal.
2: Mm.
0: Do you realize the numbers that a top shelf quarterback is demanding? I mean, you've heard all the numbers about Brendan Sorsby ranging anywhere up near the $3 to $5 million level. What was Carson Beck just a year ago when he went to Miami?
2: Yeah, didn't he get
0: that was a $4 or $5 million dollar transaction.
2: Mm-hmm. Yeah.
0: So if you're Ryan Silverfield and you are responsible, he may not be the general manager, but I do believe he's got say.
2: Yeah.
0: I think I'd rather say, let's develop. We do believe we've got a more than competent, qualified quarterback in KJ Jackson.
2: Yeah.
0: That let's give him, let's say $1 million. But instead of spending three and a half.
2: I'll bet they're not giving him a million. But I'll bet however much it is, if he has a good year, it's going to go up a whole lot next year.
0: Oh, absolutely.
2: Yeah.
0: But let's just say, I mean, just for easy numbers, $1 million.
2: Million bucks. Okay.
0: You realize just with that one player, instead of spending $4.5 million or $3.5 million for a quarterback, maybe you get four or five players.
2: Oh, two linebackers and a wide receiver.
0: Yeah.
2: Yeah, that's right.
0: And when you're needing help across the board, you can't sink all your money into a quarterback because that's kind of, yeah. I mean, it's like the NFL. When they overpay their quarterbacks, they suffer.
2: Yeah.
0: The rest of the roster suffers.
2: So, Randy, for those who are listening who are 30 and older, are we talking about college football?
0: No. No, we're not.
2: No, we're not.
0: We're talking about an amateur version or semi-pro version of the NFL.
2: Yeah. Yeah, that's kind of sad.
0: Now here is what I was getting to. This is from a general manager of a Power Four school. Said the price to land talent has never been greater. Said we reached the period where everyone has an agent. There are no layups anymore in high school recruiting. Nothing is even reasonably priced.
2: Wow.
0: He goes on to say that $350,000 is now just a starting point with some of these recruits.
2: Wow.
0: Seven Power Four general managers told On3 they believe Texas A&M's class is well north, that means above, the $10 million mark. This is high school. $10 million.
2: Wow, that's not the transfer portal, that's their high school recruits.
0: That is their high school recruits.
2: Oh my gosh. You know, that's just
0: And then another general manager of the SEC or general manager with an SEC team said we're probably anywhere from $5 to $7 million.
2: Wow. Wow. That's just pretty amazing, isn't it?
0: It is out of control. That's just how simple it is, out of control. And I don't know. Here's another story. Said, I had Notre Dame pay to shut down a Target recruitment recently, upping their deal from $400,000 to $450,000 just to get a commit and to beat us. That was a Big Ten general manager. They jumped it up from $400,000 to $450,000 just so the young man would commit and not take any more official visits.
2: That's the $50,000, isn't it?
0: That's the $50,000. Another source told On3, the kid we might value at $400,000 is now getting offers to be the $750,000 recruit in another school's recruiting class. I won't continue to bore you with all the different examples they use in this story, but
2: okay, I'll share this that we shared yesterday on what it takes to be in the top 1% of wage earners in America. $350,000 puts you in the upper 2%. $350,000, a salary of $350,000, puts you in the upper 2% of all wage earners in the United States. Now, here's what just makes you want to throw up. I mean, it does. It makes me want to throw up. You're asking people who are in the, they're not even in the top 10% of wage owners in America. You're asking them to support paying a high school athlete, or in the terms of some of these guys, you're talking about $1 million, they're in the 1%. You're asking people that are not even in the top 10% to help you pay people be in the 1 and 2%. Now, if that doesn't make your stomach turn, it certainly should. I am not against people making wealth. And when you look at professional athletes, it's done in a whole different, nobody makes contributions. I guess they have some, you know, seat licenses, some teams do, which you can choose to pay or not. You can sit in not as good a seat, you don't pay the seat license. But you buy a ticket if you choose, but you don't have to. But they are paid by league revenues, which is mostly TV, sponsorships, all these other things, attendance. That's how those athletes are paid. Some of these athletes, yes, TV money helps. Yes, attendance helps. But some of what they're being paid for is by the common people giving money toward that. And I'm not just talking about Arkansas. I'm talking about all college athletics. And we're not talking about just multimillionaires funding. You know, we've talked about before, we'd love to see the Waltons give a whole lot of money so that other people could give less. But we're talking about people that take their families on vacations, and they have to budget to maybe do that once a year. And yet you're saying, here, we need money so we can get a better quarterback. It's a whole different system. I'm just now talking about things I probably have had in my head, but I hadn't really thought about it until you start thinking $350,000 is what you pay a high school senior to go to your school. And then what kind of an economic perspective does that person have from that point on? Number one, probably not appreciating what that sum of money is. Because when you're 18 years old, the first thing you think of is, what can I buy with this? And you're not thinking about, okay, taxes, savings, now if you're in say the lower 10%, you're thinking, what can I do for my family? I get that. But your sense of self-worth is totally out of whack.
3: Hadn't been that way for a while, but now it seems to be exaggerated.
2: Yeah.
3: It seems to have continued to go to this level and this next level and so forth and so on. You know, it's
2: and it takes a special coach to be able to deal with that. Again, in the pros, you know, you're dealing with everybody being paid. And if a couple of them are overpaid, that's why quarterbacks like Tom Brady, Patrick Mahomes are so valuable, because they value their teammates, so therefore their teammates value them. They don't feel like, well, hey, they're making a lot of money and I'm not making as much. They buy into the team concept. Brady took less money. You know, other things that he did to help the team. But anyway, it's there are some selfish athletes that are in it. All they want is the money. And so, and their teammates know that. And that's got to be a tough thing. So how does a college coach deal with that in the locker room? I don't know if I've ever heard a college coach address that. And that would be an interesting question to ask. How do you address the salary structure in your locker room with players knowing some guys are making more, some guys are making less, it's not all equal? Yeah, they'll buy that the quarterback does, but what about this receiver's making more than that receiver, and they both came in from different schools? How are you dealing with that? That's why I've said this before on the show, and I'll say it until he leaves. John Calipari knows how to do this. He knows how to do this. and keep a team concept. How, when people like him are gone, how is this system going to work? And Arkansas fans ought to be thinking, he's 66. He's been here 2 years. He came probably within 10 and 5. Can he give us five more? Because, frankly, I'm not sure there. I have no clue who Arkansas could replace him with at this stage of the way college athletics are today. He's pretty amazing. And he obviously has resources behind his program, which helps him be able to do this. But I think it'd be interesting. I'm not sure how much detail he would give you if you had the opportunity to interview him about this. But it's got to be a challenge for every coach.
3: Why they're getting general managers for all these different programs, because take it out of the hands of the head coach. Don't make him be either the good guy or the bad guy. Let that GM be the one that wears that hat. The biggest issue is roster retention.
2: Yes.
3: That's where...
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6: Yeah, FIFA really, really messed up. You know, it's not that FIFA has ever orchestrated anything as far as who gets the World Cup or not. But they could have set up where United States and England played in Philadelphia on the 4th. But no, they didn't do it. I don't know why. But wouldn't that have been something else if we could have done that? But I think there was a scenario where it could have happened. But you know, maybe I read that on the Internet, so it must be true.
7: All right, where do we find this good stuff, Neil?
6: 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Once you do that, and everybody else that already has Bet Saracen, check out the promo tab. We got Wimbledon Championship, no sweat bets, net gains. That's both teams to score, which we've seen a lot of. You can get $10 just for betting 20. And, of course, we have a no sweat bet. If Team USA does not advance, you can get up to 50% of your bet back. Good luck, everybody. Stay cool out there, and we'll talk to you tomorrow.
7: Thank you, Neil. Have a great weekend. Well, we're not quite to the weekend yet. I'm jumping ahead. Let's do this. He's up next.
8: Hogsports.com's Coach Cabo is back, and we're going round the horn. Here's Kevin Bohannon.
7: Is the shopping done by Coach Dave Van Horn? Do you believe he's got his roster pretty well set with exception? I know that Alexander Peck, he put his name into the transfer portal, along with Colin Fisher. I read your comments on that, your thoughts that no big loss for Arkansas, not retaining, or maybe not retaining, Colin Fisher. But do you think Dave is pretty much done with his shopping?
9: So I'll use this analogy. Randy, say you go to Kroger to carry, and you are in the checkout line, and she says, hold on, let me run back and look at something real quick.
7: I think that's where they're at. Okay, I started saying, that happens too often. I'm left there with a basket of groceries, have no clue what she's got in that wagon, but nevertheless, I'll be back. I got to go get something more. Would you hold our spot? Well, yeah, right. You're going to be gone another half hour. Never mind. That's a little personal rant there. Yeah.
9: So, you know, they may, if something, I wouldn't say falls in their lap, because I think they're going to try to get some guys, if they can. Signing Manny Marin from Tennessee yesterday takes the Shouse kid from Texas Tech, who's the number one rated portal.
7: Yeah, what about him? What's going on there?
9: Athlete, I think that takes him out at this point, because they've got five infielders at this point, and that's all they need. That's really all they need. Losing Alexander Peck, it, I think, hurts a little bit, and that's where I think they may need to try to add one more infielder just to see. And I know they have Reese Robinette, still hasn't made an announcement or anything or coming back or going pro or whatever. We'll have to see the, after the draft on him. But I think that that's where they're at right now, and I think they may could add one more, but that's about it. And if it's a pitcher, it would be better.
7: Have you got any updates, Kevin, on Nolan Souza? Nolan, of course, has been with us now for, what, 3 years, Rick?
10: Yeah.
7: So, love to have him for another year, but obviously, I think he's going to have pro options. But what are you hearing on Nolan Souza?
9: Yeah, he's at Fayetteville working out right now. He's not playing anywhere this summer. So, it's about working out, getting stronger, and getting better. I still believe that he comes back. I believe that he comes back and possibly plays third base. If I had to put a lineup together right now with who's committed before the draft, I put him at third, Manny Marin at short, Ben Cleary at second, and Wills McGinnis at first base, or Dawson Bryce at first base. I think Bryce had a really good year at Charlotte 2 years ago. This past year, he was hurt. He was the preseason American Player of the Year, so he was very well respected. Just didn't have it. Hit 306 with three home runs, I think, in limited action. So he's a good player. He could be that designated hitter or something, but I still put Souza and Cahill Aloy kind of in that same boat that a year back at Arkansas would do wonders for them if they could play at 100% or close to it.
7: Now, Aloy, I would assume, is still in the recovery phase from that Hammett injury that he had in his hand.
9: Yes, he's getting recovered from that. He should be able to start swinging here pretty soon, I would think. Because he's about 4 weeks out right now, 5 weeks. About that 6 to 8 week mark, you start really doing some drills and getting loose again.
7: What can they do on Cahill in regards defensively? Because let's face it, he was scary out there in right field in his brief amount in the outfield. But to make him marketable, he's going to, do you not believe, Kevin, that would be, if any reason, for Cahill Aloy to return, show he's marketable as an overall player, not just only as a DH, because they don't draft many DHs. MLB doesn't draft many,
9: many
7: DHs.
9: Yeah, and that's what I've said time and time again. Major League Baseball, they have enough players, 750, I think is the number, but, and they're looking to move that to 28-man per roster, but we'll talk about that later as part of the collective bargaining agreement. They don't need to draft a designated hitter. You have to offer something defensively, guys, and it's not that you have to be a whiz out there with a gold glove or a bronze glove or silver glove. You have to be able to field a position, and Aloy just could not field a position out there last year. He had, and I understand it was limited reps, but his fielding percentage was in the 800s, and that's bad. Mm. That's really bad. He just was lost out there.
10: Yeah, that's awful for an outfielder.
9: And even on simple fly balls, I'm not talking about ones that tail away from you, like right-handed hitter down the line that tail away from you, have a bad read on. Just high fly balls with medium to depth, he just looked lost on it. Took a circus route too, and it just made you hold your breath every time. And Dave Van Horn said, I remember the quote like it was yesterday. We don't have to hold our breath out there when he's out there. So I'm glad he didn't, because I did.
7: I did too. I joined you in that. I held my breath every time the ball went towards right field. In fact, with Zach Stewart out there, I almost got to be at the same mind process with him, because he could make it entertaining out there in right field.
9: Yeah, I liken Zach Stewart to Kendall Diggs out there. Those two really kind of remind me of each other and how they move and take routes to the ball and everything. So it'll be interesting to see what happens. Now, there is a player in the portal that is a corner outfielder, Angel Laya from Oregon. it is going to take a miracle, I believe, to get him to Arkansas. But I know Arkansas has made contact. There's a good shot that he ends up at, like, a Texas. That would be a good school for him, considering that they just hired a star assistant from Oregon. That would be a good spot for him. Or Georgia. He's had a teammate that went there. Wes Johnson was very active in the portal, even though they were in Omaha. And they have the number one portal class, according to 64 Analytics right now. Arkansas 2, Tennessee's 3. Tennessee's going to be really good next year. Guys, it's just going to get harder and harder to win in that conference, looking at all the talent that's coming. Look at that pitching that Mississippi State has. They're loading up. Tennessee's going to be a lot better than they were this year. It's just going to be tougher. Luckily, Dave Van Horn got some money, and they've been able to put together, on paper, what looks like a pretty good roster. But they're going to have to trim some fat, boys. They're going to have to trim some fat. You got 28 newcomers and roughly 16, 17 returning guys. You got to get that down pretty quick. So they need to get some other guys off campus or drafted.
7: All right, that magic number is 34 going into next season, correct? 34 on the roster?
9: Correct. 34.
7: All right, we're going to try to squeeze in.
9: That's the number.
7: John, real quick. Nope, John's not with us. All right, let's try help. Okay, he's not with us. All right, there you go. All right, we're
10: hey, Kevin's getting the Trey Biddy treatment.
7: Yeah, well, some of these were on hold before Kevin came on board, so that's understandable.
9: Sorry.
7: That's okay. That's okay.
9: Call back if you have a question, though.
7: TJ Pompey. What are your expectations for TJ Pompey?
9: Go play pro ball. I think he gets drafted and he goes play pro ball. And not that Pompey coming back would be a bad thing. I just think that he showed enough with the bat. They can eliminate some of the swing and miss stuff. He's athletic. He's 6'4", moves well, good arm. That he will be a good pro baseball player. And I'm not saying that he will be a good major leaguer by any means. But he has the ability. He's got some pop in the bat. He's shown that. He's got two or three skills and of the two or three of the tools that they can work with, and they can coach him up and develop him. I think that's where he's at right now, and they think he'll sign and get drafted. And guys, we'll come back and talk about Carson Wiggins, but that seems to be the number one thing on everybody's mind right now. What is he going to do? What is he going to? Go to the draft, get a sign, come back. We'll talk about it more after the break.
7: Hang tight, Cabo. Thanks to the Arkansas Best Chevy Dealers. Rick Schaefer, I'm Randy Rainwater. Drive Time Sports will continue.
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7: 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That special goes through July 5th. 99 cents. 99 cents for the 20-ounce Dasani. 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
8: 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Here's Kevin Bohannon.
7: Kevin, is this really the $1 million question? Not the $64,000 question, but the $1 million question. What's going to happen with Carson Wiggins?
9: Yeah. And I talked to scouts, I've talked to people that are far more invested in professional baseball than I am to get their opinion on what they think he should do.
14: Let's say that he may,
9: I don't know what Carson made this past year, because I talked earlier with Wes and Joe about it, how numbers aren't available. You can't FOIA NIL payments or anything like that. You can't do it. You know, it's not well known. I've never had a player tell me their number. I've never had a player tell me what they made at Arkansas or any other school. I've had some people tell me what guys have been offered to go to school. Catcher from Missouri a couple years ago that went to Tennessee, $50,000 just to transfer. There's some numbers that I've heard for recent years of pitchers, yeah, barely getting over the six-figure mark. That's Ryder Helfrich didn't make the most on the team last year, but he should have, in my opinion. He was the most valuable player. Carson is not going to make the amount of money he will at Arkansas next year than he would in Major League Baseball. There is a risk of him coming back and it not working out the best way possible. Okay. Last year, per nine innings, he struck out 12.9 batters per nine innings. He also walked 5.8 batters per nine innings. Hmm. He only threw 14 innings and walked nine players. And he had two intentional walks and a hit by a pitch. So 13 free passes, 20 strikeouts. I think he could come back and pitch at Arkansas and be a weekend guy. But for him, being a 21-year-old player, he turned 21 on June the 1st. He's getting into his pro clock. That's about the time when he'd do it, okay? His brother was the same way. His brother could have come back and had three extra years or an extra year because he could have been a medical red shirt when he didn't pitch his junior year. But he didn't. He got drafted by the Cubs and started his pro career and signed for $1.4, $1.6 million. I think Carson can command that amount of money. Some people say it could be as high as $2 million. When you start talking about numbers like that, it is a no-brainer. Go start your

0: snowball. That wasn't the case one bit. I've said it on this show, and anytime I've talked about Carson, that it was his surgeon that wanted him 14 months clear after surgery before he pitched in a live game. Controlled environment, things like that, he was fine to pitch in. The combine he went to, fine to pitch in. But a live game, no. The surgeon did not want that. Carson wanted to pitch. Dave Van Horn wanted him to pitch. The medical staff, Matt Hobbs, everybody wanted him to pitch at the University of Arkansas down the stretch. But his surgeon said no. He was the ultimate decision maker. He made the decision he didn't need to pitch. So he was 14 months clear because of looking at the big picture, looking at what this young man has down the road. Unfortunately for the University of Arkansas, they got 14 innings out of Carson Wiggins. That's the sad thing about it, because I think he could have done well at the University of Arkansas. But I believe it would be right for him to sign and go start his pro career.
1: That's not just because I coached him or known the family for 10, 12 years. It's because I think that with his talent level and what he brings to the table, it is a no-brainer for him to go sign for seven figures. Think about that. He becomes a millionaire on July 11th rather than come back to Arkansas and make $500,000 to $600,000.
2: Then he's got to do that. That's a long answer to that, but he's got to do that. And, you know, whoever signs him knows what he's been through. They know right up front what he's been through, so they can't argue with him once they sign them, once they write a check.
3: But whoever gets Wiggins, on the other hand, whether it's the college or the pros, he's still going to be a risk factor.
2: Well, that's what I'm saying.
3: There's a certain amount of risk involved either way.
2: Yeah, they know, and when they offer him if they offer him a seven figure contract like you're saying, they're going to pay him the money, and they know up front. But there is such a almost desperate need for pitching talent that people are willing to take that kind of a risk.
0: Yeah, look at the home run totals. It's going to be in MLB this year. It's going to go over 6,000 again. They're thinking about it. It could break records. Over 6,700 total home runs
2: again.
0: In MLB. Yeah, the drag on the ball down. So
2: that's it. Yeah.
0: Wind resistance not there.
3: Yeah. Amazing. All right, Kevin, real quick from our Middleton Heat and Air. Ask Kevin about Brenton Clark.
0: Yeah. He recovered from his surgery and is going through workouts right now to get strong. The thing about Brenton Clark, there's potential there. The coaching staff liked him beginning of last year, and he got hurt, had the labrum surgery, everything. He had a good summer last year and a good fall. That's all we've seen out of Brenton Clark right now. So for him to come out and take a starting spot, he's going to have to do it against some really good competition. What does that competition look like? It looks like the guys they got coming to campus, a Zeb Allen, possibly, if Zeb doesn't sign the pro contract. And it's AJ Vasco, looking at those guys. That's what you have to go up against. Christian Turner, he's going to be a year better. That's who you have to compete against and show that you can be an everyday player. If he's the fourth outfielder this next year, that's fine. He's going to get some time out there. But he still has not played a full year to where he's been the guy out there. So that's what you have to look at in terms of Brenton Clark. Love the kid. Think he has a lot of talent. He could be a spark plug, top of the order type guy for Arkansas.
3: This one from our Middleton Eden here. What position did Aloy play before coming to Arkansas? He was an outfielder, was he not?
0: He was a pitcher.
3: Pitcher?
0: He was a two-way guy at BYU. Yep. He was a designated hitter, right-handed pitcher.
3: I've forgotten about that, yes.
0: Yep.
3: Forgotten about that. So he was not a position player per se. He was a pitcher. I can understand all that. I mean, how difficult it can be made. I was a catcher. They threw me in the outfield. I'm like, what in the heck are you putting me out here for? I can't decide which is worse, infield or outfield for a catcher. All right, Kevin.
0: Yep.
3: Enjoy your 4th of July. We'll talk with you next week. That is Kevin Bohannon.
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0: Here's a look at today's local news. The Nashville School Board approved several personnel and compensation items during a special called meeting Monday. Board members approved a contract with Buddy Ray to serve as a coaching consultant for up to 100 days at a rate of $75 per day, with the total cost not to exceed $7,500. The board also approved a 2% pay raise for all classified staff and bus drivers by adjusting the district's salary schedule and indexes. A proposed policy addressing teacher absences was tabled and will be discussed further with the district's Personnel Policies Committee before being brought back to the board for consideration. In other news, this July, LifeShare Blood Center is inviting the community to unite around a simple truth: when we come together, we save lives. Starting today through the 3rd, LifeShare will host its annual United We Give campaign, a 3-day community blood drive initiative designed to help offset the significant decline in blood donations that occurs every summer. During the campaign, all eligible donors who give blood, platelets, or plasma at LifeShare donor centers and mobile blood drives will receive a limited edition red, white, and U t-shirt and a $25 gift card as a thank you for helping save lives. The promotion is available at all LifeShare donor centers and mobile drives, with the exception of Baton Rouge. While summer is a season of vacations, celebrations, and time spent with families and friends, it is also one of the most challenging times of the year for the blood supply. Blood donations typically decrease by nearly 20% during the summer months as routine schedules are disrupted and schools are out of session. At the same time, the need for blood remains constant. Every day, patients depend on blood transfusions for cancer treatments, surgeries, trauma care, chronic illness, and countless other medical needs. Summer often brings an increase in accidents and injuries that can require life-saving blood products, from car crashes and boating accidents to other unexpected emergencies. Yet the only source of blood is a volunteer donor willing to roll up their sleeve and help someone in need. This year's campaign carries added significance as it coincides with the nation's 250th anniversary. United We Give celebrates the values that have always helped communities thrive: compassion, generosity, and shared humanity. 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I'm Shanarika, and that's been a look at today's local news.
1: Southwest Arkansas weather.
2: We had an unofficial high today of 93 degrees with sunny skies and a south wind. Tonight, it looks like it'll be mostly clear with a low around 74. We'll have a 20% chance of rain on Thursday. It'll be sunny with a high near 92, but heat index values could be as high as 103. We'll have a calm wind becoming southeast around 5 miles per hour Thursday afternoon. It'll be mostly clear Thursday night with a low around 74, then a 20% chance of rain, sunny skies, and a high near 92 on Friday. Partly cloudy, low around 74 Friday night. Independence Day, we'll have a 30% chance of rain. It'll be mostly sunny with a high near 92. And Saturday night, 20% chance of rain, partly cloudy with a low around 73. 30% chance of rain Sunday, mostly sunny, high near 92. Then a 30% chance of rain with a low around 73 on Sunday night. Monday, we'll have a 40% chance of rain. It'll be partly sunny, high near 91. 20% chance of rain Monday night with a low around 73. And we'll have a 40% chance of rain with mostly sunny skies and a high near 91 on Tuesday. The average temperatures for today would be 92 for a high and 71 for a low. This morning at 7 a.m., it was 75 degrees, so it was a little bit above average. This afternoon, 1 degree warmer than average, but Not a record. The record high was set in 2011 when it was 101 degrees. 60 was the record low in 1950. Yesterday, the high was 92, the low was 73, and we had no measurable precipitation over the past 24 hours, ending at 7 o'clock. That's a look at your weather forecast on Southwest Arkansas Radio.
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0: Hour number two at Drive Time Sports here on the Buzz Radio Network. Rick Schaefer standing by in Northwest Arkansas. I'm Randy Rainwater from the capital city.
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0: Good afternoon, Trey.
2: Hey, guys.
0: Maybe you can explain this to me. Now, you tried, and you did probably a magnificent job on your article that was involving EA Sports. It says EA Sports misses on Arkansas depth chart and more. So for us,
3: non-game players.
0: Yeah, what is that?
3: Non-game players.
0: What does all this mean? Yeah. I mean, I can understand about starters and this, that, and the other, but the ratings really is what I'm as much confused over as anything.
3: Yeah, so, well, my wife thinks it's super cool that I'm 48 and play this video game, but...
0: Does she really?
3: No, she does not. It is a lot of fun. I mean, like, I'm in a dynasty with, like, 32 people, like, where you manage your team with NIL and hiring support staff and, you know, play games against each other and stuff.
4: What?
3: And
4: really?
3: Every school is unique. It's fun. Well, I mean, like... I'm into roster building. I'm into, recruiting and transfer portal stuff. So it would be natural that I would enjoy that. Anyway, so it's a very popular game, Rick.
5: I know it's a popular game, but to play the games, to the roster management, that's bringing up the not so much fun. The games, yes.
3: No, that's fun for me. I enjoy
5: it's
3: all
5: fun
3: that.
5: For you. Okay.
3: Yeah, I enjoy all the other stuff. Yeah. I like being able to put my team together the way I want them and all that stuff. But anyway, with Arkansas, when you get the game initially, you know, they're going to have the team put together. It's all the real players. They all have attributes and stuff. I just found that, and this isn't a gripe about where the players are rated. It's just the order in which, like, for example, who do you guys think the best safety on the team probably is?
0: Harrison.
3: Yeah, Harrison. Christian Harrison.
0: Christian Harrison.
3: I think everybody would agree that was the biggest get they got at safety. He's the fourth best safety on the team, according to his rating. He's like a 76 overall. Hmm. You know, so it's like stuff like that. Kiari McGlure, was not the starting safety, but he was competing. You know, it was really him and Miguel Mitchell starting for that competing for that other safety spot. But he's listed as a cornerback, and he's the 10th best defensive back on the team. You know, there's stuff like that that bugged me a little bit, but more on the offensive side, like coming out of the spring, you know, you'd say C.J. Brown's your starting flanker, Chris Marshall at split end, Ismail Cece in the slot. Well, in this game, Jamari Hawkins is the highest-rated wide receiver on the team, and Donovan Faupel is the next highest-rated player on the team. Both those guys, you know, came out clearly as backups, and, you know, there's still competition and stuff going on. But Chris Marshall's probably your go-to wide receiver. He's your third-best wide receiver. C.J. Brown isn't starting, and Ismail Cece isn't starting. You know, stuff like that. Kavion Broussard is your starting left tackle. Started every practice at left tackle, but he's your backup right tackle in this game, and only the fourth best tackle overall. You know, they've got Terrence Robertson starting at right tackle. They got Terrence Robertson starting at right tackle. He's since been moved to left guard and practiced at left tackle all spring. And Bryant Robinson's your starter at left tackle when he's actually your starting right tackle. A lot of stuff like that. The quarterbacks are unusable. I don't have a problem with that. They certainly didn't give Arkansas the benefit of the doubt at all. But KJ is only a 74 overall. 99 is the highest that you can be ranked and stuff. So anyway, I felt like a simple phone call to a local sports reporter could help. It's not that I have a problem with the ratings where they're at. It's just the order. Like, I want to be able to play the game with Arkansas and see the proper players out there on the field.
0: Can't you move them around?
3: You can, but that's annoying, you know, if you're just playing a game. And you also taken you're putting better players on the bench in favor of the guys that should actually be out there who are ranked, who are not as good.
0: So
3: you're
0: now,
3: like, hurting yourself.
0: So now, Trey, if I am following along, if you took the 76s or the 72s or whatever it may be, you said 99 is the very best that you could get. So where does the...
3: Yeah, there's only one 99 player in the entire game, though.
0: He plays for Ohio State, I'm guessing.
3: Yeah.
0: He's a wide receiver.
3: Yeah, Jeremiah Smith.
0: Yeah, that's who I would think would be a 99. But if you add all the numbers together, I'm guessing it would put Arkansas at the very bottom of the SEC. And maybe at the very bottom, or close to the bottom, of Power 5 or Power 4 in general.
3: I don't know that they're that low. They do a pretty good job of keeping teams relatively even, I guess, on the different tier levels. You know, like the Arkansas is a 3-star out of 5 in terms of program prestige. And, you know, teams that are about that are generally around, you know, they can be maybe as high as a 83 overall or as low as a, 77, 76. And Arkansas is like an 81, 80, 81 or something like that. So they're pretty much in the middle.
0: So compare that to what would be Texas then?
3: Well, Texas is going to be probably a 4.5-star prestige, and I would guess they are close to a 90 or something overall.
0: That's a big gap.
3: Yeah.
0: That is a big gap between 81 and 90, yeah.
3: Yeah, but they make it – I mean, like, there's different ways you can play. You can play – just play games, or you can do the dynasty thing where – you know, you have the opportunity to rebuild your program, you know, which a lot of people like to do. Like, we don't, in ours, we don't do anything but it's 3.5-star programs and below, basically. And teams that are, I think, like 85 and below overall.
0: Let's talk with Brad. Brad, good afternoon. You got a question or comment for Trey?
4: I do, and Trey, you're a man after my own heart. B7 here. I remember it was like the Daytona 500 for me when the midnight release came out before the digital download era.
3: And then it comes out tomorrow.
4: One of the reasons I have a I know I'm the MVP plus. I promise.
3: Yeah, me too.
4: I'm telling you, it's also the reason I support NIL because it brought it back, but it's also the reason I have a love-hate relationship with Ed O'Bannon because he's the one that basically took it away from us back in the day. But I was going to get to my question. You know, you've mentioned before about the quarterbacks, and I think that obviously K.J. Jefferson, and I know it's Jackson this year, but, you know, Kendall Briles dialed in an offense that helped K.J. find the open receiver.
3: Yes.
4: And I thought that was one of Talen's main problems also was obviously super gifted athlete, as we found out in the combine, if you didn't know already. But I think that Talen cost us a few games by missing an open wide receiver. Seemed like he was locked in. Do you see anything out of K.J. Jackson or A.J. Hill that shows that they may have a little bit of quarterback IQ when it comes to not locking in on like a prime wide receiver? And I'll hang up and listen.
3: Yeah, there was a play in the Memphis game where Talen, his primary wide receiver was wide open and he threw to somebody else and the receiver was right in front of him. Like, there was stuff like that that would happen. You know, with I don't think that KJ is a better thrower than AJ is in terms of mechanics and all that stuff. I don't know that either of those guys have the same zip on the ball that Talen has, or definitely not the same athlete that Talen is. You know, Talen at his best to me is a better quarterback in terms of his physical gifts, but there are other things that play into quarterback, as we've seen before. Guys that aren't outrageous athletes or don't have cannon arms are sometimes fantastic quarterbacks. So there's more to it than that. Practice, it's hard to judge. I say this all the time, but These guys are not getting hit in practice because they're trying to protect them from being injured. And the trade-off with that is you get them in a game and they haven't really ever been in a game-like experience because, you know, the idea that they could just get plowed in the back at any moment is out of their head. And everything speeds up during a game. And, you know, you get hit and you don't know how the guy would react to it. So that is the trade-off. For not hitting your quarterback, you get into the season, you get into the game, and you don't know for sure what you have. I thought the defense outperformed the offense in terms of stops and interceptions and things like that. They say that is what you want at that stage, especially when you're breaking in a new offense, that you'd like the defense to be ahead of the offense. And also the fact that they see that offense every day in practice, you know. So, yeah, I know that doesn't really answer the question, but I don't know that we can really know for sure until we get out there and see. There was, I know, one day in 2 minute, AJ didn't have a very good start, and then KJ came in and, like, immediately threw a pick six. So that's not super encouraging. You like, you know, but at the same time, you know, they want their quarterbacks to be over 65% in practice, and both of them were around 70%. I think you should be at least 70% in practice.
0: Let's see, Trey, here's another question for you by way of our Middleton Heat and Air. Can you ask Trey if he expects Silverfield to have at least 30% of the offense installed for this season?
3: Yeah, I think they've already got. Yeah, I think they've already got more than the 30%. Anytime you hear a coach say, you know, we're simplifying things or we're making it easier, disaster is ahead.
6: Really?
3: Oh yeah. Think about any time. Well, we just got to simplify things. We got to go back to the basics. That's trouble.
5: I don't know that I had ever thought of that. And why do you think that?
3: Because if you're good, then you're moving forward. You're adding on. You're not going backwards.
5: Yeah.
3: And, I mean, things aren't working.
5: Maybe it's to avoid turnovers or do something like that. You don't think that's a good idea?
3: I think that means you've got a problem also.
5: Well, you do, but maybe the simplifying will help save it, but you're saying you think simplifying doesn't do anything.
3: There are two things that I always think are the beginning of the end. When a coach says we got to go back to and simplify things, we got to reduce, and when a coach has is forced to give up play calling duties or is forced to hire somebody he doesn't want to hire, that's when I think things have gone poorly. One of them would be maybe just for the season, the other would mean for the coach's career.
0: All right, Trey, this one from our Middleton Heat and Air. Ask Trey if he uses the Razorbacks as his dynasty team.
3: Well, we pick in a draft order, and I was Arkansas the first year in the 25 game when it came out, and then the 26th game, because I always call it a year ahead even though it comes out in 25. In the 26th game, I ended up with Wisconsin, so I played with Wisconsin all last year, and this year it's going to be a challenge because I've got the 27th pick out of 32 people.
0: This from our Milton Heat and Air. You'll like this one, Trey. This from the 501. Back when my boys were in school, they go to two-a-days at Cabot. And that was generally when the new Madden or EA Sports would come out between the two workouts. They would come home and play the new game. But after watching them, I never saw any games being played. They were way more into building their team. Drove me crazy.
3: Yeah. Well, I mean, that's a generation of, like, Minecraft. They build their world. They don't, you know, play in it. They go build castles and tunnels and all that kind of stuff. But, yeah, I mean, that's the part of it I enjoy is team building. We used to, during two-a-days, we'd go get in a pool.
0: Yeah, we went and slept.
3: Yeah.
0: We were trying to take a nap.
3: Option too.
0: Yeah, we tried to take naps. back in the days, though, Trey, back in the yonder years, you sometimes have three a days.
3: Yeah, we did three a days 1 year.
0: And I'm talking 6 o'clock in the morning, which was horrible. Yeah. And then you'd only come back about 5 o'clock, maybe a 1 o'clock, 2 o'clock workout. Then you might come back again at 5 o'clock.
3: Yeah, I always thought that was kind of gimmicky.
0: Yeah.
3: I mean, my dad used to tell me when he was at Georgia back in the 60s, you know, that, you know, even when I played still in the 90s, water was still very much a reward. You know, you weren't, it's not like today. But my dad told me one day he drank water out of a mud puddle at Georgia. He was so thirsty. And they, you know, they would weigh you before. He said one guy lost like 19 pounds or something. One big guy lost like just an absurd amount of weight from practice to the conclusion. But also back in those days, they just, you know, you'd go to camp and it was just about, you know, cutting people and seeing who was tough and putting you through a grind, and you get to the season, you're already unhealthy and beat up and everything. And now, like, you know, they have stuff they do in the off season more. Like back then, you know, I mean, my dad used to go work on an oil rig in Alaska in the summer. You know, he wasn't sitting around going to OTAs like they're doing now or doing summer workouts and stuff. It's just
5: they didn't have NIL. They had to go make money.
3: Yeah, that's right. But you know, it's obviously a lot different now. And you know, the season's going to be a grind. You know, fall camp will be a grind. They'll work them hard, but they'll also, a couple weeks before, they'll start taking it off of them and making sure they got their legs back, or at least if they're smart, that's what they'll do. And fall camp's short this year. It's school starts like August 16th, and camp starts, I think, August 5th. So that's a much shorter camp than we've seen maybe since I can remember. I can't remember camp being that short.
0: This is from our Middleton Heat and Air Buzz text line from Ron in Pine Bluff. He says, you do realize the Razorbacks will go undefeated. Go full glass. A glass half full is still half empty. Physics.
3: Mm-hmm. Is that on freshman mode in EA Sports College Football?
0: This is, a general question. Please ask Trey if he's seen more than last year's practice or less than this year's.
3: Well, I mean, in the spring last year, we were at every single practice. I watched every minute of every practice last year. This year we got about an hour, maybe over an hour in some practices. And it's a two-hour practice, so we probably saw, you know, around half of the practice time. But we also didn't see as much team this year as we got to see last year. I don't know if that was a Bobby Petrino influence, but Petrino used to always open up spring football entirely. And Brett Bielema didn't do that. You know, Brett Bielema's first year, it was like the first 4 days of spring football didn't even happen because he closed it down completely. We didn't have any media at all. Like, you're trying to make a splash here as a new head coach, and you just shut everything down. There's no coverage. I always thought that was kind of strange. Morris opened up spring. Pittman opened up parts of spring but didn't open up all. But when Petrino got here, they started to open up all of spring practice, which I think they should do. I understand shutting down during the season, but spring football and, you know, parts of fall camp, I think you should open up.
0: Let's see.
3: I think the NCAA should mandate that teams open up to local reporters, because that's the hang-up.
0: That's like the NFL rule.
3: Yeah, right, NFL does. Yeah. The NFL knows what they're doing in terms of marketing their teams. Mm-hmm. And, you know, people want to read. People want to find out what's going on. And if you shut everything down, then you take that away. when there's really a high level of excitement that time of year with the season coming up. So if the NCAA mandated that all teams had to open up a certain number of practices, there would be no advantage for anyone over someone else because everybody would do it.
5: Don't you think, though, I don't know how many schools have what Arkansas has in Hogs Plus. I don't. I know Oklahoma State's, I think, didn't make it, and they just shut it down. But
3: yeah,
5: there are other schools that have it. That way you can get the access, but you got to pay for it. And
3: yes.
5: Do you think that's part of the aspect of why they don't open more?
3: I don't think it's really fair that the school gets to cover that the school gets to cover itself,
0: yeah,
3: while the media does not.
5: I totally agree. But do you think that might be part of their decision making?
3: Possibly. I don't know.
0: Trey, we will talk with you tomorrow. We got to run.
3: Bye, guys.
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10: ABC News, I'm Michelle Franzen. Americans could face higher prices on some of their favorite goods. The Trump administration changing terms of a key trade agreement.
11: The Trump administration says it will not renew the U.S.-Mexico-Canada trade agreement in its current form, but instead will look to set up new trade deals with both countries. The agreement, negotiated during the president's first term and set to last until 2036, will stay in effect, but there will now be annual reviews that could change major parts of the treaty. U.S. Trade Representative Jameson Greer said the U.S. trade deficit with Mexico and Canada was a key reason to not renew the agreement as is.
10: ABC's Karen Travers. Authorities in Ohio say 16 children have been removed from a home east of Cincinnati, describing the living conditions as deplorable. Four adult members were charged in that case. In New York City, a dangerous stunt played out atop the Empire State Building, including a proposal. It ended with both climbers in police custody, the couple facing charges following that breach in security. This is ABC News. 1 week after the double earthquakes in Venezuela, search and rescue teams still finding survivors. Yesterday, teams pulled a three-year-old that was trapped in the rubble out. The death toll has climbed to more than 2,200. Officials say that death toll will rise. The frontman and songwriter who co-founded the Village People has died.
12: Born in Texas, raised in San Francisco, Victor Willis joined five other singers, each in a themed costume, to form the Village People in 1977. He was briefly married to Felicia Ayers Allen, who would later play Claire Huxtable on The Cosby Show. Willis struggled with drug addiction but completed rehab in 2007. Now the Village People Facebook page says he's died after a short illness. Today would have been Victor Willis's 75th birthday. Jim Ryan, ABC News.
10: Extreme heat in the nation's midsection expanding to the East Coast. Those dangerous heat indexes will reach the triple digits through the 4th of July weekend. Michelle Franzen, ABC News.
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0: 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Rick Schaefer. I'm Randy Rainwater. You know, Rick, sometimes you're just looking at your phone. You get these updates. And
5: yes.
0: This update, I got to admit, caught my attention. The Philadelphia 76ers and the Boston Celtics have wrapped up a monster trade.
5: They traded monsters?
0: Yeah, they did. Wow. Paul George.
5: Frankenstein for Dracula or what?
0: For Jaylen Brown. Plus a lot of draft picks.
5: Yeah.
0: To move Jaylen Brown. I hate that because I like Jaylen Brown. I was hoping they could work it out. Yeah.
5: I knew you did.
0: But he's on the move. I think the part, maybe this is typical. I don't always pay ultimate attention. I know the Celtics dipped into the free agent market, picked up Robinson from the New York Knicks. But trading with an interconference rival? I mean, that's like the Yankees and the Red Sox doing a trade.
5: Yeah, they don't do that very often.
0: No, they don't. And you're trading with Philadelphia? Wasn't Philadelphia the one that ran the Celtics out of the playoffs this past year?
5: I think so.
0: Yeah. So, yeah. Kind of, there's going to be some other surprises. And, in this crazy free agent market they call the NBA. And of all the sports, Rick, that is confusing to me. Maybe not to you, but to me. The NBA has more levels of this mid-level exceptions, and if you're a veteran and you can get a max contract or all this other stuff, I don't understand. They're exceptions, all the exceptions they have in their contracts, so they can move people around. The simplest thing that I've always kind of understood, and they can do it with draft picks, and that is if I trade a $50 million player, then I got to get $50 million worth in return.
5: Yes.
0: And sometimes that can be in the way of draft picks.
5: $50 million. You've got to get $50 million in return.
0: Yep.
5: There again, they were throwing out numbers as if it's no big deal.
0: Oh, it's not. It's not my money.
5: Yeah, $50 million. Amazing. in return. Because it's got to be an equal deal. Yeah.
0: Yeah.
5: Yeah.
0: That's the basis. I mean, just like the other day when they made that trade with Milwaukee with Miami. They had to balance out the trade. You got to come up with numbers. That's why you're seeing. I thought they were going to put a restriction, like you can't say, "Well, I'll give you my first round pick in the year 2050."
5: 2050. Oh goodness!
0: I thought there was be like a 3-year cap. In other words, okay, this is the 20. 2029?
5: That still seems like it's a ways away, doesn't it?
0: Yeah. But, yeah, that's what they do in the NBA now. They kind of move it around. You know this is a big day.
5: Today is?
0: Yeah.
5: Oh, because it's Bobby Bonilla
0: yeah,
5: Day?
0: Yeah, Bobby Bonilla Day!
5: I wondered if we would get to that.
0: Can you imagine... Every July 1st, and I know we've talked about this before, and I do believe, I think the number's actually gone up. He gets $1.93 million today from the New York Mets. He has been getting that number ever since 2011.
5: Yeah,
0: he'll get that through 2035. What a deal.
5: 25 years. 25 years. At almost $2 million, so let's say it's 50 minus a little bit, so somewhere between $48 and $49 million. And he hadn't played in a long time. In fact, will he be collecting Social Security when he gets his last check? Maybe so. I don't know. And what's the Social Security max? I mean, how much do you get when that's your salary? I don't know.
0: I hadn't even thought about getting Social Security.
5: Amazing. I mean, not that he needs it, but good grief.
0: I did not even think about Social Security. That'd be pretty cool. Yeah. Can my Social Security mount up to 1.93 annually? Now I need to go back and sign another deferred payment deal with the Mets to continue on until I'm at least 90.
5: Yeah. We'd have to... have a few at bats if he did that. I'm not sure. Maybe they could have him in for an old timers game or something. That was for a player. That's the greatest
0: golly.
5: Of all time. Now it sounds really good, but now there are players that can make $50 million in 2 years. So basically, that was to buy him out of continuing playing when he was over the hill. And so that they could have paid it to him over the next 2 or 3 years, I guess. But he wasn't any good at that point. So they said, okay, let's do this.
0: I like Bobby Bonilla. I liked him better when he played for Pittsburgh.
5: For Pittsburgh, yeah. Mm-hmm.
0: But
5: his agent did a heck of a job. I guess his agent gets a percentage of that, huh?
0: So, yeah.
5: We'll have to ask Chris Turnage that. We have him on today?
0: Yes.
5: You sent me that schedule, so he's on at 6 o'clock?
0: Yes.
5: Okay.
0: He'll be on today at 6 o'clock.
5: We need to ask Chris Turnage if Bobby Bonilla's agent, because he probably is the one that negotiated that for him to get this incredible deal. So I'm guessing Bobby Bonilla's agent's still getting money off that. And so if it's a normal, say, 6%, or say if he gets 5% of that, that would be about, what, $87,000 every year? Just on that contract? I mean, his agent may be retired, maybe dead by now. We don't know. this is a long time deal. What if his agent's older than Bobby Bonilla? We don't know. But I'm guessing somebody's still profiting off this.
0: Good gracious.
5: Whoever got him the deal. Things that we just don't know in life, right? But we are going to ask Chris. So those of you who are wondering whether you're going to turn the radio off, don't turn it off. We're going to ask Chris Turnage at 6:05 if Bobby Bonilla's agent is still getting a percentage of that deal. Not that any of our lives are going to change by the answer, but it's something we're curious about.
0: Actually, now you do have me curious about that now. It doesn't mention anything in the story about his agent, so now it makes me wonder if the agent
5: is still
0: around.
5: Well, of course it never mentions his agent. When you see a guy sign a contract, oh, this contract's for 6 years for $180 million. They don't say, here's what the agent's cut is. They just say, so you think the player's getting that. And what you really don't realize is the tax implications of that. So you got the agent's going to take it up front, which is good because you're not taxed on what you pay him. But then the tax implications of contracts like that are ridiculous. Particularly, I just have to tell you, I don't know why anybody ever plays in New York or California because they have the two highest state income taxes, I believe. Massachusetts is up there too, and I think Connecticut is, but they don't have a professional team other than hockey. Why would you go there? You'd think all the free agents would be looking at the teams in Florida, Texas, Tennessee. I guess there aren't many in Tennessee, are there? But that's where the best tax breaks are. Or you could just say, you got to pay me more money if I'm going to play in California or Texas.
0: Absolutely crazy. All right, Rick, have you been watching Belgium and Sengala? Looks like that was just now over.
5: If I'd have known it was on, I probably still
0: Belgium would just won it 3-2.
5: Wow.
0: After 125 plus minutes, or maybe it continues on.
5: 125
0: minutes.
5: So it goes from 90, that's an extra 35 minutes. Long game, huh?
0: Well, Belgium just scored. I thought maybe it was the game winner the way they were celebrating. But the clock is still ticking.
5: So after 130 minutes, and they just scored to go ahead. They still got to play some more.
0: Do they
5: have any rules? Now, somebody called yesterday and said their law is not rules. Is there a law against expanding this game?
0: There's rules. Offsides is a rule. It's not a law. We're going to give you a ticket because you're offside.
5: Somebody told us that yesterday.
0: I believe the
17: overtime rule is you have two extra periods of play. Yeah. After full time, so I think despite this goal, they still have to play. There's no sudden death.
5: So if even somebody scores, you got to keep going.
17: Yeah, I would prefer it if it was a sudden death kind of thing, you know, because it's a long game.
5: Using your preference, they should do that.
0: Well, yeah. I don't know how many total minutes do they. I realize you got time they add. That's why it gets blown up like this.
5: The 126 minutes. 15 minutes.
0: Yeah, how long?
5: So they got two of those. That's 30 minutes. Oh, my gosh.
0: Who knows? There's a kick, but it went up in the stand, so they missed that one. All right, we'll step away for a moment. 7 o'clock tonight, USA.
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24: Southwest Arkansas weather.
25: Looking at your weather forecast for tonight, mostly clear with a low around 74 and a calm wind. We'll have a 20% chance of rain on Thursday. Looks like sunny with a high near 92. Mostly clear Thursday night with a low around 74. 20% chance of rain, a high near 92 Friday. Partly cloudy, low around 74 Friday night. Independence Day, we have a 30% chance of rain. Mostly sunny skies and a high near 92. Saturday night, 20% chance of rain with a low around 73.
0: 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All right, this is from JJ. Question for Rick from our Middleton Heat and Air. 26. I'm 26. Love sports, but never really got into the MLB. But I've, in fact, started to be romantic about baseball. There's really? Other ways to watch the games other than through ESPN's apps.
5: Are there other ways?
0: Other ways.
5: Yeah. MLB app, although I think ESPN has that, but that's the best way. Because you can watch every game except your local teams, and then if you live in Little Rock, teams that are blacked out, Cardinals, Royals, I'm assuming they're blacked out up here, you can get them in other ways, either going directly to them or, Randy, I made a switch today.
0: Uh-oh.
5: I've been a DirecTV subscriber for years and years and years and years, and we're about to move, and people don't use the satellite dish anymore. So we switched to streaming. I was on the phone Monday night for an hour and a half with somebody from DirecTV who we've got 3 TVs we want to convert just to streaming. Ought to be easy, right? And for an hour and a half. And he finally got one of our TVs up. I was happy, figured, okay, I can get the rest of them up. No, I couldn't. And in fact, I was on the phone for 45 minutes today with a DirecTV rep who could not get me to be able to stream on a TV other than our main one with DirecTV. And I couldn't understand it. He couldn't either. I said, thank you very much. I canceled DirecTV. It took me 5 minutes to have Fubo on every TV. So that's what we've got now. And they have the Cardinals and the Royals. So if you're looking for more baseball, because with DirecTV I had to pay extra for the Cardinals and the Royals. Now, it's a larger package with Fubo, but it still costs less than DirecTV. And so I now have the Cardinals and the Royals. So if you're looking for the best way, the MLB app's best. because you can watch, like, for me, if it's the Orioles or you like the Red Sox or Randy likes the Yankees, you can watch all their games on the MLB app, and you get the local telecast. You get the local talent doing the games. Obviously, okay, so it's either Saturday or Sunday. I think it's Saturday, July the 4th. Every game is going to be televised by either NBC or Peacock. So that's another way to watch games because NBC's got Sunday Night Baseball this year. But they've also got the NBA and the NFL, so a lot of the Sunday night games have not been on your NBC affiliate, but they've all been on Peacock. Well, Saturday, I think because it's July 4th, I think they have the rights to every game. So if you've got Peacock, you just go there, and there are games that are on at the same time, but you can pick your game. So that's another way to get baseball games. Apple TV has Friday night games. That's another way to get Major League Baseball games. So that's just a few.
0: I'm telling you, the best value is Fubo. If you want to watch baseball.
5: That's what I went to.
0: I don't think Fubo has the best football menu.
5: They have ESPN and the SEC Network.
0: Yeah. What else do you need in that regard?
5: They have the three networks.
0: Yeah.
5: So what else do you want?
0: So, yeah, you will need ESPN. I will tell you that.
5: They're on Fubo. Yeah, so it's okay.
0: That's where that ESPN Plus comes in so handy, though.
5: Okay. Doesn't for me. I don't care. I mean, I'm not going to watch games that aren't, you know, Arkansas is on that once a year, and I'm at the game, so. And in basketball, there are more of them, obviously.
0: I don't know if this was just a walk down memory lane, but this is from the 870 by way of our Middleton Heat and Air.
5: Yeah.
0: And I do remember this because I think there was a picture of this individual in a full-length fur coat. I can't remember what kind of hat.
5: Joe Namath?
0: Talking about Joe Namath, you're right.
5: Really? Yeah.
0: Yeah, this is...
5: no other guy wore a full-length

0: That was the $100,000.
1: Yeah.
0: When Willie Mays and Mickey Mantle both went over $100,000. And then the other one was Joe Namath, because I do believe this was a story about Joe Namath when he had that coat on, that fur coat, talking about the $100,000 contract he had just gotten.
1: Mm, isn't that something?
0: Yeah.
1: So we're talking about late 60s.
0: Yep. I want to say 1969, to be exact.
1: After the Super Bowl, is that when he got the big contract?
0: I can't remember the exact timing.
1: Well, the first baseball player to make $100,000, I believe, was Hank Greenberg when he came back from World War II. I think the Pirates paid him that to keep playing. He'd been with the Detroit Tigers. He finished his career with Pittsburgh, and I think they paid him that to keep him playing. Stan Musial and Ted Williams both hit the $100,000 mark before Mantle and Mays. Stan Musial was such a he was in another league as far as class.
0: He would actually give money back.
1: He took a cut.
0: Yes, a cut pay.
1: The team, you know, he had to ask for raises, and he got raises. But 1 year he was making $100,000, and I think it was his next to the last year when he hit below 300 for the first time in forever, and he offered a 20% salary cut, and they generously accepted. So, and then the next year he hit better and he got his money back. But you think there's a single soul that would do that today? No way. And how about some of these guys that get injured and never really play for the team that they were salaried with, and they take the money and then never do anything? And we were talking earlier about Carson Wiggins. I don't know what he was making at Arkansas, but it was probably pretty good. And he pitched 14 innings. He pitched 14 innings, and there's no thought of, hey, if they'll give me $600,000 or whatever, or it's going to be less than I could make with the pros, but I owe it to Arkansas to come back. No, nobody thinks like that anymore. Not just Arkansas, but if you're a professional athlete and you've been with a team and they've been taking care of you medically and you've been rehabbing with them and everything else, and when the year's over, you don't say, look, you know, I'll take a discount to stay here. I think of a pitcher named Zach Eflin, who was with Toronto for years. So the Orioles got him a couple years ago, and he was really good down the stretch. Helped them considerably. And he had another year on his contract, which was last year. He was blew out his arm, had to have reconstructive surgery. Comes back this spring. He's looking great. Great spring training, last spring's training start. Uh-oh, elbow, out for the year. So they're paying him 2 years for nothing. And so his free agency's over. If he comes back, and let's just say he's ready to go again now after Tommy John surgery, he's ready to go and healthy next spring. Do you think he would go to the Orioles and say, look, the major league minimum for a player of my years is $2 million. If you'll sign me for $2 million, I want to come back and give you a good year. No, he's not going to do that. He's going to go to the highest bidder.
0: All right, that is Rick Schaefer. Chris Davis. I always think of Chris Davis. What a value he was for the Baltimore Orioles. All right, coming up next, Chris Turnage, our NFL agent and guru. Rick Schaefer, I'm Randy.
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3: I'm Jessica Ettinger. CNBC. Wall Street has finished in the red for this first day of July trading. Also the first day of the second quarter and the day of the second half of the year. The Dow could not hang on to those gains today. It ended down 13 points, led lower by shares of Caterpillar, which tanked almost 7% this afternoon. Nike was a bright spot, up almost 4% on better-than-expected quarterly results yesterday. The S&P 500 index also could not hang on to the green. It fell 15 points, and the NASDAQ down 173 points, a half percent, as the chipmaker shares struggled today. There were companies whose shares hit fresh all-time highs today, like CrowdStrike, CSX, Company, Live Nation, Allstate, and Travelers. The Dow hit an intraday record high before finishing in the red this afternoon. Jessica Ettinger, CNBC.
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5: ABC News, I'm Michelle Franz. In a dangerous heat dome locked over much of the country this week, workers like Mel McCullins at Jack's Car Wash in Southfield, Michigan, struggled to stay cool with temperatures soaring into the triple digits.
6: I used my towel. Spraying myself, very, very extreme heat, very, very hot.
5: Real field temperatures now targeting the East Coast in the triple digits. Philadelphia and New York opening up cooling centers and urging residents and tourists to take precautions as they celebrate the 4th of July festivities. A stunt at the Empire State Building today began with a couple scaling the Empire Spire, where they flew a banner before climbing down, where a proposal took place on a platform. It ended with the daredevils being taken into custody. They're now facing charges. In Venezuela, search and rescue teams continue to search for survivors 1 week after the double earthquake struck. A three-year-old trapped for 6 days, pulled from the rubble. The death toll has risen to more than 2,200. This is ABC News. In Ohio, east of Cincinnati, authorities say 16 children were removed from a home after living in squalor. Police describing those conditions as the worst that they have ever seen. Some of the children had to be hospitalized, authorities say, and were hidden from neighbors. Vinton County Prosecutor William Archer announced the charges against four adult family members.
7: The four defendants were arraigned on 16 counts of second-degree felony, child endangering.
5: Authorities say the defendants were ordered to have no contact with the victims or with one another. Excitement is building in New York City for Taylor Swift and Travis Kelce's possible reported wedding-themed events. A law enforcement official briefed on security plans tells the Associated Press the couple will have their wedding at Madison Square Garden Friday night. I'm Michelle Franzen, ABC News.
8: That'll be $84.52.
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0: Hour number three of Drive Time Sports in the Buzz Radio Network. Rick Schaefer standing by in Northwest Arkansas. I'm Randy Rainwater from the Capital City.
1: When you need to know what's really going down, you need to bring in your NFL agent and guru. Here's Chris Turnage.
0: Good afternoon, Chris.
2: Oh, he's got to be there because we've got a question for him.
0: All right, I'm turning on everything that I've got available to me.
2: Yeah.
0: And just see where that takes us. But
2: you're going to find him. You're going to find him. We hope.
0: All right, let me look at my phone just to make sure that Chris didn't say something has popped up. No, don't see anything yet.
2: Well, you know, Bobby Bonilla hadn't popped up. He hadn't played in a long time.
0: He's still getting his money.
2: He's still getting his money, which is what we wanted to ask Chris Turnage about.
0: All right,
2: Chris, where are you? Sometimes he's on an airplane. And he'll text
0: yeah, I
2: you.
0: Know. I yeah. know. Thus far, speaking of the World Cup.
2: Yeah, it's pretty exciting.
0: The average ratings watch, 23 to 25 million. 23 to 25 million.
2: Wow.
0: They are estimating that because it is prime time, we're talking 7 o'clock Central, 8 o'clock Eastern time, over 30-plus million will tune in for tonight's matchup.
2: Wow.
0: Between the United States and Bosnia.
2: Okay, so what events... The Super Bowl, the national championship game at the Final Four. The Super Bowl's in the well over 50 million range. The national championship game is usually in the 25 to 20 range. And you're saying this United States, this game is going to be in the over 25 million, right?
0: Over 30. Yeah.
2: Over 30 million. So you just got to, you know, I can say all I want to about how, you know, it's not an exciting game or anything else, but obviously there are a whole lot of people that don't think that way. If that many people are watching it, that's astonishing. And I also think it speaks for patriotism in this country, which some people think is on the wane, and in some locations it is, certainly not in Arkansas, but people want to see the USA win. And the USA, did I read where they hadn't won their first two games of the World Cup since 1930? And so there are people that think they have a chance to win, and that would be a big, big, big deal. The men have never won it, right? The women have, but the men never have.
0: I mean, this is such a big deal that we're bringing this guy on.
1: When you need to know what's really going down, you need to bring in your NFL agent and guru. Here's Chris Turnage.
0: Now we got him.
2: Okay, Chris.
3: Now keep in mind, I'm a football, not football expert, so let's have to avoid the football.
2: No. Okay. All right. Well, our question today is July 1st every year. The New York Mets pay Bobby Bonilla $1.93 million. And they've done that since 2011, and they will do that through 2035. Great contract and all of that. Is his agent still getting a part of that?
0: Is his agent still alive?
3: So generally, yes. The agent will, you know, if it's deferred, the agent will be deferred as well in their percentage. So,
2: all right.
3: So it's, you know, Bobby Bonilla Day and Bobby Bonilla Agent Day, I guess we should say.
2: Yeah, you know, because we were talking earlier, you never see that in the negotiations. You'll see, okay, Juan Soto signed this incredible $730 million contract. It never says, but, because he's got to pay player dues, taxes, and his agent, it never shows what the agent makes off that. It's like he's getting all $703 million, and it just doesn't work that way, does it?
3: Correct. And, in fact, the unions, whether it's MLBPA or NFLPA, they will restrict where agents can't collect it on the front end. So, in other words, you know, if it's deferred, I couldn't go to my player and say, but hey, go ahead and pay me all of it now.
2: Ah.
3: You know, not worry about that. It's actually prohibited by the unions. Now, I will say some people do it, but it is prohibited by the unions.
2: Which is why Bonilla's agent is still making $80,000 or $85,000 a year off that contract.
3: Correct. Yep. Correct.
2: Amazing. That's amazing. The other question we had, obviously the Sorsby thing happened and he's not going to play. He's not going to be in the draft or anything like that. The NFL Players Association said they would not go to bat for him if he filed a lawsuit to have a supplemental draft. Can you tell us anything more about that? Did they really even talk to him about that possibility?
3: So number one, he's not part of the union because he's not in there yet. So number one, the union is not going to spend union resources to fight. You know, if you guys remember Maurice Claret, when he tried to enter the league early and go around the age requirement or the time limit requirement, you know, he was not part of the NFLPA either. So that was not an NFLPA action. They didn't stand up for Maurice Claret. And so the same thing here. Now, there was a settlement somewhat, I use air quotes, reached. The Sorsby team threatened to sue the NFL because they're saying that their ruling on not having the draft, some of the draft was arbitrary and capricious. And they said, like in previous years, that they hadn't required other people to fill out, you know, as much information that they said Sorsby didn't fill out. If you guys, you know, saw that release or whatever. So they were talking about still suing. So the NFL did agree that if, you know, they didn't sue, which I think the NFL would have won anyways, but there's still a lot of litigation costs involved. They said that they would not suspend him for any public actions that happened in the past. So in other words, next year they would not suspend him for anything that they know about that's been, you know, public that has happened previously. But they also reserve the right to say we can use that for future suspensions as additional action. In other words, if he continues to gamble, that he has a history of gambling, we can use that. And if there's stuff that hasn't been released publicly that we don't know about, we can still punish him for those things. So they did reach kind of a little bit of an agreement there with the Sorsby team, which is still kind of crazy because Sorsby, you know, is still saying, I'm going to sue. And instead of just taking the medicine and taking the punishment, he was still kind of pursuing that until they, you know, they did reach that agreement.
2: Do you think his attitude through all of this, not any repentance? It's like, I want to play and I demand to be able to play until he gets to this stage. Do you think, of course, we don't know what's going to happen a year from now. He may become the most humble human being there is. But at this point, will there still be some NFL teams that are saying, we're not touching him?
3: Absolutely. Yeah, I absolutely. I know some, I'm not going to mention them here, but I know some just I've had conversations with that are, you know, value character and value those things. And, you know, the thought being, look, if you're not remorseful, what's going to stop you from doing it again? You know, if you're not remorseful about it and all of that. And so you think about the only time too that he checked himself into rehab was a day before it was about to become public that Yahoo Sports was going to run with the thing. So he checked himself in the day before it became public. And, you know, he's yet to make a statement, guys. I mean, it's crazy. You've got Texas Tech ADs and coaches, you know, out there making statements for him. You've got his attorney, his agent out there making, you know, statements for him. He's yet to come forward and say, hey, what I did was wrong, and, you know, and I'm sorry, I'm going to face the consequences. And I think that would go a long way if he did. Rick, to answer your question, I think absolutely there's going to be some teams that say, we're not touching this guy, number one, because of the history of gambling, which is, I mean, gambling can be an addiction, and which means obviously it can be hard to stop. But number two, the fact that he's not repentant at all and has not shown, you know, remorse to this point, could be an issue down the road. So I think absolutely you're going to see some teams that will say, I don't care how good he is, how much we need a quarterback, we're going to mark him off.
2: It is an addiction, and we see how many times have we read or seen stories or might even personally know people who had either alcohol or drug addiction that went for treatment, came out, and went right back to it. And so that's what you'd have to be hesitant about. You can say, yeah, he went in for treatment, and you're right. The day before it became public, how convenient was that? And so what's the guarantee? Was it Art Schlichter? Did he ever get over his problem?
0: No.
2: Yeah. So, and he got banned. You know, and it's interesting that years ago, back when Randy and I were kids, and you weren't born yet, Paul Hornung and Alex Karras were both suspended for a full year, and they were superstars. And they got suspended a full year for gambling. And I'm not even sure it was betting on football games, but whatever it was, they were suspended a whole year. And obviously they were both had to express remorse or they wouldn't have come back.
3: Right, right. You're right, Rick. That was before I was born, but I remember reading about it and have known the facts. So yeah. you're exactly right. They did express remorse there.
2: Well, Babe Ruth played before I was born, too, but I know a lot about him. It's okay.
0: All right, Chris, I want to ask a legal or a, I guess you might call it a technical question. But on the average, because so much has also been questioned about who was paying the legal fees for Sorsby. This is my question. Just on an average, if there is such a thing as an average, what does it cost to file a lawsuit?
3: Well, the filing doesn't cost a lot. I mean, you're going to have a filing fee and a process fee. Like in Arkansas, it's like $165. Now that's at the state level, not federal. But I mean, and then you have a go serve somebody, which is usually $70, something like that. So, I mean, the filing is not the expensive part. It's the attorney's fees. And when you got somebody like Kessler, who with his stature and what he's won, I think his hourly rate I saw somewhere is $1,800 an hour.
0: Whoa!
3: And so that's where all of a sudden the legal fees are going to be. Like if it would have proceeded on the NCAA stuff, it was going to be probably well over $1 million had it proceeded. I don't know what it was, just as far as the filing and getting the injunction that he got, but I guarantee there was a couple hundred thousand probably, if I had to suspect it.
0: Wow. This kid's got to be carrying a ton of debt forward, does he not?
2: Which means if he played in the NFL, he might throw a game to get the money back, right?
0: Yeah, exactly.
3: maybe.
2: It's, but it's a sad thing to think.
3: Texas Tech gave him, exactly. Texas Tech gave him, his original deal was, I think, $7 million or five and a half to seven, whatever, to Texas Tech. They had to buy out Cincinnati, so the deal had increased from what it originally was to buy out Cincinnati. He didn't give that to Cincinnati, which is why Cincinnati was going. So he had that money, and then he was also fronted, I think, another $1 million based on his contract. So, I mean, he had, at least $2 million that Tech had already given him. Based on that buyout, and then so obviously that covers quite a bit of stuff, and it makes me wonder, if Texas Tech did cover some of it. I think at one point the AD said they didn't, but it's kind of semantics because he said very specifically Texas Tech has not covered any legal fees. Well, maybe that means Cody Campbell and their collective covered some,
0: Mm-hmm.
3: So I don't know the ins and outs of that, but I'd be shocked if they didn't cover some of that.
0: Wow. $1 million for a basic lawsuit. Wow.
2: Yeah, wow.
0: My
2: goodness.
0: Understanding is the NCAA just in this past year has already spent $63+ million basically defending itself. It's cost for these lawsuits, $63 million for the NCAA by itself.
2: Yeah. That's this past year.
3: Well, and I'm not an NCAA apologist by any means, but I do agree with them on this, is they keep saying, like, guys, this is a voluntary organization which the rules are made jointly that you vote on.
0: By joint members.
3: And, if you don't like them, you can get different board members and try to change that and try to change the rules. But you vote on them, and then you take us to court to sue against these rules that you voluntarily agreed to abide by, and then it costs us $63 million that we could be spending on other things right now instead of having to dole it out on lawsuits against voluntary members of this organization. So I do agree with NCAA's point on that. Like I said, they do a lot of things wrong, but on that, I do agree with it, that it's pretty wasteful, when your own members are suing you for things that they had agreed to.
2: Well, it's like I'm reading about, this situation with the possible law for the NCAA or for college athletics that the Congress is looking at. And Yep. A lot of things that every school would like. But the Big Ten and the SEC, they want protection on NFL, on NIL limits and all that stuff, but they sure don't want to split their media rights with other people.
3: Exactly.
2: It's like yeah, give exactly. us this, but don't take this. Well, if you're going to do what's good for everybody, you have to make some concessions, I would think. And if they don't go off on their own before this law passes, then they're subject to the law, are they not?
3: Correct, yes. Now, they would be subject to it as long as they're part of, because the way the law is written is, I think it addresses the NCAA and things specifically at this point at least.
2: Yeah.
3: So if they went off on their own after that, they could say, well, we're not part of the NCAA. Again, that would be depending on the specific wording. But yeah, I mean, to your point, Rick, they're saying, hey, we're good with a lot of this stuff, but we don't want to split our media rights. And that's what all the other course ones are saying. And so that's going to be a big sticking point, you know, whether to get it done or not.
2: Well, and also, their contract, you can't, I don't even think with law you could break a contract. They've got a contract with ESPN and ABC through 2034. So whatever pooling was done would have to come after that. And then you just have to hope that with everybody in one group, you could make more money. And
3: it's going to be more. Yeah.
2: And yet, that it's interesting. I was reading today about all the league changes, because there have been several league changes this year. The Pac-12's kind of back again. They got Boise State and all these other things. But there was a point that in 1984, when the, I guess it was the Supreme Court, ruled that the NCAA could not control the TV rights for all these schools, and that's what threw it open to where we are today. And so the Supreme Court ruled that. So if you now,
3: yeah, that was in Board of Regents of Oklahoma versus NCAA
2: and Georgia. Yeah, Oklahoma and Georgia sued the NCAA. So, but today, if it becomes law, then I assume the NCAA or somebody could dictate, you know, that everybody makes an equal amount. Am I right on that?
3: Correct. So yeah, and so, you know, Rick, you're just, for the listeners there. Yeah, that was a landmark case where, you know, the NCAA came up with this television plan. And it was better than any other plan before, because it had certain minimums and maximums of every team. So you could only have so many teams on, you know, for a certain amount. And you had to have a total of, I think, 45 different teams over the course of a 2-year period. You know, and so the thought was, into the latest, said, hey, we're trying to get more people on TV more, because that was back in the day where there was only 3 games on, you know, period.
2: Right.
3: And so, and it's interesting, in that opinion, the Supreme Court said, look, we think if you didn't have these restrictions, that there would be many more televised football games. And look where we are right now. You know,
2: they were
3: exactly right.
2: They're all,
3: And so they allowed, you know, certainly conferences can pool TV revenues, which is what we do now. SEC does a TV package, you know, Big Ten.
2: Right.
3: So that came out of that case. But it said, yeah, the NCAA can't restrict output like that, output being the televised football games, as a violation of antitrust. But now, to your point, Rick, if you know, the legislature passes a law that says, as that is, they're going to give, it'll be a kind of a carve-out of an antitrust exemption for the NCAA to be able to do just that. So then the NCAA could theoretically do a, you know, television plan that says, yeah, we're going to do this. Or it could still let conferences, you know, do their own thing and say, fine, but we're going to pull some revenue potentially out of that, or, you know, however they work it. So.
0: Rick, Chris, what kind of feedback are you getting both from the players and from coaches? What are you hearing about the 5-for-5 rule that's now going into play? And that is, 5 years, doesn't matter if you play all five, you can still play 4 of the 5, but you now got 5 years. What are you hearing from either
3: coaches,
0: players or coaches?
3: Coaches love it. Just because it's simple, the coaches are saying, hey, we don't have to worry about, let's get this guy in for 3 games and not burn a red shirt, you know, and this and that, and one play over here. So the coaches really, really like it. They think it's going to be simplified and, you know, help a lot of things. I think the players like it too, because it does give that option. And again, you don't have to worry about a red shirt and think about this or that. It's, you know, I can come in and theoretically, you know, I could play. And I think I, you know, Rick, you might have been talking about this either on the morning show or maybe on Drive Time, but, you know, breaking records. Now, if it's going to be 5 years, people breaking records, yeah. and, you know, most of the good yeah. people would leave. Mm-hmm. But think about a guy like Bumper Poole, who was a really, really good college player, didn't quite, you know, have the NFL-level talent. But a guy like that that's a starter, you know, every game, you're going to see some records, I think, broken by somebody like that or, you know, whether that's, like I said, a Bumper Poole or somebody where good, a very good college player that's going to play for 5 years and have a lot of tackles or receptions or whatever it is and, you know, potentially break some records.
0: Yep. Interesting.
2: Yep.
0: Chris, as always, your time is too short. Thank you, my friend. Enjoy your 4th of July.
3: Bye-bye.
0: Chris Turnage, our NFL agent and guru. Rick Schaefer, I'm Randy Rainwater. Drive Time Sports will continue in just one moment.
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0: I don't think their stock is worth anything.
2: No, there was one in Oregon somewhere. It's closed. They finally closed the last one.
0: Wonder what they did with all those VCR tapes.
2: I don't know.
0: Can you imagine?
2: They were
0: slowly going over, or maybe rapidly over the disc. But yeah. Just think of all those VCR tapes. If you want to get rid of them, I'll take a bunch of them.
2: You will? What are you going to do with them?
0: I've got a VCR player.
2: Really?
0: Yeah. Still do.
2: I'll bet the picture is just clear as can be, right?
0: Well, the thing you worry about, the longer that those tapes sit around, it's kind of like the old cassette tapes, how they can end up getting wadded up or whatever it may be.
2: Yeah. Wow. Well,
0: Those were the days. You had that VHS cleaner. Oh, we got to clean the heads on our VCR unit tonight.
2: Yeah.
0: Because otherwise, it might stick. It might get all gummed up in there.
2: I have no VCR tapes, none.
0: I do.
2: Now, I've got a lot of DVDs because they're kind of making a little bit of a comeback, believe it or not. I was reading because there are people that you can stream movies, but once they're gone, and you can't keep them. So what if this movie is one of your favorite movies and it leaves your favorite streaming device, then you can't watch it anymore. So there are people that are going back and buying their favorite movies on DVDs. Or Blu-ray.
0: I think it's pretty neat. I think it's pretty cool.
2: Yeah.
0: That's how you do it nowadays. Oh, by the way, this from Savage, by way of our Middleton Heat and Air, said, I was watching Saturday Down South. They talked about Greg Pratt dying of a heat stroke. Ask Rick what he remembered about that 1985 season, and did teams change practices after that? He played at Auburn. Greg Pratt.
2: I can tell you, I remember nothing about that. I remember the 1985 season. as Arkansas won 10 games, beat Arizona State in the Holiday Bowl. I remember that very well. Greg Thomas was a quarterback, and Mark Calcagni was the backup quarterback, but Calcagni ended up guiding Arkansas past SMU and won the Holiday Bowl before he – that was his senior year. Greg obviously had 2 years left after that, but that's about all I remember. I do not remember the player passing
0: Greg
2: away
0: Platt,
2: because
0: Brett,
2: of that. Yeah.
0: Brett.
2: Remember also, Arkansas was not even in the SEC then. They were still in the Southwest
0: right.
2: Conference. So I'm sure that was a national story. I'm guessing that without me recalling that more water at practice, more Gatorade at practice, I'm guessing that a lot of schools adapted better policies as far as keeping liquid in their athletes after that happened, but that's all I can say. I don't remember that specifically at all.
0: Then Savage went on to say from our Milton Heat and Air, Bobby Bonilla's agent is still alive. His name is Dennis Gilbert.
2: Really? Wow. Did you look that one up, Savage, or did surely?
0: Oh, Savage, no, Savage knew that firsthand.
2: Couldn't have.
0: No,
2: Savage, if you knew that, man.
0: He's older.
2: You were on top of it.
0: He's an old man. He's been around way
2: longer. He would remember agents' names?
0: Yeah.
2: You know, really, other than Scott Boros and, you could name a couple others, and I'd say, oh, yeah. Who knew anybody's agent's name?
0: What is interesting is reading, and I get caught up in reading, and I apologize if there seems to be lapses, but I have to read these before I open my big mouth up and stick my foot inside my mouth. But anyway, this one came in on the morning show. They must have been talking about this. Says Walmart does not independently own the brand. Talking about Grape-It sodas. 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Grape-It is sold in the United States.
2: For Grape-It, not, yeah, okay.
0: It's sold in the United States exclusively as at Walmart stores as part of their Great Value store brand line of soft drinks. Hmm. You can shop for this historic drink by looking for the Great Value Grape-It on the Walmart website.
2: It's a historic drink?
0: Historic. Yes, it was.
2: What does it take to be a historic
0: grape
2: drink?
0: You've had Grape-Its.
2: Oh, grape soda?
0: Yeah, grape soda.
2: Yeah, Grape-It. Yeah. I mean, when I was a kid, I probably haven't had it in years.
0: I hadn't had it in years either.
2: Is this an announcement that it's coming back?
0: I guess. Said, are you looking for Grape-It, or do you need help finding Grape-It soda in stock in an Arkansas location near you? And then Pinto says, from our Middleton Heating and Air, the VCR stores are making a comeback in California.
2: No.
0: Really?
2: No.
0: That's what Pinto is saying.
2: Look,
0: you know it's got to be true. Pinto says.
2: Well, I can tell you the Pinto is not making a comeback. So I don't know about these. You know, if you've got a DVD or a Blu-ray, they're so much better than the VCRs. I can't imagine how that. Why they would make a comeback? Maybe in California because it's so expensive to live. That's all you can afford.
0: This from our Middleton Heat and Air. Soccer isn't my favorite sport by any means. Football for sure. But I realize the game is just like hockey. The last 3 days have all had incredible games.
2: Have they? I don't doubt that.
0: You're so cynical.
2: No, you're talking down to the sport. I meant that. See, I've been so sarcastic that you didn't realize I wasn't being sarcastic.
0: Yeah, you are sarcastic.
2: But I don't doubt that when you get down to this round, and I'm guessing when they get down to 16, the games will get even better. And the true soccer fan thinks all these games are great. You know, somebody called us, I don't know, last week, or I was gone last week, maybe Monday, or maybe it was before that, about, well, what about a 1-0 baseball game? Or what about a perfect game, of which there have only been 23? But, yeah, that can be exciting, but it's not every game. Every game's not like that. Whereas it seems to me these soccer games, I mean, somebody scored 5 goals in one game, and the other team fired the coach because you're just never supposed to give up five goals in a game. So that's what my point is. But for the true soccer aficionado, I got to believe these games are getting better and better and better. And that's why 30 million people are going to watch the game with the United States tonight.
0: Yeah, well, the game a few moments ago was 18-14.
2: No, it wasn't.
0: Yeah, 18-14, because I'm now giving 6 points every time they score a goal now.
2: Yeah, I had somebody get 14.
0: I can't count. 18-12. I can't count. All right, United States Bosnia coming up at 7 o'clock, folks. It'll be on Fox.
2: Okay.
0: This from our middle.
2: You're right. Their ratings will be astonishing.
0: I'm going to watch. Are you going to watch? I think Carrie is even interested.
2: Really?
0: She asked me what time the Americans were playing tonight.
2: No kidding.
0: Yes.
2: Wow.
0: Because she likes 18-12 scores.
2: Okay. Is she prepared to watch a lot of guys kicking around?
0: I'm just going to tell her.
2: Kick it from one end to the other, but then it gets kicked to the eight.
0: I'm going
2: to
0: say,
2: we're getting kicked back over the other side.
0: We're going to use the football analogy, honey. It's a lot happens between the 20-yard lines.
2: Yeah.
0: So there's going to be a lot going back and forth between what we'll call the 20-yard lines.
2: What do you think it'll be like at the Hill tonight?
0: Oh, Hill Station will be crazy.
2: Yeah.
0: It will absolutely be crazy.
2: Hmm.
0: Because when we were there on opening day, I told you that entire outdoor, and I didn't go inside at all, inside the Hill Station, but just the outside, it was every seat, every chair was taken. And I told you that I would say the average age would have been 28 to 35. That's what it looked like to me, and I may be totally wrong, but there were a lot of what I would call young adults that was part of the crowd.
2: You say, have you seen on YouTube, if you watch this British couple with their kids that have been touring America for World Cup, and they were in Dallas. I don't know if England's playing in Houston or what. They're going from Dallas to Houston. First time ever at Bucky's, first time ever at Whataburger. They were treating that like maybe the greatest experience. You know, in Europe, they don't eat in the quantities that we do. And the mom is pulling these Whataburgers out of the bag saying, these are enormous.
0: Whataburger!
2: Yeah, these are enormous. And she's handing them to the kids and saying, these are absolutely huge. And she takes the first bite, and oh, my gosh. Oh, thought it was absolutely fabulous. Hilarious.
0: Does this add to the legend from our Middleton Heat and Air? The original Grey Pet was made in Camden, Arkansas.
2: No kidding. Really?
0: Still produced in Malvern.
2: No kidding. Didn't know.
0: By Arkansas-owned Grey Pet. Drive Time Sports will come.
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0: 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Now, Rick, Randy, I know you don't have this capability.
2: I don't?
0: No, I know you don't. Okay. But I'm showing right now,
2: yeah,
0: on camera, from the studios of the Buzz Radio Network, we have such fantastic listeners that someone had brought in a bottle of Grapette.
2: No kidding. Is that fast?
0: It is a... No, I just got to looking around our studio, and
2: it's already there.
0: And I wanted to compliment again our fantastic or awesome listening audience because they bring all this stuff.
2: Wow, amazing!
0: And here is a Grapette. It contains 6 fluid ounces, and it doesn't say
2: that's a small bottle.
0: It is a small bottle. You're right.
2: Yeah.
0: And
2: let's does it have see. Some little when they have okay. the, all the little printing on the back? Does it say? Made in
0: says imitation grape flavor, mm-hmm. ingredients carbonated water, cane sugar, dextrose, grape juice, less than blah blah blah. Licensed by the Grapette Company, Camden, Arkansas.
2: Wow. Isn't that something?
0: Incorporated in 1946.
2: Whew. How about that? How about that? You know who deserves a Grapette? Yori Tielemans, don't you think? Don't you think Yori ought to get a Grapette?
0: Certainly. I have no clue who you're talking about.
2: He's the guy that made the penalty kick for Belgium to beat Senegal 3-2. And it came in the 125th minute, the latest goal in World Cup history. So I just thought Yuri ought to get a great bet. And yes, I have, because I am clueless about all this, and I'm just admitting it up front. If there's a soccer fan that listens to our show, he must think I'm the dumbest human being ever, and it's okay. I don't mind that. But now I realize, as I'm looking at this bracket, that's a big, big deal, because if the United States wins, that's who they play next. Belgium beats Senegal, and that's who the United States, that's in their bracket. If they get to the 16, that's who they play. So the United States better be careful with Yuri Tielemans.
0: By the way, England, on July the 1st, which was yesterday, they played in Atlanta.
2: Today is July the 1st. Today is July the 1st.
0: Okay, and they're playing it. They are playing. You're right. Today is July 1st. They are playing
2: they
0: in Atlanta.
2: They won 2-1.
0: That's where they found their Whataburger, in Atlanta. All right, we've got some callers waiting. Let's talk.
2: Okay.
0: Let's talk to Snake. Snake, good afternoon.
19: Rick, while you were out last week, I compiled a list of worst losses in Arkansas history, or plays that led to the worst losses. And that's, I just want to see if you agree with my top five. 1-69 shootout, had Don Bro run one more playoff tackle and had All-American Bill McClark.
2: Oh, my gosh.
19: Field goal,
2: yes.
19: We would have been awarded the national championship by Richard M. Nixon.
2: Yeah.
19: The second one was, of course, the drop top fly in the World Series.
2: Oh, it was World Series 2018,
19: One out away from the national championship. I think that was the second. Third, Clint Turner, when he laid the ball on the ground, the famous hand of God play that allowed Tennessee to win that game. And then fourth, the Reggie Fish fumbled punt when
2: against
19: coaching.
2: Florida. Yeah.
19: I think that was against Auburn, if I recall.
2: No, it was against
0: Florida.
2: SEC championship game. And Arkansas had fought from behind and took the lead, had all the momentum when that happened,
19: Right. My fifth was the bowl game with Ohio State, where we blocked the punt, and instead of picking the ball up and walking into the end zone for the winning touchdown, we fell on the ball. Now, I've got two other honorable mentions. Yeah. One was last year when the ground ball was hit to our shortstop. Aloy, had he turned the double play, we would have beaten LSU and maybe had a chance to advance to the World Series. But the other one that people don't talk about is on first down against Texas A&M when K.J. Jefferson reached his hand out over the goal line.
0: Yes.
19: And the ball
0: from
19: was
0: 6 yards out.
2: Oh, my gosh.
19: Returned for a touchdown.
2: Yeah.
19: That not only lost that game, but it ended, actually, Coach Pittman's tenure at Arkansas, because everything after that changed. So those are my top five with the two honorable mentions. Can you think of any others?
2: Oh, heavens, yes. In fact, I'd put it maybe number two, maybe number one. 19. 19-

0: now do it after the bowls instead of before the bowls. So Arkansas only got a couple of national championship mentions in 64 because they determined the number one before the bowls. Because of what happened in 64, they changed it in 65 and had Arkansas, a 10-0 team, beaten a 7-3 LSU team that had been national champions because the number one team, Michigan State, lost in the Rose Bowl. So that game was devastating to lose that game. That's a long time ago. We were all kids back then. So, yeah, I think about that. I think about you losing to UCLA in the national championship game of 1995. I go back, and even Nolan's mentioned this. They gave Nolan an award for, I can't remember what the award was, but it was for, they basically are showing video of his daughter going through the long process of dying of cancer, and he's sitting there watching that video game day, and players will tell you he went into the locker room and he didn't have his normal stinger. He wasn't Nolan. That had set him back, and Arkansas loses to UCLA, and Arkansas was better than UCLA. So those are the first two that I think of. I can probably think of some others, but you've got a good list. Yeah.
1: Well, it's just amazing how sometimes one game can come down to just one play.
0: Oh, yeah.
2: They're a snake bit.
0: Yeah. Yep. Absolutely.
1: You know, when Montgomery threw that interception, he had thrown 100 passes without being intercepted until he threw that ball in the end zone.
0: That's right. Oh, but my gosh, you're exactly right. It was third down and eight, or third down and it was either the 8 or the 9 yard line. Just run a play, kick a field goal. It's 17-8. There's no way Texas was going to score twice. It was about 8 minutes to go in the game at that point. And you had the best kicker in America, Bill McLard, on the sidelines. Awful.
1: So that's my take, and I hadn't thought about the UCLA game, but yes, we were the better team.
0: Yep, that was tough. I'm sure we could, if I start, I don't know why I would want to start going through the worst losses ever in my mind, but I'm sure I could come up with some others.
2: Snake, thank you, my friend.
0: Yeah. Hey, if last year hadn't been 2-10, we could probably go through several of last year's losses and say, because they're so recent, think about, man, I tell you that, I still think about the LSU game. Arkansas is driving down the field at the end of the half, and Taylen Green threw it right to the LSU defender in the end zone. Right to him. A field goal, I think, would have put Arkansas by 1 point or something, and a touchdown, and they ended up losing by 3 points.
2: Oh,
0: the plays that haunt you. What,
2: yes.
0: Hey, Snake, what a great way to close the show.
2: Snake bit. All right, for Rick Schaefer, I'm Randy Rainwater. Buzz Animal Cruelty. Spay and neuter your pet. Have a great rest of the night.
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